0: Russell Dickerson up a couple to number 23, Worth Your Wild. Zach Topp is this week's Countdown co-host, and I guess it's been, about a year since you released Ain't In It For My Health, your latest album project. But you just put out a couple of new songs on an EP. One of them is Good Girls and Cowgirls. Why would you come with these two new songs?
1: I don't know. It's funny. I feel like people's consumption of music is interesting these days.
0: Yeah.
1: It feels like, on the one hand, I agree. It's like, shoot, we barely had this record out a year and, want to get all the life out of that we can, and a bunch of songs on there that I love. But then it's also, I don't know, it feels like people are always just constantly clamoring for new music in the marketplace. And it felt like it was kind of a fun little mid-tour, announcement too, to just kind of toss a couple new things out there, folks, something fresh, and see if they can't catch on a little bit.
0: Yeah, I really like both the songs, Good Girls and Cowgirls, and then Other Side of Hurting. Both of them are just out by my co-host Zach Topp, and we will talk some more new music in just a little bit. Right now, as we get back to the Countdown of 22, here's Graylin James, Water at a Wedding. Well, I

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1: ABC News, I'm Wayne Cabot. British authorities have five people in custody on terrorism charges that they suspect plotted to attack an airbase housing U.S. troops there. UK officials say that that base recently was threatened by Iran. Trita Parsi, executive vice president of the Quincy Institute.
2: If they manage to get the specific individuals to speak, or whether they have other intelligence that ties them to any foreign government that could be involved in that, it can be a process that takes a very, very long time.
1: No comment from the U.S. on Iran's claim today that it captured an American drone in the Strait of Hormuz. President Trump saying today he's considering banning American exports of diesel, hoping it'll give drivers here more fuel in the face of stubbornly high prices. The nor'easter, not done yet, still swirling up and down the East Coast. So much water, a shark was seen swimming up a driveway in Surf City, New Jersey. In Hawaii, still raining as Hurricane Nolo moves away. This is ABC News. A 7-year-old Marvel movie tops the box office this weekend. Superhero fans looking forward to the next installment in the franchise.
3: Tony, this is a second chance.
4: Avengers Endgame Encore topped the weekend box office, drawing in $26 million. It's a re-release of the 2019 film with 8 minutes of added footage, and it all comes with just a few months to go before Avengers Doomsday, set for a December release.
5: There's an emergency here.
4: Second place went to Resident Evil, which made $23 million.
6: This region here is the heart of the beast.
4: And rounding out the top three was the Brad Pitt film Heart of the Beast with $20 million. Mike Dubosky, ABC News.
1: Attorney General Todd Blanche on ABC's This Week says White House press access is a privilege, not a right, citing national security. Seven survivors of clergy sexual abuse met with Pope Leo at the Catholic Shrine in Lourdes, France today. One survivor saying afterwards it was his first Mass in 60 years. I'm Wayne Cabot, ABC News.
7: I'm WRBI meteorologist Megan Mulford with Southeastern Indiana's most reliable forecast. Lows dip down to about 51 tonight under clear skies, northerly winds at around 5 miles an hour. Bright sunshine expected again tomorrow. Daytime highs approaching 73. Lows level off around 53. Tomorrow night, mainly clear skies. Currently, it's 71 degrees.
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10: Here is Coe Wetzel and Ella Langley at number 21 with Jaded.

Cole Wetzel and Ella Langley moving up 3 to number 21 with Jaded. Zach Topp is my co-host, and up next to the countdown here is John Pardee. And when he was in here as my co-host,

0: who's telling me about taking you along with him on his tour of Australia.
1: Yeah, I think that was the last time I saw Zach. I was in Australia.
2: Oh, really?
1: But from what he's done now to from then, it's been pretty amazing. So he can command any stage as him and a guitar. He's a West Coast guy, too, so.
2: So when you were in Australia, did he do any of those adventurous things with you? Is he an adventurous kind of swim with things that'll kill you guy?
1: He drank all my tequila. That's about as adventurous as we got. Because he was opening the show, so he was done early. And we hung out for a little bit, had a couple drinks, and then he was off to go do adventures. So I think he was having a lot of fun.
3: Yes, John is not wrong. We had a lot of fun down there in Australia. That was funny. I don't think the closest I came to swimming was something that would kill me. We went, me and the band went on we were going on a snorkeling trip. We wanted to go snorkel and see some sea turtles and nice things like that. Anyway, and we took this boat ride out toward this island, and we were all splashing around in the water like a bunch of little fish snack. And before long, this fella comes racing along in a jet ski and is like screaming at people to get out of the water, get out of the water. Anyway, so we do, and a helicopter just spotted a great white that was like 250 yards out off the shore from where we were playing.
2: Did you get back in the water after that?
3: We did. Yeah, they decided we were going to go to a little different spot to snorkel, but we did get back in a little ways away.
0: And I think that was a very good idea. Now, the guy who started this conversation about Australia is John Pardy, who is next on the countdown at number 20, Boots Off.

0: John Party once again at number 20. That's Boots Off. We're counting down the country hits this week along with my co-host Zach Top. And as we've been talking, you have literally been all over the world this year. A bit ago, we talked about being in Australia along with John Party. But also earlier this year, you were over in the UK doing the Country to Country Festival. And of course, also at that festival was Scotty McCreery. And when he was in here as my co-host, he was telling me about your flight back from England.
1: You know, my band and him flew back to Nashville together on their

0: cop show there for the whole airport, it sounded like, and a free show there during the delays. So those videos were pretty fantastic.
1: Yeah, that was quite a time there in New York. It was such a bummer because we ended up making the best of it and having a good time, like he said. But we, you know, of course, we've just been in Europe for 5 weeks. I was, you know, just tired as anything and ready to be home. And so we finally get back stateside, go through customs, and we're there in JFK. And it's like, oh, we're so close. One more flight and we'll be go. And then, of course, it gets delayed that much. And it's like, oh, you got to be kidding me. We're so close to home. There was talk of renting cars and driving down and all kinds of dumb stuff. But anyway, we did end up, yeah, having some fun with Scotty's band. And yeah, he's exactly right. Everybody.

Scotty McCreary, along with Hootie and the Blowfish, they're number one from last year. That's Bottle Rockets. Zach Topp is my co-host, getting back to this week's countdown. At 19, it's Kane Brown and Woman.

0: Hudson Westbrook moving up 3 to number 18. That's painted you pretty. Zach Topp is my co-host this week. And you know, sadly, it's been about a month since we've lost Dolly Parton.
1: Yeah.
0: I did notice that when you were in Canada when she passed and you sang a couple songs in tribute to her. Did you ever have a chance to meet her or come in contact with Dolly?
2: No, I hate it. I never did. That's obviously, you know, she was one of the last, you know, from that generation. Willie Nelson is about the only one left.
0: Mm.
2: So, I was pretty bummed. Yeah, never got to, once she did pass away, obviously, sad that the whole world lost her for sure. But then, I got to thinking about, it's like, man, if I'd have put a little bit of effort in, I might have had the chance to meet her since I've had a little bit of success over the last couple of years. And, sad that I never crossed paths with her. She would have been very cool. I remember I first really became aware of her probably in my preteen years because she made that bluegrass album. And me and my family wore that out. We covered a couple of songs that she did on that bluegrass album in our little, you know, bluegrass shows and stuff. And that was kind of my introduction to Dolly Parton. I was aware that she was a deal, but that bluegrass album was really where I kind of became a fan first and then obviously discovered all the rest of it too. And phenomenal stuff. Quite an international icon.
0: Oh, no doubt. In fact, they're planning, as you know, a memorial for her that takes place both here in Nashville and in London, and it's being planned for sometime next year. Details are at dollyparton.com. As Zach Topp and I get back to this week's countdown at 17, Luke Combs, Rethink Some Things.

0: Luke Combs jumping up 5 to number 17, Rethink Some Things. Zach Topp is my co-host this week, and as we were just talking about Dolly Parton, you also mentioned that Willie Nelson just might be the last of that generation of artists. And I think the thing about those folks, you know, really was that first and foremost, they're songwriters.
1: Yeah, and Dolly obviously hugely prolific.
0: Yeah.
2: It seems like a lot of my favorites anyway. Yeah, they were writing songs and somehow wound up being artists. And that it seems like for a lot of them, that's one of my favorite things to do: read old biographies of all these old artists and stuff. And it seems like a lot of them had a similar experience where they never really, which I think is an important distinction to make.
0: Yeah,
2: none of them were out to be a star. They didn't, you know, if you listen to what they talk about and what they write about as for what they wanted to do, nobody wanted to be famous. Nobody wanted to be a star. They were just in it for the music. And obviously they ended up enjoying parts of the fame and notoriety, but that was never the motivation starting out. It's all about the songs and just, yeah, like you say, being a songwriter, being a player, being a singer, that was all they cared about. And the fact that they ended up having some success and gaining a little fame from it was, you know, just a byproduct and can be enjoyed as well. But that central motivation, I think, is important to distinguish.
0: Yeah, all without question. And speaking of songwriters, this next guy is certainly one of the best. Here is Hardy, along with Eric Church, Morgan Wallen, and Tim McGraw, at number 16, MacArthur.

0: Jelly Roll moving up 3 to number 15 with Hands Up. Zach Top is my co-host this week. We now come to your song in the countdown. And this song sounds like one that a lot of people might come up to you at meet and greets or wherever they might see and have their own story of South of Sanity.
1: No doubt. Yeah. It feels like anybody, I hear a lot from just anybody that has to be away from home for work, this song kind of touches them and makes them feel a certain type of way, which is really cool. It's fun. I'm glad that we captured the, you know, it's a very specific story about a touring musician that's dealing with that. But then, you know, the fact that we made that feel universal enough that all these other people kind of relate to it, I think that's part of the, one of the big parts of the magic of songwriting. So I'm glad we captured that with this one.
0: Well, here it is. My co-host Zach Top at 14, South of Sanity.

0: My co-host Zach Topp up one at number 14. That's South of Sanity. And you know, Zach, I'm curious about the thought process of writing this.
1: Yeah.
0: Because you go from Missoula to Albuquerque to Amarillo.
1: Yeah.
0: And that's such a metaphor for an artist's life, especially a young artist's life.
1: Yeah.
0: And why it's so hard to have that relationship.
1: Yeah. 100%. Yeah, we did all that on purpose. You know, it's that I think I can't remember when we looked it up. It's like 18 hours or something for from Missoula down to Albuquerque. And we were like, is that too far? Should we find another city or something? And it's like, no, people have done that before. They've made that 18 hour haul, you know, get there just in time to load in and sound check and go play the show. So, we did all that on purpose. And it's a very, like we've been talking about, a real story. And so all those little details of it were, you know, very personal and very, it's really honest. And I think those are some of the coolest songs. And this one's definitely one of the ones I'm most proud of.
0: And we are talking about the song South of Sanity. It's at number 14, belongs to my co-host Zach Topp. As we move on to number 13, here's Taylor Swift, I Knew It, I Knew You.

0: That song became Taylor Swift's 13th number one last week, and amazingly, this week it's at number 13. I knew it. I knew you. I'm Lon Helton, and coming up, my co-host Zach Topp is going to set the record straight about his backstage workout routine. Country Countdown USA.
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0: I'm Lon Helton, working my way to the top of the chart along with a country star co-host right here on 103.9 WRBI.

0: Lainey Wilson and John Mayer up 4 to number 12 with Phone Keys Wallet. We're counting them down here with Zach Top. And, hey, up next is Riley Green. And did I see something that you've kind of adopted his workout routine?
1: No. This is getting blown way out of proportion. What? I feel
0: set
1: bad.
0: It straight.
1: I have poked fun at Riley in the past for – it's mainly all out of jealousy because – who doesn't want to look like Riley? And I do not look like Riley by a fair stretch. So anyway, I poke fun at him, you know, for his, yeah, he's got his whole gym set up out there and whatnot. And he's pumping iron out there before the show while I'm sitting there drinking beer and smoking cigarettes. I'm poking fun at him. So anyway, you get the picture. I did make the comment in an interview earlier this year that I've already dialed it back. It's where I do have some weights out on the bus, and I do try to get a little exercise in every day, because if all you do is sit out around on a bus and drink beer, you know, the girls might not be so excited to look at me on stage if I blow up and get to be 300 pounds. So we gotta just keep it tamed down this little bit. So I have to, much to my chagrin, I have had to humble myself and adopt a little bit of Riley Green's routine. He still drinks plenty of beer, but I'm trying to pump a little bit of iron, too.
0: No, I'm just glad you're approaching this whole workout thing sensibly. But here's the guy that we've been talking about. It is Riley Green at number 11, Think As You Drunk.

0: Dan and Shay moving up 4 to number 10 with Say So. Zach Top is my co-host this week. And hey, as you introduced that song, you called the guys friends. So it sounds like you know him pretty well.
1: Yeah, good little bit. I hadn't really hung out with him till ACMs. Sat there and talked to him for 45 minutes or something. And
0: really?
1: I had never spent any time around him. But yeah, we had good times. Nice to get to know him.
0: Shay is about as funny as you can get.
1: Yeah, goofy fellas, and big into golf, too, so it was more, BSing about golf with them.
0: And, of course, the golfers Dan and Shay were there at number 10. As we move on to number 9 here in the countdown, you may notice that there is another Zach on the chart, Zach John King. You guys had a chance to meet yet?
1: Yes. I believe the only time I've met him and hung out around him was we played in a charity softball game right around that beginning of CMA Fest. What do they call it? Rock and Jock.
0: Oh, yeah.
1: Celebrity softball game. And, we were teammates on that, so that was the first time I'd got to be around him a little bit. And we had fun. He's a very nice guy. And, obviously, I've been seeing him out doing a bunch of shows. He obviously opened up a bunch of those Morgan Wallen dates and doing his own thing as well. So it was fun to get to meet him and be around him.
0: And the other Zach that we're talking about is Zach John King. He's at number 9. Get to drinking.

0: Zach John King at number 9, that is Get to Drinkin'. The other Zach on the countdown, Zach Top, is my co-host this week. And you know, your name came up a few weeks ago when Tucker Wetmore was in here as my co-host. We were talking about the fact that both you guys are from the state of Washington. But he said, rather cryptically, he said, that might not be all that you guys have in common.
1: Yeah. We always joke. Every time we see each other, we're like, what's up, cuz? There's been some speculation that he's my cousin, kind of, which in a sense he is, but he isn't. Like, married, divorced, family members.
0: Oh, really?
1: Yeah, so, like, I never really know how to explain it. If I'm not mistaken, so I have two sisters on my dad's side. He was married to another woman a while back and had two of my sisters, and then she's sisters with his mom. Not really related, we joke about it, and we're like, what's up, cuz?
2: We're one divorce away from being cousins, yeah. Yeah,
0: I couldn't keep track of all those
2: people. Yeah, it's a convoluted story, but yeah, basically, two of his half-sisters

Tucker Wentmore, his recent number one, that's Brunette. Zach Topp, along as my co-host this week, getting back to the countdown at number eight, it's Luke Bryan, Country, and She Knows It.

0: Luke Bryan up a couple to number 8, Country and She Knows It. I'm Lon Helton, and coming up, my co-host Zach Topp plays Fenway Park with Chris Stapleton.
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0: Ella Langley moving up four to number seven, Loving Life Again. Zach Topp is my countdown co-host, and saw that you played a whole bunch of baseball stadiums this summer, including Fenway Park.
1: Yeah.
0: Did you get a chance to do a little tour of Fenway?
1: We did a little bit of a tour. I'd been to Fenway a handful of times before. My sister went to school out there, actually, so I've seen a handful of baseball games there, which was really cool. And that was something about the way the ballpark is set up, though, feels like it makes it more of a charming concert environment somehow. And Stapleton, one of my favorite artists going now, that turned out to be a really, really fun night. And it was,
0: I would bet,
1: a real honor and fun experience to get to open a few shows for Chris. That was a great time. And yeah, Chris was nice as can be to us, and gosh, what a singer and what a show.
0: Yeah, it's, yeah.
1: You know, I think he says probably 20 words the whole show. He's singing, and people are absolutely 100% captivated the whole time it's going. And it's just, you know, nothing but hit after hit song, and something to aspire to. It was an inspiring show to watch.

Chris Stapleton with his number one from 3 years ago, You Should Probably Leave. Zach Top is my co-host, and at number six in this week's chart, it's Lauren Elena and Chase Matthew, All My Exes.

0: Lauren Elena and Chase Matthew up 3 to number 6 with All My Exes. I'm Lon Helton, and coming up, my co-host Zach Topp is about to make his headlining debut in Music City.
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5: I'm WRBI meteorologist Megan Mulford with Southeastern Indiana's most reliable forecast. Clear skies tonight with a low of 50. North winds at around 5 miles an hour. Highs level off around 74 tomorrow. Bright sunshine expected. Mainly clear tomorrow night. Lows level off around 53. Currently, it's 62 degrees.
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John Morgan, once again at number 5 with Kid Myself. And John's going to be in here as my co-host next week. Of course, we'll talk about writing that song with Tyler Hubbard. And John's written a bunch of songs for Jason Aldean. That is John Morgan in here next week as my co-host. This week's co-host is Zach Topp. We are at number 4. Here's Morgan Wallen, Been By Now.

0: Morgan Wallen up a couple to number four with the week's hottest song, Been By Now. Zach Topalong is our co-host this week, and just look at the schedule. Looks like final road show this year, October 30th here in Nashville.
1: Yes, indeed.
0: That headlining.
1: Yeah, very excited about that. Yeah, it'll be fun to wrap up the tour in back in Nashville, get everybody home, and do a little Bridgestone show. We've not played an actual show in Bridgestone yet, so this will be fun to get to make our debut in their headlining, I guess. I've gotten up and made guest appearances at shows at Bridgestone, but yeah, this will be our first time actually playing it. So very excited about that. Obviously, we'll have a bunch of friends and family out as it being a, you know, semi hometown show. We all live there now, so it'll be a good time.
0: That's the problem of playing in Nashville. I don't think artists make any money.
1: No, exactly. We give half the tickets away to all the people that help out, and our friends and family. Exactly.
0: Yeah, well, I already have plans to be there that night, along with the rest of your friends and family. That's my co-host, Zach Top, here in Nashville on October 30th. Coming up, I want to talk a little bit about what your plans are for next year. We'll do that with Zach after we hear number three, Kenny Chesney, and Carry On.

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0: Stella Lefty up one to number two with Boston. Zach Topp is my co-host this week, but as we just talked, you're wrapping up this year's tour, October 30th here in Nashville. Plans after that?
1: Yeah, the rest of the year. I'm laying pretty low. We'll be in the studio a little bit, finishing up the next record. So that'll be very fun. Gonna run around, do some duck hunting, take the dog and go find some birds. So that'll be fun. Yeah, other than that, we're just kind of laying low.
0: Finally, 27. I know you guys are always at least a year ahead, so you're 27
1: yeah, exactly.
0: Is probably already in the books and that, but there's nothing on your website about where you're going to be, so what are you?
1: For sure, it, yeah. We're
0: you going to headline again? Or?
1: Yep, we'll have a headline and run through the summer and fall, I guess. Kind of the same timing as we've done this year. And then, yeah, get to play a bunch of festivals. Obviously, one of the big ones, Stagecoach, gets a headline Stagecoach Saturday night in the desert, so that's very exciting. Super honored that last time we played there, we were the 1 o'clock slot on the Palomino stage, one of the side stages, I think. So,
0: wow, what a jump!
1: 2024, yeah. So, 3 years later, and get to be the headliner is a wild feeling, and ready to bring the heat and give the folks an awesome show. It'll be so much fun.
0: Oh, I would think so. I mean, Stagecoach is just such a huge place to play. And if you want to see all the dates that Zach has planned for next year, just go to ZachTopp.com. As we move on to the number one song in the USA, it's Luke Combs and Be By You.

0: This is 23rd consecutive number one hit, Be By You. And there they are, the top 30 country hits in the USA. This is compiled by Country Air Check. We've been counting them down here with Zach Top. You do have some dates there where folks can see you starting in October.
1: Yes, absolutely. October 1st, we are in Decatur, Alabama for the Rock the South Festival, a little rescheduled action. That was supposed to be earlier this year and had a big old rainstorm. So we will be down there October 1st. October 2nd in Jacksonville, Florida. October 3rd in West Palm Beach. October 8th, Des Moines, Iowa. The 9th, Rosemont, Illinois. October 10th, St. Paul, Minnesota. And other dates, you can find everything at zachtop.com/tour. And we're wrapping up in Nashville at Bridgestone Arena October 30th. So come see us somewhere, and we'd love to have some cold beer and country music with you.
0: I will take you up on it. I will see you there, if not before.
1: Thank you.
0: Zach, thank you so much. Of course, The South of Sanity is the current big hit. Best luck with that, as always. Thanks for helping me count down the hits, and then we'll now let you get back to your couple days off.
1: Thanks, Lon. Good to talk to you again. Thanks for having me on the show.
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3: ABC News, I'm Wayne Cabot. As gas prices soar, President Trump says his administration is thinking very seriously about a ban on exporting American diesel fuel, hoping to boost supplies here, diesel remaining 75% more expensive than a year ago.
4: The big problem is the refineries in Russia are being blown up. This isn't really a Middle Eastern problem. This is more of a Russia problem.
3: He blames the increase on Russia's war in Ukraine, not on the U.S. war in Iran. Iran today claiming that it captured a U.S. underwater drone in the Strait of Hormuz. Britain suspects Iran may be behind what police there think was a foiled attack on an airbase housing U.S. forces. Five suspects are being held. The massive nor'easter still causing trouble up and down the Jersey Shore right now. High tide is hitting. And it's still raining. Bands reaching Buffalo, Ottawa, Nova Scotia, down to Richmond, Virginia. Lisa wins Best Pop Video at the VMAs tonight. This is ABC News. Sundays are always busy when you're the Pope, but this one especially. Leo leading evening prayers at Lourdes, the Catholic shrine in France.
5: Nous sommes rassemblés ce soir pour répondre à la demande.
3: After meeting with survivors of clergy sex abuse, really listening to them, they said afterward. Among them, a man who lost his faith 60 years ago and hadn't been to Mass until today. Leo told them that more needs to be done to address the shameful scandal. On his third day in France, Leo again waded into the end-of-life debate. France now allows adults with incurable illnesses to receive lethal medication. He called medically assisted death false compassion. A former pastor accused of murdering his wife is back in court in Ohio in the morning. The defense admitting Caleb Flynn was unfaithful, but saying that does not make him a killer. The mistress took the stand Friday to read thousands of texts Flynn sent her. I'm Wayne Cabot, ABC News.
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13: WRBI meteorologist Megan Mulford with southeastern Indiana's most reliable forecast. Clear skies tonight with a low of 50. North winds at around 5 miles an hour. Highs level off around 74 tomorrow. Bright sunshine expected. Mainly clear tomorrow night. Lows level off around 53. Right now, it's 60 degrees.
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4: WRBI meteorologist Megan Mulford with southeastern Indiana's most reliable forecast. Clear skies tonight with a low of 50. North winds at around 5 miles an hour. Highs level off around 74 tomorrow. Bright sun.

0: sunshine expected. Mainly clear tomorrow night, lows level off around 53. Right now, it's 60 degrees.
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4: WRBI meteorologist Megan Mulford with southeastern Indiana's most reliable forecast. Clear skies tonight with a low of 50. North winds at around 5 miles an hour. Highs level off around 74 tomorrow. Bright sunshine expected. Mainly clear tomorrow night. Lows level off around 53. Right now, 58.
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3: I'm WRBI meteorologist Megan Mulford with southeastern Indiana's most reliable forecast. Lows level off around 50 overnight under clear skies, north winds at around 5 miles an hour. Ample sunshine expected again Monday. High temperatures reach up to 74. Mainly clear skies Monday night. Lows level off around 53. Right now, 58.
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1: I'm WRBI meteorologist Megan Mulford with Southeastern Indiana's most reliable forecast. Lows level off around 50 overnight under clear skies, north winds at around 5 miles an hour. Ample sunshine expected again Monday. High temperatures reach up to 74. Mainly clear skies Monday night. Lows level off around 53. Currently 57.
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1: I'm WRBI meteorologist Megan Mulford with southeastern Indiana's most reliable forecast. Lows level off around 50 overnight under clear skies, north winds at around 5 miles an hour. Ample sunshine expected again Monday. High temperatures reach up to 74. Mainly clear skies Monday night. Lows level off around 53. Currently 57.
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3: Time now for today's reason to party with my beautiful bride, Heidi Small. What do you have for me?
4: Well, today is apparently Drink Beer Day.
3: Oh, really?
4: So I obviously don't have anything to send you because it's just Drink Beer Day. So
3: okay.
4: Just go find some beer.
3: And then drink it?
4: Is and then drink it, apparently. Okay.
3: Well,
4: yes.
3: Do you have a favorite beer since we've got a second here? What is
4: you
3: your...
4: know, I really don't drink beer very often. I'm more of a bourbon and cognac kind of a person, but...
3: Fascinating, Heidi. Fascinating.
4: Yeah. What about you? Do you have a favorite beer?
3: You know, I don't necessarily.
4: My dad does.
3: I was going to say, I don't have a favorite.
4: It was Schlitz, and they
3: yes,
4: no longer make it, and
3: so
4: he was devastated, and I was devastated for him.
3: And I was like, you know, who do I write a letter to
4: exactly,
3: on this deal?
4: So. Right, to your congressman?
3: Yeah. I'm like, keep the Schlitz alive. Anyway, I don't have any links because there's no such thing. But thanks for listening to the John and Heidi Show.
5: Hi, everyone. I'm Craig Orndorff. On the next weekend in the country, we head back to the 1st of October in 1998 when the president admitted to an improper relationship. Mark McGwire and Sammy Sosa hit a lot of home runs. And at the movies, there were ants. And on the countdown were Shania Twain, Diamond Rio, the Dixie Chicks, Tim McGraw, and Alan Jackson. That's on the next Weekend in the Country. 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
7: I'm WRBI meteorologist Megan Mulford with Southeastern Indiana's most reliable forecast. Lows level off around 50 overnight under clear skies, north winds at around 5 miles an hour. Ample sunshine expected again Monday. High temperatures reach up to 74. Mainly clear skies Monday night. Lows level off around 53. Right now, 55.
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1: Now, surveys and studies and such, you may not need a long workout to get a big health boost. A new study found 3 minutes of intense exercise can trigger more changes in your body than 90 minutes of moderate exercise. Researchers had healthy young men either cycle moderately for 90 minutes, that's an hour and a half.
2: Right.
1: Or do six 30-second workouts, all sprints, with a little rest break in between. Blood tests showed the short, intense workouts changed hundreds of proteins linked to things like your heart health, your metabolism, your tissue repair. After 8 weeks, the effects were still showing up. Researchers stressed that the study was small and doesn't mean longer workouts are not beneficial. But it does suggest that when it comes to exercise, intensity may matter more than the length of time you're doing the
2: Interesting.
1: Exercise. Yeah, I love that. Surveys and studies and such on the John and Heidi Show.
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2: Now, big screen, little screen, Johnny Depp's first sculpture, a 2-meter white bronze called The Bunny Man, will be unveiled at a Turkish art fair. Contemporary Istanbul is what they call it. It says runs tomorrow through the weekend, so I think this came to me last week, so I'm pretty sure it's probably done. And you can maybe even see the images on the internet now. Sculpture is described as a half-human, half-rabbit guardian carrying a sword of truth. The work began with a drawing by Depp's son, Jack, when he was about 5 years old. It reminded Depp of his own recurring childhood dreams. The figure has since appeared across his sketches and paintings and prints. So it's kind of cool. I didn't know he was a sculptor.
3: I didn't either.
2: A sculptor. Netflix has released a trailer for The Further Misadventures of Cliff Booth. Brad Pitt reprises his role as a stuntman, first introduced in Once Upon a Time in Hollywood, the film. So that's kind of cool. So they're going to be putting this in theaters November 25th, and then it'll hit the streaming platform Netflix in December. So that's kind of cool. I like that. That's really neat that he's reprising that role because he did a darn good job. Big screen, little screen on the John and Heidi Show.
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5: I'm WRBI meteorologist Megan Mulford with Southeastern Indiana's most reliable forecast. Lows level off around 50 overnight under clear skies, north winds at around 5 miles an hour. Ample sunshine expected again Monday. High temperatures reach up to 74. Mainly clear skies Monday night. Lows level off around 53. Right now, 55.
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2: Heidi, did you know the moon has its own earthquakes? But they're not called earthquakes. They're called moonquakes.
3: That kind of makes sense.
2: Yeah, some are caused by tidal forces from Earth. Others result from meteorites striking the lunar surface. But they have moonquakes, which, again, never really thought about it, but that makes sense.
3: Huh.
2: We don't know everything, but now we know this.
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5: I'm WRBI meteorologist Megan Mulford with southeastern Indiana's most reliable forecast. Lows level off around

0: 50 overnight under clear skies, north winds at around 5 miles an hour. Ample sunshine expected again Monday. High temperatures reach up to 74. Mainly clear skies Monday night. Lows level off around 53. Currently 52.
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2: Time now for the joke of the day with my beautiful bride, Heidi Small. What do you have for me there, Heidi?
3: I have two.
2: All right.
3: Why did the policeman arrest the turkey?
2: Why?
3: They suspected foul play.
2: Foul play.
3: And how much do roofs cost?
2: I have no idea.
3: Nothing. They're on the house.
2: They're on the house. Wouldn't it be great if that were the case?
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2: 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That's expensive. It's worth it.
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2: certainly,
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2: your
3: important.
2: Stuff. But
3: yeah.
2: There you go. That is the joke of the day. 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
2: 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Easy ways to stop your phone's battery from aging too fast. 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
2: 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They delay or limit charging to 100%, reducing long-term battery wear. 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Avoid excess heat. 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And another one, do not use cheap chargers. 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We got 27 of these for $8. 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And stop constantly closing background apps. Modern phones are designed to manage background apps efficiently, so you generally don't need to swipe them away. Constantly closing and reopening apps actually uses more power than the phone uses to just leave them hanging there. So that is your scoop of the day. I've got all those in the show notes for today at johnandheidishow.com.
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5: I'm WRBI meteorologist Megan Mulford with Southeastern Indiana's most reliable forecast. Lows level off around 50 overnight under clear skies, north winds at around 5 miles an hour. Ample sunshine expected again Monday. High temperatures reach up to 74. Mainly clear skies Monday night. Lows level off around 53. Currently 54.
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1: Heidi. Time now for the movie quote of the day. This one's for you, Heidi. 1985, and if you don't get it, I'm going to disown you.
2: Oh.
1: Here we go. Roads. Where we're going, we don't need roads.
2: Back to the Future, baby.
1: Yeah. We continue the easiest quotes in the world. So thank you, by the way, for sending me the easiest quotes in the world for Heidi to guess. But for a while there, they were sending some that were tough.
2: Super
1: obscure. She's like,
2: obscure.
1: Never heard of that.
2: Yeah.
1: I'm like,
2: But
1: I found it out. You've never heard of that?
2: Obscure to me is not necessarily obscure to everybody.
1: It was filmed in Sweden in 1986. It was shown one time in somebody's backyard. How do you not know that movie? All right, that is your movie quote of the day on the John and Heidi Show.
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4: I'm WRBI meteorologist Megan Mulford with Southeastern Indiana's most reliable forecast. Lows dip down to about 50 overnight under clear skies. Winds out of the north at around 5 miles an hour. Lots of sunshine outside again Monday. Daytime highs approaching 74. Lows around 53 Monday night. Mainly clear. Right now, it's 54 degrees.
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3: So you know how so many of us now, when something is wrong, we head to Google and we self-diagnose things. I have the top Google searches for your health from each state.
2: Okay.
3: So Alabama, the top two are, how do you get monkeypox?
2: Okay.
3: And why do I sweat in my sleep? Those are the top two that they are searching.
2: Are we going to do all 50
3: Alabama.
2: States?
3: We are.
2: Oh,
3: not
2: that's
3: all
2: awesome.
3: Today, but
2: okay.
3: Arizona, the top two are, how many hours of sleep do you need?
2: Okay.
3: And how to relieve bloating.
2: Okay.
3: And California is, how many hours of sleep should you get? And what is a juice cleanse?
2: All right.
3: So those are the three that we're going to do today. But
2: all right. I thought you were going to do them alphabetically or something. Because it started out kind of alphabetically, and then we just skipped to the C's. So I don't know. It's all good. I'm cool with that. Whatever you decide to do.
3: Okay. Well, anyway.
2: Maybe that is still.
3: Alabama, Arizona, California. That's,
2: you missed Arkansas.
3: Well, it's not on here.
2: Okay. Well, maybe we're not going to do all 50 then. That is fantastic.
3: It's not on my list. I've
2: all
3: got
2: right.
3: some of the states. Maybe,
2: okay.
3: maybe they don't know how to Google them in Arkansas.
2: Would you just stop? Okay. Thank you, Heidi.
3: That's news to me.
2: Oh, yeah, it is. Also news to me.
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1: The John and Heidi Show.
2: Fun fact for you, Heidi.
3: What's that, John?
2: People generally prefer blue toothbrushes over red toothbrushes.
3: Okay.
2: I don't know why it would matter. It's the same brush. Doesn't matter what color it is.
3: I don't know.
2: Fun fact for you, Heidi.
3: What's that, John?
2: The technical term for pounding on a machine to get it to work is called percussive maintenance.
3: Okay.
2: I've performed some percussive maintenance.
3: Yes, you have.
2: Doesn't always work. One time it made the computer quit working completely, so that was not good.

0: Another fun fact for you, Heidi.
1: What's that, John?
0: In the years after Hurricane Katrina, the rate of babies named Katrina has dropped by over 85%.
1: I bet.
0: Yeah. Yeah.
1: Because yeah, the sad thing is, I know. Affiliated with something horrible.
0: Yeah, I know several people my age named Katrina, but I don't know any little kids named Katrina.
1: Yeah.
0: Fun fact for you, Heidi.
1: What's that, John?
0: There's more water in the atmosphere than in all of the rivers on Earth combined.
1: Interesting.
0: How wild is that? And we'll do one final fun fact for you, Heidi.
1: What's that, John?
0: Worldwide, more salt is used for de-icing roads than it is for seasoning food. I wonder about softening water, because I'll bet that's even higher.
1: Probably.
0: Yeah, several fun facts. Now you know. 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
3: I'm WRBI meteorologist Megan Mulford with southeastern Indiana's most reliable forecast. Lows dip down to about 50 overnight under clear skies, winds out of the north at around 5 miles an hour. Lots of sunshine outside again Monday, daytime highs approaching 74, lows around 53 Monday night, mainly clear, currently 52.
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1: It's gonna be funky.

0: gathered at London Science Museum on Star Trek Day, September 8th, to attempt a Guinness World Record for the most people performing the Vulcan salute simultaneously. A Guinness rep counted 934 people successfully holding the famous hand gesture for the required 1 minute, officially breaking the record. Even Montgomery Scott himself, actor Martin Quinn, joined the Live Long and Prosper celebration. So that's kind of cool.
1: That's fun.
0: I think that's really neat. So, and again, I don't know why. I've always been fascinated with world records. Heidi doesn't even care.
1: She's like, I don't get it.
0: Why does anybody care? I'm like, I don't know. It's just kind of cool to be, you know, the best in the world at something. So they were the biggest. They had 1,188 fans there, but only 934 could do that properly.
1: Huh.
0: So apparently some of them weren't doing it right. And they're like, you don't count. How much would that stink? Like, we would have beat the record, too, but he can't even do it. Thank you for pointing it out. Weird news on the John and Heidi Show.
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4: I'm WRBI meteorologist Megan Mulford with southeastern Indiana's most reliable forecast. Lows dip down to about 50 overnight under clear skies, winds out of the north at around 5 miles an hour. Lots of sunshine outside again Monday, daytime highs approaching 74, lows around 53 Monday night, mainly clear, currently 52.
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2: Time now for the question of the day. This one's for you, Heidi. Stats show that men think about this 5.5 times per day. What is it? I do not. I never think about this.
3: Sex.
2: No. No. No. The answer is... I said I never think about this, and you going to stand by that answer? Sports is the answer.
3: Oh, the way you looked at me was hilarious.
2: I just don't understand why you thought that was the answer. And I'm pretty sure that's more than 5.5 times per day. But no, men think about sports 5.5 times per day. I think of sports only when it's brought up, and even then I can't wait to quit thinking about it. Not a guy that's into that. Just not my thing. The other topic, though. Hey, she's my wife. That is your question of the day on the John and Heidi Show.
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6: I'm WRBI meteorologist Megan Mulford with Southeastern Indiana's most reliable forecast. Lows dip down to about 50 overnight under clear skies, winds out of the north at around 5 miles an hour. Lots of sunshine outside again Monday. Daytime highs approaching 74. Lows around 53 Monday night, mainly clear. Currently 51.
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3: Time now for something special with Heidi Small. What do you have for me there, Heidi?
4: I am going to start reading the peculiar phrases from around the world.
3: Oh, is this the thing that was sent
4: to me? This is what was sent, yeah.
3: Oh, yeah, yeah. How many are you going to do today?
4: Three.
3: Okay, that's cool. Because I was like, you can milk this for a minute, Heidi.
4: There's a bunch of them that were sent over.
3: So the
4: phrase, not my circus, not my monkeys.
3: I've heard that.
4: I use that phrase
3: she does.
4: A lot.
3: Where's that from?
4: It says it's Polish origin.
3: Okay.
4: And it basically means... That's not my problem.
3: Not my problem. Yeah. Not my circus, not my monkeys.
4: I say that one
3: she
4: a
3: does
4: lot.
3: Say that way more than most people would think.
4: An English phrase is to have a monkey on one's back.
3: Okay.
4: And that meaning is a bad habit or an addiction that you just can't get rid of. You just can't quit.
3: I've heard of that one.
4: And this is a Swedish inspired by the Bible phrase. Swallowing camels while straining gnats is the phrase. I've never heard it.
3: Nor have I.
4: It literally means it's worrying about tiny things but ignoring the big ones.
3: Okay.
4: So
3: I can see that now.
4: Yeah. Yeah. You're swallowing the camels, but you're straining straining at gnats, which is interesting. But,
3: well, that's fascinating.
4: Yeah. Interesting. So I've got a whole bunch of these
3: here
4: for.
3: And again, thank you for sending those in. If you come across something you're like, you know who would probably like reading this, Heidi, you can send that to us through our website, johnandheidishow.com.
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7: I'm WRBI meteorologist Megan Mulford with Southeastern Indiana's most reliable forecast. Bright sunshine today with highs around 75. Northerly winds at around 5 miles an hour. Lows level off around 50 tonight, mainly clear skies. Mainly sunny skies tomorrow. Daytime highs approaching 77. Currently, it's 51 degrees.
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1: John and Heidi.
2: Time now for the list. This is interesting. Made by men, mostly for men. A Reddit group said, what is a minor everyday object that feels like it was designed without even considering how women might actually navigate the world? Here are some of the answers. I'm going to do this today and tomorrow. I've got the entire list in the show notes, but I'm going to read half of it today. Cars. It says crash testing is done with dummies based on average male physical dimensions. Consequently, automobile collision fatalities are higher for women than they are for men. I did not know that. Did you know
3: that? That makes sense, though, doesn't it?
2: Yeah. Winter shoes. It says 99.9999% of them are just winter aesthetic, but they have no features that actually protect against the cold when it comes to shoes for women. I didn't realize that. Did you know that?
3: I did not.
2: All hand tools are designed for the average hand size and upper strength of a man. It says it actually makes it harder for some women to use these tools. I didn't realize that. And then we'll do one more. How few stalls there are in a women's bathroom. Urinals don't take up much space, but the men's room has the same square footage. Women need at least 10 stalls, especially in theaters. So I was like, oh, yeah, that makes sense. I've got 1, 2, 3, 4, 5, 6 more that we'll hit tomorrow, but I have the entire list in the show notes for today at johnandheidishow.com.
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1: We always like to wrap things up around here with good news, and I think this is good news. Take a listen to this. A 12-year-old girl rescues 114 stuffed animals, repairs them, and gives them to children affected by home fires.
2: Yeah. Aww.
1: When a child loses their home to a fire, one of the things that they lose is their
2: all
1: stuffed
2: their
1: animals.
2: Yeah.
1: It can provide something incredibly important in the aftermath, though, is some comfort. So if they have those, they're comforting.
2: Oh,
1: that's why a 12-year-old
2: sweet.
1: Named Sadie Hudson of Dobson, North Carolina, decided to do something about it. She and her mother rescued some worn and damaged stuffed animals from a thrift store. Then she carefully washed and repaired and restuffed each one of them to restore them by hand. So instead of these getting tossed in the trash, these bears and rabbits and other beloved toys are getting a second chance. Now they're being given to children who've experienced a home fire or another disaster. Earlier this year, American Red Cross in North Carolina was running low on their stuffed animals for their disaster response efforts. After hearing the call for help, Sadie donated 114 restored stuffed animals, and she didn't stop there. She's continued rescuing and restoring more toys, knowing that eventually they will all be placed in the arms of a child going through some of the hardest times of their life.
2: That's so sweet.
1: I think this is fantastic. Sadie, you are a hero. And she got a plaque, a Young Humanitarian Award plaque from the American Red Cross, which is really, really cool. I've got a link to that story. It's in the show notes for today at johnandheidishow.com. Time to say goodbye, Heidi.
2: Goodbye, Heidi.
1: Goodbye, everybody. Have a great day. Thank you for listening to the John and Heidi Show.
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1: I'm WRBI meteorologist Megan Mulford with Southeastern Indiana's most reliable forecast. Bright sunshine expected today with daytime highs approaching 75. North winds at around 5 miles an hour. Mainly clear tonight, lows dip down to about 50. Clear skies tomorrow, high of 77. Right now, it's 51 degrees.
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1: ABC News, I'm Wayne Cabot. It was a tip that led to the arrests of five terror suspects in three vans heading toward a U.S.-UK airbase housing U.S. forces.
2: The arrest, just minutes away from the base, is home to several U.S. heavy B-1 and B-52 bombers used during their war with Iran. While it is unclear whether these men arrested have ties to the regime, in July, Iran's Islamic Revolutionary Guard said any U.K. base used to invade Iran is a legitimate target.
1: ABC's Lama Hassan in London. This nor'easter just won't quit, swirling out to Pittsburgh, Virginia, Montreal, the Jersey Shore, getting so much water that a shark was seen swimming up a driveway in Surf City. Dave Muscarella lives in North Wildwood.
3: It came up about 6-8 inches onto the house. We've been here 25 years. It was second to Sandy.
1: In Hawaii, Hurricane Nolo moving away now, but still threatening with rain and floods. This is ABC News. A 7-year-old movie is again number one.
4: Tony, this is a second chance.
5: Avengers Endgame Encore topped the weekend box office, drawing in $26 million. It's a re-release of the 2019 film with 8 minutes of added footage, and it all comes with just a few months to go before Avengers Doomsday, set for a December release.
6: There's an emergency here.
5: Second place went to Resident Evil, which made $23 million.
7: This region here is the heart of the beast.
5: And rounding out the top three was the Brad Pitt film Heart of the Beast with $20 million. Mike Dubosky, ABC News.
1: CNN allowed back in the White House media pool, but on ABC's This Week, the Attorney General Todd Blanche said that access is a privilege, not a right.
8: The unfortunate and sad thing here is that after years and years and years of one-sided media coverage of the president from certain outlets, the president finally said it's not fair to the American people that this is happening and did something about it. There's still obviously litigation going on.
1: Wayne Cabot, ABC News.
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13: I'm WRBI meteorologist Paul Frobley with southeastern Indiana's most reliable forecast. Bright sunshine expected today with daytime highs approaching 75. Winds out of the north around 5 miles per hour. Mainly clear skies tonight, lows level off around 50. Bright sunshine tomorrow, high temperatures reach up to 77. Right now, 50.
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0: Country 103.9 WRBI. That is Dan and Shay and How Not To. Brent Lee early on a Monday morning in the country. Hope your weekend was amazing and you got to get out and experience some of the festivals in our area, whether it was the Pumpkin Show or Apple Fest or the Franklin County Antique Machinery Show, and just have a big old time. We're back to start your work week with a smile with the 5 o'clock funnies. Here's Xing Wang doing his civic duty.
1: I had to take a break from touring to do a little jury duty. On paper, jury duty is a noble idea, but in reality, it feels so casual. 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Come downtown. We have a situation in a field in which you have no background experience. You have no insight or interest, but we're going to have two very biased parties present completely opposite arguments to prove that they are right. And then you tell us the truth for real. You got this. We did not do a good job. It was 3 weeks of trial, and yet nobody took notes. Everybody's like, I'll probably remember that. By the time it came to deliberation, we had nothing. We just going off energy. We're like, I don't know, guilty? It sounds terrible, but relax. No one's life was on the line. It was a civil case. It was a U.S. corporation suing a Canadian corporation, so we just went with home team.
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1: I'm Tom Snape in the WRBI newsroom. A sad end to the search for a man last seen leaving Quakertown Marina at Brookville Lake. EquiSearch Midwest says 50-year-old Todd Payne was found dead yesterday. Payne was the subject of a two-state search after he was last seen leaving the marina early last Monday morning. He was reportedly heading back home to Hamilton, Ohio when he went missing. Versailles Fire Rescue was called to Colonial Manor early Sunday after smoke was reported in an apartment. One person was transported to the hospital by Ripley County EMS. No one was injured in a vehicle fire early Saturday morning on I-74 in Greensburg. A mechanical failure was listed as the cause, according to the Greensburg Fire Department. Indiana State Police Versailles K-9 Yachty will receive a bullet and stamp protective vest thanks to a charitable donation from nonprofit organization Vested Interest in Canines Incorporated. Yachty's vest was sponsored by Vested Interest in Canines and will be embroidered with the sentiment in memory of Danny Parker. Delivery is expected within 10 weeks. K-9 Yachty is a 2-year-old German Shepherd Belgian Malinois mix assigned to Trooper Clayton Saltzman. They've been patrolling the ISP Versailles District since December 2025. Batesville Main Street's new executive director met the public at a meet and greet in AMIC conference room Friday morning. Rebecca Porter says she's excited about her new role.
2: I want to collaborate with the board and collaborate with other community members to make Batesville a great place to live and bring some vitality to it. So I'm ready for the challenge.
1: Porter says she thinks Batesville has good momentum when it comes to where the downtown area is headed.
2: Instead of trying to reinvent the wheel, kind of build on the programs and events that we have. What I'm really excited about is the Ward School. I got to sit in a design committee meeting and see how that's coming along and just ready to see future events and how we can improve upon those.
1: Porter began her new duties last Monday. A Batesville fall tradition drew strong crowds to Liberty Park over the weekend. The 35th annual Kiwanis Apple Fest featured food, live entertainment, family activities, a record number of vendors, and the annual royalty pageant. Kiwanis member Tricia Fossbinder says the festival's all about community.
3: It's definitely a community event that we love putting on every year.
1: Rick Allgaier was crowned king, Wendy Eisert queen, Silas Bryant apple bud, Bristol Goins apple blossom, Easton Strelick applejack, and Kazari Riverman apple dumpling. Brandon Fisk was the winner of the pumpkin weigh-in at the Versailles Pumpkin Show on Saturday. His prize-winning gourd weighed in at 1,181.5 pounds. Jim Gunther was second at 884.5, while Samuel Stoltzfus came in third at 759 pounds. In the kids' division, the top places went to David Stoltzfus in first, Andrew Adams second, and Allison Adams in third place. I'm Tom Snape with news on 103.9 WRBI. 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
4: ABC News, I'm Sherry Preston. Folks in the Northeast spent the weekend with a lot of wind and rain, courtesy of the nor'easter that battered the coast. These folks on Cape Cod.
5: It's exciting.
6: Not as bad as if it was snow.
7: We were kind of expecting it to be a little bit more.
4: It was a little bit more for some. Trees downed in Connecticut, heavy flooding and beach erosion along the Jersey Shore and parts of Long Island. British police announcing arrests close to an airbase outside London that's hosting U.S. forces.
8: 5 men are now in custody on suspicion of preparing a terrorist act. Officials swarming the area after the call. Bomb disposal robots seen examining the vans, with officials blocking off the area and evacuating 85 nearby homes. The U.S. Embassy in the U.K. is now urging American citizens to exercise caution throughout the country.
4: ABC's Lana Louise. Two giant pandas are waking up in their new home at the Atlantic Zoo today, Ping Ping and Fushang. Gifts from China following Xi Jinping's state visit to the U.S. This is ABC News.
9: Week before mid-session and stronger after. This is Hoosier Ag Today. I'm Andy Eubank with the Friday Farm Market Review, brought to you by the Purdue Farm Stress Team. Harvest season is the busiest and most overwhelming time of the year. Remember to take it day by day so you can have a safe harvest. A very weak open, but we did come back. Final numbers coming up. We'll start with market commentary, which I grabbed near the end of the session from Carl Setzer, Consus Ag Consulting. Markets very much under significant pressure coming from really a lack of positive news out of the President Xi visit to the U.S. But things have shifted as the trade comes to an end on Friday.
5: Yeah, we started out this morning. The market bears really had their foot on the throttle, driving corn, soybeans, and wheat down into negative territory. Not a lot of what you would call fresh negative news, but really nothing supportive underneath the market. And as you stated, a big disappointment by trade that we didn't see at least some ag trade news come out between the United States and China. We did get maybe a token of an announcement coming out saying that the current trade truce we had with China will be extended another 2 months, taking us into January 2027. However, trade really wanted to see an actual sale of some sort, and since we didn't, we really saw the market back off. All of a sudden, we got into midway through day trade, and the market started to turn a little bit. And we started looking at the cash markets, and cash started to lead futures higher. Reports in the Western Corn Belt of basis values improving on soybeans as much as 80 cents this week, as we just see continued delays to the start of harvest, and really a spotty harvest where we are seeing activity happening out west. Cash markets leading futures higher on the soybean side. On corn, not a lot of fresh news, but we did see several smaller export sales for feed grain this week. That did give that complex some support going into the later session.
9: It is evidence on Friday of just how fickle the trade can be. Pretty weak at the start and a really sizable comeback when you look at it.
5: It was, and some of that also coming from the headline side. And we need to remember that we are in a headline-driven market right now. And on Fridays, that has really picked up the monitoring of geopolitical risk over the weekend. We did see an announcement come out that Iran had a proposal to open the Straits of Hormuz. However, trade has heard these several times. They actually want to see the Straits opened up.
9: Carl Setzer there, Consus Ag Consulting. His number is 989-506-1587. More numbers now. Settlements from Friday trade, and it was a fractionally higher close on December corn, 528 and a quarter, up three quarters, and March up a half cent, 542. A penny and a half better, Novi beans, 1319. January, 1332 and a half, up a half cent. March down a quarter, 1339 and a half. Well off the lows in wheat. December wheat, though, down 3 3/4 at the close, 703 and a quarter. October live cattle, 20 cents down, 218.87. Deferreds up over a dollar. And October lean hogs, 78.22, down 97. I'm Ian DeEubank with the Friday Market Review. 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
10: I'm WRBI meteorologist Paul Trombley with Southeastern Indiana's most reliable forecast. Bright sunshine expected today with daytime highs approaching 75. Winds out of the north around 5 miles per hour. Mainly clear skies tonight, lows level off around 50. Bright sunshine tomorrow, high temperatures reach up to 77. Right now, 50.
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0: Country 103.9 WRBI. That is Kenny Chesney with Carry On. It's Brent Lee, early Monday morning in the country, doing the 5 o'clock funnies. Here's comedian Tommy Jonigan talking about a time that he hit a deer.
1: I wish I would have eaten the deer. You can eat them. Not on the side of the road like a barbarian. I mean, take it to a guy and have him turn it into deer jerky and eat it. That's the ultimate revenge. There's not that many times in your life where you get to find a problem and then eat that problem. I wouldn't even fix the car for a while. I just want people to come up and be like, what did you hit? So I could be like this. But bigger.

0: Country 103.9 WRBI, Luke Bryan with Country Song Came On. It's Brent Lee on a Monday morning in the country. We're doing the 5 o'clock funnies. Final segment now with some late night laughs from last week from Myers and Fallon.
1: The makers of Natural Light are hosting a new contest that would upgrade the winner's garage. Said Natty Light fans, oh, we're just renting.
2: Lowe's is launching a drone delivery service with DoorDash. Yeah. I like the idea of a person who wants to tackle a DIY project but's too lazy to drive to Lowe's.
1: Starbucks announced that it plans to close 500 North American cafes as part of its turnaround, which means that thousands of Americans could be forced to go to the next intersection.
2: McDonald's announced that they're moving to an open kitchen layout so customers can see their McCafe drinks being prepared. People are like, cool, can we also see our food being prepared? And McDonald's like, you can, but you can't unsee it. You know, I will say that.
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6: I'm WRBI meteorologist Paul Frombly with Southeastern Indiana's most reliable forecast. Bright sunshine expected today with daytime highs approaching 75. North winds around 5 miles per hour. Lows dip down to about 50 tonight, mainly clear skies. Daytime highs approaching 77 tomorrow. Bright sunshine expected. High of 85 Wednesday under partly cloudy skies. 86 Thursday. Slight chance of rain showers. Currently 50.
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1: I'm Tom Snape in the WRBI newsroom. An unfortunate ending to the search for a man last seen leaving Quakertown Marina at Brookville Lake. EquiSearch Midwest says 50-year-old Todd Payne was found dead yesterday. Payne was the subject of a two-state search after he was last seen leaving the marina early last Monday morning. He was reportedly heading back home to Hamilton, Ohio when he went missing. Versailles Fire Rescue was called to Colonial Manor early Sunday after smoke was reported in an apartment. One person was taken to the hospital by Ripley County EMS. No one was injured in a vehicle fire early Saturday morning on I-74 in Greensburg. A mechanical failure was listed as the cause, according to the Greensburg Fire Department. Indiana State Police K-9 Yachty will receive a bullet and stab protective vest thanks to a charitable donation from nonprofit organization Vested Interest in Canines Incorporated. Yachty's vest will be embroidered with the sentiment in memory of Danny Parker. Delivery is expected within 10 weeks. K-9 Yachty is a 2-year-old German Shepherd Belgian Malinois mix assigned to Trooper Clayton Saltzman. They've been patrolling the ISP Versailles District since December 2025. Batesville Main Street's new executive director met the public at a meet-and-greet in Amex Conference Room Friday morning. Rebecca Porter says Batesville has good momentum when it comes to where the downtown area is headed.
2: Instead of trying to reinvent the wheel, kind of build on the programs and events that we have. What I'm really excited about is the Ward School. I got to sit in a design committee meeting and see how that's coming along and just ready to see future events and how we can improve upon those.
1: Porter began her new duties last Monday. She replaces Amy Lunsford, who recently became the city of Batesville's economic development director.

0: Development Director. Brandon Fisk was the winner of the Pumpkin Weigh-In at the Resales Pumpkin Show on Saturday. His prize-winning gourd weighed in at 1,181.5 pounds. Jim Gunther was second at 884.5, while Samuel Stoltzfus came in third at 759 pounds. In the kids' division, the top places went to David Stoltzfus in first, Andrew Adams second, and Allison Adams third place. Record vendor participation helped make this year's Batesville Kiwanis Apple Fest one of the busiest yet. The 35th annual festival drew large crowds to Liberty Park under nearly perfect weather conditions.
1: We've had more vendors than we've ever had in the past. We had to create more spots for them, and it's been a great turnout, so we're very, very happy with, first of all, the weather, but everybody coming out and supporting us today.
0: That is Kiwanis member Matt Moore. This year's royalty included King Rick Allgaier, Queen Wendy Isert, Apple Bud Silas Bryant, Apple Blossom Bristol Goins, Apple Jack Easton Straylink, and Apple Dumpling Zachary Reverman. I'm Tom Snape with news on 103.9 WRBI. 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
2: ABC News, I'm Sherry Preston. Folks in the Northeast spent the weekend with a lot of wind and rain, courtesy of the nor'easter that battered the coast. These folks on Cape Cod.
3: It's exciting.
4: Not as bad as if it was snow.
5: We were kind of expecting it to be a little bit more.
2: It was a little bit more for some. Trees downed in Connecticut, heavy flooding and beach erosion along the Jersey Shore and parts of Long Island. British police announcing arrests close to an airbase outside London that's hosting U.S. forces.
6: Five men are now in custody on suspicion of preparing a terrorist act. Officials swarming the area after the call. Bomb disposal robots seen examining the vans, with officials blocking off the area and evacuating 85 nearby homes. The U.S. Embassy in the U.K. is now urging American citizens to exercise caution throughout the country.
2: ABC's Lana Louise. Two giant pandas are waking up in their new home at the Atlantic Zoo today, Ping Ping and Fushang. Gifts from China following Xi Jinping's state visit to the U.S. This is ABC News. An upstate New York prosecutor is reopening an investigation into allegations of sexual assault at a Cornell University frat house 2 years ago. ABC's Olivia Rubin says the victim accuses the school of not taking her claims seriously.
7: A new lawsuit from a former student, identified only as Jane Doe, accusing the Ivy League University of failing to protect her from a brutal October 2024 assault. Claiming multiple fraternity members drugged, sexually assaulted, and raped her at the Chi Phi fraternity house. No criminal charges were filed. The DA telling me it's because Jane Doe's 2024 statement was dramatically different and, quote, did not allege that she was drugged, nor did it allege that she did not consent to the events.
2: Two of the seven men accused are now publicly denying the allegations. SpaceX is set to test its most powerful rocket early this morning, looking to launch its Starship capsule into orbit around the Earth for the first time. I'm Sherry Preston, ABC News.
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0: The check of WRBI Sports, I'm Tom Snape. Batesville's Alexis Gallagher and Stella Maple qualified for the IHSA Girls Golf State Finals as individual golfers following their performances at Saturday's regional at the Legends Golf Club in Franklin. Gallagher shot a 74 while Maple carded an 82 and advanced via playoff. As a team, the Bulldogs finished fourth out of 15 teams with a 342. Franklin County edged Greensburg for the 11th spot at 411 through a tiebreaker. Batesville Volleyball won the 8-team Greenfield Central Tournament on Saturday, defeating the host Cougars in two sets in the championship match. The Bulldogs win that tourney for the second year in a row and did not drop a set all day. BHS had wins over Pike, Covenant Christian, and Whiteland to advance to the title match. Bulldogs are now 21-4. Maddie Haskamp, Brooke Wilhelm, and Maggie Jelenic were named to the All-Tournament team. Oldenburg Academy Cross Country ran in the Hope Heritage Classic on Saturday. The Twisters' Josie Wenning was second among girls' individual runners with a time of 20:47. On the boys' side, OA's Carson Hartwell was third at 16:58. Batesville girls soccer went on the road and defeated Madison 4-1. Addie Redding, Sydney Britton, Maddie Pruitt, and Marley Denning found the back of the net for the Bulldogs. JV squads played to a scoreless tie in one half of action. Join us for another edition of Coach's Corner, delivered by Ison's Family Pizza tonight at 6. Rob LaFerry's scheduled guests include Batesville football coach Evan Ulrey, Oldenburg Academy boys soccer coach Ken Getz, and North Decatur football coach Steve Stern. The Toronto Blue Jays topped the visiting Cincinnati Reds 5-1 in the final game of the 2026 season, as heard yesterday on WRBI. The Reds end the year at 75-87 and in last place in the National League Central Division. The Pittsburgh Steelers edged the Cincinnati Bengals 30-27 in NFL action yesterday in the Steel City. Joe Burrow completed 28 of 37 passes for 282 yards and 3 touchdowns. With the loss, the Bengals fall to 2-1. Spencer Schrader's 53-yard field goal with 16 seconds remaining lifted the Indianapolis Colts over the Houston Texans 19-17 at Lucas Oil Stadium. The win snaps the Colts' 9-game losing streak dating back to last season. Indy improves to 1-2. The Las Vegas Aces hammered the Indiana Fever 102-85 in game one of their best-of-3 WNBA playoff series in Sin City. The defending champs can close out the series with a win tomorrow night in Indianapolis. Fever guard Caitlin Clark has been named the Associated Press WNBA Comeback Player of the Year. Clark missed most of last season with various injuries, but came back strong this year, averaging 22.3 points, 8.3 assists, and 4.0 rebounds in 40 games. In addition, Clark and Fever backcourt mate Kelsey Mitchell were named to the AP All-WNBA First Team. Tom Snape, WRBI Sports.
3: 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I'm Andy Eubank. Joining me, Carl Setzer, Consus Ag Consulting. We'll be looking at headlines, no doubt, as we look for market cues this week, Carl.
11: Yeah, it's going to be a little bit of an interesting week. We've got, come Wednesday, midweek, we do have month-end, quarter-end, and the quarterly stocks report. Ahead of that, we're going to see crop harvest progress is what's going to be key. Cash market getting a little bit more concerned with the delays we've seen. Likely going to see a little bit more basis incentive this week, especially in slower areas. Geopolitics will also top the list of trade factors to start out the week.
3: That's Carl Setzer. 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
0: Funeral services for 71-year-old Judy Lynn Palin of Batesville will be held Thursday at 11 a.m. at St. Mark Lutheran Church in Batesville. Visitation will be Thursday from 10 a.m. until time of service. Arrangements are being handled by Weigel Funeral Home in Batesville. She is survived by her husband Bill, one son, two daughters, two grandchildren, one brother, two nieces, one nephew, and several great-nieces and cousins. Burial will take place Thursday at 2:30 p.m. in Gibson Cemetery in Bright. Memorial contributions may be made to St. Mark Lutheran Church or the American Cancer Society. Those were funeral arrangements for Judy Palin. Funeral services for 93-year-old Earl G. Collins of Batesville will be held Thursday at 2 p.m. at Myers Funeral Home in Batesville. Visitation will be Thursday from 11 a.m. until time of service. He is survived by 4 children, 6 grandchildren, 10 great-grandchildren, 3 great-great-grandchildren, 1 brother, and 2 sisters. Burial will be in Rossburg Cemetery in New Point. Memorial contributions may be made to Hope Baptist Church. Those were funeral arrangements for Earl Collins.
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13: I'm WRBI meteorologist Paul Trombley with southeastern Indiana's most reliable forecast. Bright sunshine expected today with daytime highs approaching 75. Winds out of the north around 5 miles per hour. Mainly clear skies tonight, lows level off around 50. Bright sunshine tomorrow, high temperatures reach up to 77. Right now, 50.
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0: Country 103.9 WRBI. That's Sam Hunt and Leave the Night On. You got Brent Lee early on a Monday morning in the country. We're going to get a full check of the forecast for this work week coming up with Chief Meteorologist Paul Trombley in just a minute. Now, though, the good news.
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0: A Mississippi wildlife rescue helping dozens of orphaned baby raccoons prepare for life in the wild through a hands-on training program nicknamed Raccoon Boot Camp. The staff teach the young raccoons how to dig for worms, find seeds and pine cones and acorns, fish in shallow pools, and even swim in a pond. After about 6 months of training, the raccoons graduate in the ceremony and then are released into the wild. Several dogs in Georgia were rescued out of a storm drain thanks to help of firefighters, animal control officers, and utility workers. Crews used catch poles to secure the dogs and carefully lift them out of the underground drain system. It's unclear how the dogs ended up trapped in the storm drain, but everyone's glad that they're now safe. And longleaf pine forests are making a comeback across the southeast, thanks to a major restoration effort led by the National Forest Foundation. They used to cover a vast area from Virginia to Texas, but now these forests occupy less than 5% of their original territory. But over the last few years, they've planted about 12 million longleaf pine trees to try and recover. Their goal is to get to 50 million. The trees provide habitat for nearly 200 bird species and dozens of federally protected animals, including woodpeckers, eastern indigo snakes, and gopher tortoises, that is. That's the good news at WRBI.
9: 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I'm Craig Orndorff, the host of Weekend in the Country. 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
12: I'm WRBI meteorologist Paul Trombley with Southeastern Indiana's most reliable forecast. Bright sunshine expected today with daytime highs approaching 75. North winds around 5 miles per hour. Lows dip down to about 50 tonight, mainly clear skies. Daytime highs approaching 77 tomorrow. Bright sunshine expected. High of 85 Wednesday under partly cloudy skies. 86 Thursday, slight chance of rain showers. Currently 50.
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1: I'm Tom Snape in the WRBI newsroom. Batesville Main Street's new executive director met the public at a meet and greet in Amex Conference Room Friday morning. Rebecca Porter says she's excited about her new role.
2: I want to collaborate with the board and collaborate with other community members to make Batesville a great place to live and bring some vitality to it. So I'm ready for the challenge.
1: Porter began her new duties last week. She replaces Amy Lunsford, who recently became the city of Batesville's economic development director. A sad end to the search for a man last seen leaving Quakertown Marina at Brookville Lake. EquiSearch Midwest says 50-year-old Todd Payne was found dead yesterday. Payne was the subject of a two-state search after he was last seen leaving the marina early last Monday morning. He was reportedly heading back home to Hamilton, Ohio when he went missing. Versailles Fire Rescue was called to Colonial Manor early Sunday after smoke was reported in an apartment. One person was transported to the hospital by Ripley County EMS. No one was injured in a vehicle fire early Saturday morning on I-74 in Greensburg. A mechanical failure was listed as the cause, according to the Greensburg Fire Department. Indiana State Police Versailles Canine Yachting will receive a bold and stamp protective vest thanks to a charitable donation from nonprofit organization Vested Interest in Canines Incorporated. Yachty's vest will be embroidered with the sentiment in memory of Danny Parker. Delivery is expected within 10 weeks. Canine Yachty is a 2-year-old German Shepherd Belgian Malinois mix assigned to Trooper Clayton Salzman. They've been patrolling the ISP Versailles District since last December. The Batesville Kiwanis Apple Fest marked its 35th year at Liberty Park over the weekend with large crowds, perfect weather, and a record number of vendors. Kiwanis member Bob Fitzpatrick says the event's roots go back even further.
3: We had Apple Fest fragments going years before that, but the formal festival started 35 years ago here at Liberty Park.
1: Sunday's pageant crowned Rick Allgaier King and Wendy Isert Queen. Silas Bryant was named Apple Bud, Bristol Goins Apple Blossom, Easton Strelink Apple Jack, and Zachary Riverman Apple Dumpling. Brandon Fisk was the winner of the pumpkin weigh-in at the Versailles Pumpkin Show on Saturday. His prize-winning gourd weighed in at 1,181.5 pounds. Jim Gunther was second at 884.5, while Samuel Stolf with his pumpkin came in third at 759 pounds. In the kids' division, the top places went to David Stolfus in first, Andrew Adams second, and Allison Adams in third place. I'm Tom Snape with news on 103.9 WRBI. 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With a check of WRBI Sports, I'm Tom Snape. Batesville's Alexis Gallagher and Stella Maple qualified for the IHSA Girls Golf State Finals as individual golfers following their performances at Saturday's regional at the Legends Golf Club in Franklin. Gallagher shot a 74 while Maple carded an 82 and advanced via playoff. As a team, the Bulldogs finished fourth out of 15 teams with a 342. Franklin County edged Greensburg for the 11th spot at 411 through a tiebreaker. Batesville Volleyball won the 8-team Greenfield Central Tournament on Saturday, defeating the host Cougars in two sets in the championship match. Bulldogs win that tourney for the second year in a row and did not drop a set all day. BHS had wins over Pike, Covenant Christian, and Whiteland to advance to the title match. Bulldogs are now 21-4. Maddie Haskamp, Brooke Wilhelm, and Maggie Jelenic were named to the all-tournament team. Oldenburg Academy Cross Country ran in the Hope Heritage Classic on Saturday. Twister's Josie Wenning was second among girls' individual runners with a time of 20:47. On the boys' side, OA's Carson Hartwell was third at 16:58. Batesville girls' soccer went on the road and defeated Madison 4-1. Addie Redding, Sydney Britton, Maddie Pruitt, and Marley Denning found the back of the net for the Bulldogs. JV squads played to a scoreless

0: tie and one half of action. Join us for another edition of Coach's Corner, delivered by Ison's Family Pizza tonight at 6. Rob LaFerry's scheduled guests include Batesville football coach Evan Ulrey, Oldenburg Academy boys soccer coach Ken Getz, and North Decatur football coach Steve Stern. The Toronto Blue Jays topped the visiting Cincinnati Reds 5-1 in the final game of the 2026 season, as heard yesterday on WRBI. The Reds end the year at 75-87 and in last place in the National League Central Division. The Pittsburgh Steelers edged the Cincinnati Bengals 30-27 in NFL action yesterday in the Steel City. Joe Burrow completed 28 of 37 passes for 282 yards and 3 touchdowns. With the loss, the Bengals fall to 2-1. Spencer Schrader's 53-yard field goal with 16 seconds remaining lifted the Indianapolis Colts over the Houston Texans 19-17 at Lucas Oil Stadium. The win snaps the Colts' 9-game losing streak dating back to last season. Indy improves to 1-2. The Las Vegas Aces hammered the Indiana Fever 102-85 in game one of their best-of-3 WNBA playoff series in Sin City. The defending champs can close out the series with a win tomorrow night in Indianapolis. Fever guard Caitlin Clark has been named the Associated Press WNBA Comeback Player of the Year. Clark missed most of last season with various injuries, but came back strong this year, averaging 22.3 points, 8.3 assists, and 4.0 rebounds in 40 games. In addition, Clark and Fever backcourt mate Kelsey Mitchell were named to the AP All-WNBA First Team. Tom Snape, WRBI Sports.
1: I'm WRBI meteorologist Paul Trombley with Southeastern Indiana's most reliable forecast. Bright sunshine expected today with daytime highs approaching 75. Winds out of the north around 5 miles per hour. Mainly clear skies tonight, lows level off around 50. Bright sunshine tomorrow, high temperatures reach up to 77. Right now, 50.
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1: Country 103.9 WRBI, King Brown, Bury Me in Georgia. Brent Lee, Monday morning in the country. No more this date in Reds baseball till next season, since the season is now over. But we do have something to tell you about. That is the Biggest Bloomer Contest. 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We'll be having a big announcement of the winners on October 21st as we broadcast from Five Oaks.
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0: Country 103.9 WRBI. That is Lady A. And hey, bartender, you got Brent Lee hanging out in the country with you on this Monday morning. Glad to have you with me. We've got a full check of the forecast coming up with Chief Meteorologist Paul Trombley. But now this.
1: And now another completely correct, truly accurate fact from Brent Lee's No One Asked, No One Cares, But He Told You Anyway file.
0: Well, well, well, did you know that about 6,000 posts or tweets are sent out on X, formerly Twitter, every second? 6,000 a second, that's 500 million a day. Although it's unclear how many of them are actually humans posting rather than bots and spam. No one asked, nobody cares, I told you anyway.
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4: I'm WRBI meteorologist Paul Trombley with Southeastern Indiana's most reliable forecast. Bright sunshine expected today with daytime highs approaching 75. North winds around 5 miles per hour. Lows dip down to about 50 tonight, mainly clear skies. Daytime highs approaching 77 tomorrow. Bright sunshine expected. High of 85 Wednesday under partly cloudy skies. 86 Thursday, slight chance of rain showers. Currently 50.
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1: I'm Tom Snape in the WRBI newsroom. A sad end to the search for a man last seen leaving Quakertown Marina at Brookville Lake. EquiSearch Midwest says 50-year-old Todd Payne was found dead yesterday. Payne was the subject of a two-state search after he was last seen leaving the marina early last Monday morning. He was reportedly heading back home to Hamilton, Ohio when he went missing. Versailles Fire Rescue was called to Colonial Manor early Sunday after smoke was reported in an apartment. One person was transported to the hospital by Ripley County EMS. No one was injured in a vehicle fire early Saturday morning on I-74 in Greensburg. A mechanical failure was listed as the cause, according to the Greensburg Fire Department. Indiana State Police Versailles K-9 Yachty will receive a bullet and stamp protective vest thanks to a charitable donation from nonprofit organization Vest.

0: Vested Interest in Canines Incorporated. Yachty's vest was sponsored by Vested Interest in Canines and will be embroidered with the sentiment in memory of Danny Parker. Delivery is expected within 10 weeks. Canine Yachty is a 2-year-old German Shepherd Belgian Malinois mix assigned to Trooper Clayton Saltzman. They've been patrolling the ISP Versailles District since December 2025. Batesville Main Street's new executive director met the public at a meet and greet in Amex conference room Friday morning. Rebecca Porter says she's excited about her new role.
1: I want to collaborate with the board and collaborate with other community members to make Batesville a great place to live and bring some vitality to it. So I'm ready for the challenge.
0: Porter says she thinks Batesville has good momentum when it comes to where the downtown area is headed.
1: Instead of trying to reinvent the wheel, kind of build on the programs and events that we have. What I'm really excited about is the Ward School. I got to sit in a design committee meeting and see how that's coming along and just ready to see future events and how we can improve upon those.
0: Porter began her new duties last Monday. A Batesville fall tradition drew strong crowds to Liberty Park over the weekend. The 35th annual Kiwanis Apple Fest featured food, live entertainment, family activities, a record number of vendors, and the annual royalty pageant. Kiwanis member Tricia Fossbender says the festival's all about community.
2: It's definitely a community event that we love putting on every year.
0: Rick Allgaier was crowned king, Wendy Eisert queen, Silas Bryant apple bud, Bristol Goins apple blossom, Easton Strelick applejack, and Kazari Riverman apple dumpling. Brandon Fisk was the winner of the pumpkin weigh-in at the Versailles Pumpkin Show on Saturday. His prize-winning gourd weighed in at 1,181.5 pounds. Jim Gunther was second at 884.5, while Samuel Stoltzfus came in third at 759 pounds. In the kids' division, the top places went to David Stoltzfus in first, Andrew Adams second, and Allison Adams in third place. I'm Tom Snape with news on 103.9 WRBI. 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
3: ABC News, I'm Sherry Preston. Up and down the East Coast, cleanup after rain and at times hurricane-force winds from the nor'easter that hit all weekend. Hawaii is still feeling the effects of Hurricane Nolo. ABC's Jacqueline Lee is there.
4: National Guard troops already rescuing some residents. And while the Big Island avoided a direct hit, Nolo churned off the coast for 36 hours. And the threat from that much rain remains, especially after Hurricane Lala destroyed parts of the island just 6 weeks ago.
3: And parts of the American Southwest could see drenching rain today as Hurricane Polo heads for landfall on Mexico's Pacific coast. Five men are now facing charges, including suspicion of terrorism in the UK after they were arrested near a major Air Force base outside London. That base also a staging area for American strikes against Iran. Prosecutors in upstate New York are now reopening an investigation into allegations of sexual assault 2 years ago at a fraternity at Cornell University. This is ABC News. A White House dinner to discuss AI. Here's ABC's Allison Kosick.
5: President Trump last night met privately with Anthropic CEO Dario Amodei, saying this before their dinner.
6: I'm for let's go and let's win. You know, we're about a year, maybe a year and a half up on China.
5: But Amodei has pushed for an industry-wide AI development slowdown. Axios reports OpenAI and Anthropic are now investigating tens of thousands of incidents in recent months where rogue AI agents bypassed security guardrails, including targeting U.S. government websites.
3: And now on to the hurricanes. Hurricane Nolo battering Hawaii with wind, waves, and more than a foot of rain. There was also some concern that the Mount Kilauea volcano could erupt in the midst of it, spreading volcanic hail across the island. And then there's Hurricane Polo bearing down on Mexico's Baja California and headed for the southwest. Parts of Arizona, Utah, Colorado, and New Mexico could get drenched. Sherry Preston, ABC News.
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0: For the check of WRBI Sports, I'm Tom Snape. Batesville's Alexis Gallagher and Stella Maple qualified for the IHSA Girls Golf State Finals as individual golfers following their performances at Saturday's regional at the Legends Golf Club in Franklin. Gallagher shot a 74 while Maple carded an 82 and advanced via playoff. As a team, the Bulldogs finished 4th out of 15 teams with a 342. Franklin County edged Greensburg for the 11th spot at 411 through a tiebreaker. Batesville Volleyball won the 8-team Greenfield Central Tournament on Saturday, defeating the host Cougars in 2 sets in the championship match. The Bulldogs win that tourney for the 2nd year in a row and did not drop a set all day. BHS had wins over Pike, Covenant Christian, and Whiteland to advance to the title match. The Bulldogs are now 21-4. Maddie Haskamp, Brooke Wilhelm, and Maggie Jelenic were named to the all-tournament team. Oldenburg Academy Cross Country ran in the Hope Heritage Classic on Saturday. Twisters' Josie Wenning was 2nd among girls' individual runners with a time of 20:47. On the boys' side, OA's Carson Hartwell was 3rd at 16:58. Batesville girls' soccer went on the road and defeated Madison 4-1. Addie Redding, Sydney Britton, Maddie Pruitt, and Marley Denning found the back of the net for the Bulldogs. JV squads played to a scoreless tie in one half of action. Join us for another edition of Coach's Corner, delivered by Ison's Family Pizza tonight at 6. Rob LaFerry's scheduled guests include Batesville football coach Evan Ulrey, Oldenburg Academy boys soccer coach Ken Getz, and North Decatur football coach Steve Stern. The Toronto Blue Jays topped the visiting Cincinnati Reds 5-1 in the final game of the 2026 season, as heard yesterday on WRBI. The Reds end the year at 75-87 and in last place in the National League Central Division. The Pittsburgh Steelers edged the Cincinnati Bengals 30-27 in NFL action yesterday in the Steel City. Joe Burrow completed 28 of 37 passes for 282 yards and 3 touchdowns. With the loss, the Bengals fall to 2-1. Spencer Schrader's 53-yard field goal with 16 seconds remaining lifted the Indianapolis Colts over the Houston Texans 19-17 at Lucas Oil Stadium. The win snaps the Colts' 9-game losing streak dating back to last season. Indy improves to 1-2. The Las Vegas Aces hammered the Indiana Fever 102-85 in Game 1 of their best-of-3 WNBA playoff series in Sin City. The defending champs can close out the series with a win tomorrow night in Indianapolis. Fever guard Caitlin Clark has been named the Associated Press WNBA Comeback Player of the Year. Clark missed most of last season with various injuries, but came back strong this year, averaging 22.3 points, 8.3 assists, and 4.0 rebounds in 40 games. In addition, Clark and Fever backcourt mate Kelsey Mitchell were named to the AP All-WNBA First Team. Tom Snape, WRBI Sports.
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0: Funeral services for 71-year-old Judy Lynn Palin of Batesville will be held Thursday at 11 a.m. at St. Mark Lutheran Church in Batesville. Visitation will be Thursday from 10 a.m. until time of service. Arrangements are being handled by Weigel Funeral Home in Batesville. She is survived by her husband, Bill, 1 son, 2 daughters, 2 grandchildren, 1 brother, 2 nieces, 1 nephew, and several great-nieces and cousins. Burial will take place Thursday at 2:30 p.m. in Gibson Cemetery in Bright. Memorial contributions may be made to St. Mark Lutheran Church or the American Cancer Society. Those were funeral arrangements for Judy Palin. Funeral services for 93-year-old Earl G. Collins of Batesville will be held Thursday at 2 p.m. at Myers Funeral Home in Batesville. Visitation will be Thursday from 11 a.m. until time of service. He is survived by 4 children, 6 grandchildren, 10 great-grandchildren, 3 great-great-grandchildren, 1 brother, and 2 sisters. Burial will be in Rossburg Cemetery in New Point. Memorial contributions may be made to Hope Baptist Church. Those were funeral arrangements for Earl Collins.
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9: I'm WRBI meteorologist Paul Trombley with southeastern Indiana's most reliable forecast. Bright sunshine today with highs around 75. Winds out of the north around 5 miles per hour. Lows around 50 tonight, mainly clear skies. Ample sunshine expected tomorrow. High temperatures reach up to 77.
10: Right now, it's 49 degrees.
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0: Country 103.9 WRBI. Thomas Rhett, that is Die a Happy Man. Brent Lee at 7:19 on a Monday morning. Sunny and 75 today. Right now we are at 49. And it's time for some showbiz headlines. Nicolas Cage stars as John Madden in a new movie. It is the Nick Cage as you never saw before. Because you've never seen a Nick Cage movie. No, he's pretty much the same in everything. Macklemore launched a free Palestine tour because Gaza hasn't suffered enough. Nick Cannon says he talks to Mariah Carey every day. He also books a convention hall once a month to spend time with his children. A documentary about the Tupac Shakur murder trial is now in the works. It will feature a brand new soundtrack by Tupac. And robots walked the runway at the Vogue World Fashion Show. They were unnaturally thin, moved awkwardly on their long legs, and had dead soulless eyes. And that was just the human models. That is showbiz headlines. Take a look at birthdays next.
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3: I'm WRBI meteorologist Paul Trombley with Southeastern Indiana's most reliable forecast. Bright sunshine expected today with daytime highs approaching 75. North winds around 5 miles per hour. Mainly clear skies tonight, lows dip down to about 50. Bright sunshine expected tomorrow. High temperatures reach up to 77. A mix of clouds and sun Wednesday with highs around 85. 86, slight chance for showers Thursday. Right now, 49.

singing this morning for Hope Ash, who's having a birthday today. Deneen Merklin on the birthday list. BJ Kelly on there, too, as well as Shannon Corbin, who is 53. Georgiana Morgan, who's 48. Larry Van Ort on the birthday list. And Martha McDaniel is 52. Also,

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1: I'm Tom Snape in the WRBI newsroom. An unfortunate ending to the search for a man last seen leaving Quakertown Marina at Brookville Lake. Equisearch Midwest says 50-year-old Todd Payne was found dead yesterday. Payne was the subject of a two-state search after he was last seen leaving the marina early last Monday morning. He was reportedly heading back home to Hamilton, Ohio when he went missing. Versailles Fire Rescue was called to Colonial Manor early Sunday after smoke was reported in an apartment. One person was taken to the hospital by Ripley County EMS. No one was injured in a vehicle fire early Saturday morning on I-74 in Greensburg. A mechanical failure was listed as the cause, according to the Greensburg Fire Department. Indiana State Police K-9 Yachty will receive a bullet and stamp protective vest thanks to a charitable donation from nonprofit organization Vested Interest in Canines Incorporated. Yachty's vest will be embroidered with the sentiment in memory of Danny Parker. Delivery is expected within 10 weeks. K-9 Yachty is a 2-year-old German Shepherd Belgian Malinois mix assigned to Trooper Clayton Saltzman. They've been patrolling the ISP Versailles District since December 2025. Batesville Main Street's new executive director met the public at a meet-and-greet in Amex Conference Room Friday morning. Rebecca Porter says Batesville has good momentum when it comes to where the downtown area is headed.
2: Instead of trying to reinvent the wheel, kind of build on the programs and events that we have. What I'm really excited about is the Ward School. I got to sit in a design committee meeting and see how that's coming along and just ready to see future events and how we can improve upon those.
1: Porter began her new duties last Monday. She replaces Amy Lunsford, who recently became the City of Batesville's Economic Development Director. Brandon Fisk was the winner of the Pumpkin Weigh-In at the Versailles Pumpkin Show on Saturday. His prize-winning gourd weighed in at 1,181.5 pounds. Jim Gunther was second at 884.5, while Samuel Stoltzfuss came in third at 759 pounds. In the kids' division, the top places went to David Stoltzfuss in first, Andrew Adams second, and Allison Adams third place. Record vendor participation helped make this year's Batesville Kiwanis Apple Fest one of the busiest yet. The 35th annual festival drew large crowds to Liberty Park under nearly perfect weather conditions.
3: We've had more vendors than we've ever had in the past. We had to create more spots for them, and it's been a great turnout, so we're very, very happy with, first of all, the weather, but everybody coming out and supporting us today.
1: That is Kiwanis member Matt Moore. This year's royalty included King Rick Allgaier, Queen Wendy Isert, Apple Bud Silas Bryant, Apple Blossom Bristol Goins, Apple Jack Easton Straylink, and Apple Dumpling Zachary Reverman. I'm Tom Snape with News on 103.9 WRBI. 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
6: ABC News, I'm Sherry Preston. The nor'easter that battered the East Coast from the Carolinas to Cape Cod, leaving behind several swamped states, winds in some spots topping 80 miles an hour. Arrests in the UK on suspicion of terrorism charges near a base used by the United States. Here's ABC's Lama Hassan.
7: Investigators pouring over these white vans near a major airbase, now at the center of a suspected

0: A terror plot. Armed police officers swarming the area around RAF Fairford, the military base 90 minutes outside London, where the US has been launching operations against Iran.
1: Police received a call relating to three suspicious vehicles travelling towards RAF Fairford.
0: Five men are now under arrest for suspicion of preparing a terrorist act, the alleged plot thwarted by a member of the public.
2: US ambassador to China in an interview over the weekend saying President Trump offered to sell weapons to China during the visit last week by President Xi. The Trump administration now says there are no plans for any weapon sales. This is ABC News.
3: For the check of WRBI Sports, I'm Tom Snape. Batesville's Alexis Gallagher and Stella Maple qualified for the IHSA Girls Golf State Finals as individual golfers following their performances at Saturday's regional at the Legends Golf Club in Franklin. Gallagher shot a 74 while Maple carded an 82 and advanced via playoff. As a team, the Bulldogs finished fourth out of 15 teams with a 342. Franklin County edged Greensburg for the 11th spot at 411 through a tiebreaker. Batesville Volleyball won the 8-team Greenfield Central Tournament on Saturday, defeating the host Cougars in two sets in the championship match. The Bulldogs win that tourney for the second year in a row and did not drop a set all day. BHS had wins over Pike, Covenant Christian, and Whiteland to advance to the title match. The Bulldogs are now 21-4. Maddie Haskamp, Brooke Wilhelm, and Maggie Jelenic were named to the all-tournament team. Oldenburg Academy Cross Country ran in the Hope Heritage Classic on Saturday. The Twisters' Josie Wenning was second among girls' individual runners with a time of 20:47. On the boys' side, OA's Carson Hartwell was third at 16:58. Batesville girls' soccer went on the road and defeated Madison 4-1. Addie Redding, Sydney Britton, Maddie Pruitt, and Marley Denning found the back of the net for the Bulldogs. JV squads played to a scoreless tie in one half of action. Join us for another edition of Coach's Corner, delivered by Ison's Family Pizza tonight at 6. Rob LaFerry's scheduled guests include Batesville football coach Evan Ulrey, Oldenburg Academy boys soccer coach Ken Getz, and North Decatur football coach Steve Stern. The Toronto Blue Jays topped the visiting Cincinnati Reds 5-1 in the final game of the 2026 season, as heard yesterday on WRBI. The Reds end the year at 75-87 and in last place in the National League Central Division. The Pittsburgh Steelers edged the Cincinnati Bengals 30-27 in NFL action yesterday in the Steel City. Joe Burrow completed 28 of 37 passes for 282 yards and 3 touchdowns. With the loss, the Bengals fall to 2-1. Spencer Schrader's 53-yard field goal with 16 seconds remaining lifted the Indianapolis Colts over the Houston Texans 19-17 at Lucas Oil Stadium. The win snaps the Colts' 9-game losing streak dating back to last season. Indy improves to 1-2. The Las Vegas Aces hammered the Indiana Fever 102-85 in game one of their best-of-3 WNBA playoff series in Sin City. The defending champs can close out the series with a win tomorrow night in Indianapolis. Fever guard Caitlin Clark has been named the Associated Press WNBA Comeback Player of the Year. Clark missed most of last season with various injuries, but came back strong this year, averaging 22.3 points, 8.3 assists, and 4.0 rebounds in 40 games. In addition, Clark and Fever backcourt mate Kelsey Mitchell were named to the AP All-WNBA First Team. Tom Snape, WRBI Sports.
4: I'm WRBI meteorologist Paul Trombley with southeastern Indiana's most reliable forecast. Bright sunshine today with highs around 75. Winds out of the north around 5 miles per hour. Lows around 50 tonight, mainly clear skies. Ample sunshine expected tomorrow. High temperatures reach up to 77. Right now, it's 49 degrees.

Country 103.9, WRBI, Carrie Underwood. And before he cheats, Brent Lee, 743 Monday morning in the country. Got to be another good week weather-wise. It looks like sunny 75 today. That's about perfect, right? I just

0: like the perfect weather we had all weekend for all the many festivals going on in southeastern Indiana. It is 49 now, and yeah, one of those festivals, not the least of which by any means. We had the Batesville Apple Fest, we had the Franklin County Antique Machinery Show, and also the Versailles Pumpkin Show that started in the middle of the week last week, of course, and went all weekend long. And the big highlight after the parade was the big pumpkin weigh-in. The MC of that portion of the proceedings was Mr. Jeff French, as he has done for many, many years. I got to talk to him right after he came on off stage and get all the official winners.
1: Brandon Fisk from Brookville had a pumpkin that weighed 1,181.5 pounds.
2: Okay.
1: Second place was Jim Gunther of Quarden, 884 pounds. Third was Samuel Stolzfus of Versailles, 782 pounds. Third was Jack Fisk of Brookville, 759 pounds. Fifth place was Jerry Walker of Versailles, 588 pounds. Sixth was Tony Walker, 550 pounds. And seventh was Lynn Loram of Versailles, 406.5 pounds. We had seven contestants this year, Brent.
2: And then you had a couple of entries in the Little Pumpkins, too. And it was nice to see them participating.
1: It sure was. We had three kids in the youth group participated. And those were David Stolzfus of Versailles with a pumpkin that weighed 470.5 pounds.
2: Wow.
1: Andrew Adams of Osgood got second place, 2 years old, and 50.5-pound pumpkin.
2: That's pretty good.
1: And his big sister, Allison, also from Osgood, age five, had a pumpkin that weighed 40 pounds.
2: Well, when you can grow a gourd that weighs more than you do, that's good.
1: That is really good, and that's absolutely true. That is absolutely true. Those two kids knock it out. Their parents are involved in agriculture. Their grandparents are farmers.
2: They do have it genetically.
1: Very good. Sure do.
0: Well, I hope folks will be encouraged to have the kids participate next year. See, if your kid had brought a 45-pound pumpkin, you would have been good enough for third place. So a little bit of a cash prize there for that. That's pretty cool. Yeah, Brandon Fisk, again, the top pumpkin this year, 1,181.5 pounds was the official weight. Brandon has, I believe, the all-time show record from 2022 when he brought a pumpkin that weighed 1,709.5 pounds. So he's still a little short of his own personal best 4 years ago at the show. Maybe he or someone else will top it next year. It's always a lot of fun. 745 at WRBI.
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0: Country 103.9 WRBI. It's Keith Urban and God Whispered Your Name. Brent Lee early on a Monday morning at the Country at 7:54. Mostly sunny. Just sunny. I didn't need to say the mostly sunny. And 75 today. Right now it's 49.
1: And now, another completely correct, truly accurate fact from Brent Lee's No One Asked, No One Cares, But He Told You Anyway file.
0: Well, well, well, did you know that a lion's roar can be heard up to 5 miles away? It's not really very comforting if you're in a tent in the Serengeti, I suppose. Oh, that could be 5 miles away. No, I'm going to behave as though it's close. No one asked. Nobody cares. I told you anyway.
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6: I'm WRBI meteorologist Paul Trombley with southeastern Indiana's most reliable forecast. Bright sunshine today with highs around 75. Winds out of the north around 5 miles per hour. Lows around 50 tonight, mainly clear skies. Ample sunshine expected tomorrow. High temperatures reach up to 77. Right now, it's 49 degrees.
0: So last week, they had the first set of twins born at the new Margaret Mary Health. And it's pretty cool. We got a story, WRBIRadio.com. 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I love this story. 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

0: Country 103.9, WRBI, Batesville, Greensburg, Brookville, Versailles. That's Jordan Davis, Tucson, too late. Well, a missed call mystery. Lainey loses her head and Ella's Flower Power Pursuit. All of that coming up in news from Nashville in about 15 minutes.
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2: I'm Tom Snape in the WRBI newsroom. Batesville Main Street's new executive director met the public at a meet and greet in AMIC's conference room Friday morning. Rebecca Porter says she's excited about her new role.
3: I want to collaborate with the board and collaborate with other community members to make Batesville a great place to live and bring some vitality to it. So I'm ready for the challenge.
2: Porter began her new duties last week. She replaces Amy Lunsford, who recently became the city of Batesville's economic development director. A sad end to the search for a man last seen leaving Quakertown Marina at Brookville Lake. EquiSearch Midwest says 50-year-old Todd Payne was found dead yesterday. Payne was the subject of a two-state search after he was last seen leaving the marina early last Monday morning. He was reportedly heading back home to Hamilton, Ohio when he went missing. Versailles Fire Rescue was called to Colonial Manor early Sunday after smoke was reported in an apartment. One person was transported to the hospital by Ripley County EMS. No one was injured in a vehicle fire early Saturday morning on I-74 in Greensburg. A mechanical failure was listed as the cause, according to the Greensburg Fire Department. Indiana State Police Versailles Canine Yachty will receive a bullet and stab protective vest thanks to a charitable donation from nonprofit organization Vested Interest in Canines Incorporated. Yachty's vest will be embroidered with the sentiment in memory of Danny Parker. Delivery is expected within 10 weeks. Canine Yachty is a 2-year-old German Shepherd Belgian Malinois mix assigned to Trooper Clayton Salzman. They've been patrolling the ISP Versailles District since last December. The Batesville Kiwanis Apple Fest marked its 35th year at Liberty Park over the weekend with large crowds, perfect weather, and a record number of vendors. Kiwanis member Bob Fitzpatrick says the event's roots go back even further.
4: We had Apple Fest fragments going years before that, but the formal festival started 35 years ago here at Liberty Park.
2: Sunday's pageant crowned Rick Allgaier King and Wendy Isert Queen. Silas Bryant was named Apple Bud, Bristol Goins Apple Blossom, Easton Strelink Apple Jack, and Zachary Riverman Apple Dumpling. Brandon Fisk was the winner of the pumpkin weigh-in at the Versailles Pumpkin Show on Saturday. His prize-winning gourd weighed in at 1,181.5 pounds. Jim Gunther was second at 884.5, while Samuel Stolf with his pumpkin came in third at 759 pounds. In the kids' division, the top places went to David Stolfus in first, Andrew Adams second, and Allison Adams in third place. I'm Tom Snape with news on 103.9 WRBI. 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
5: ABC News, I'm Sherry Preston. The nor'easter that battered the East Coast from the Carolinas to Cape Cod, leaving behind several swamped states, winds in some spots topping 80 miles an hour. Arrests in the U.K. on suspicion of terrorism charges near a base used by the United States. Here's ABC's Lama Hassan.
6: Investigators pouring over these white vans near a major airbase, now at the center of a suspected terror plot. Armed police officers swarming the area around RAF Fairford, the military base 90 minutes outside London, where the U.S. has been launching operations against Iran.
7: Police received a call relating to three suspicious vehicles traveling towards RAF Fairford.
6: Five men are now under arrest for suspicion of preparing a terrorist act, the alleged plot thwarted by a member of the public.
5: U.S. Ambassador to China in an interview over the weekend saying President Trump offered to sell weapons to China during the visit last week by President Xi. The Trump administration now says there are no plans for any weapons sales. This is ABC News. With the war in Iran showing no signs of ending anytime soon, the price of oil is inching up again toward $107 a barrel. Gas prices now averaging $4.41 a gallon nationwide, a buck more than before the war. Some crying foul as the White House uses taxpayer money to run political ads that feature President Trump. The administration says they're merely patriotic ads. Here's ABC's Stephen Portnoy.
8: The Democratic-leaning veterans group Vote Vets now pledging to spend $60 million to defeat Republican candidates this fall. And with 5 weeks to go until the midterms, the Trump administration is ramping up spending to sell Americans on the president himself, paid for by taxpayers, running this weekend during college and NFL football games. This ad was a Trump campaign video 3 years ago. The White House says these are PSAs aimed at reminding Americans to love their country.
5: Pope Leo celebrating Mass in Lourdes, France on Sunday. Today, the Pope heads to the northern French city of Mertz on the final day of his French trip. Sherry Preston, ABC News.
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2: For the check of WRBI Sports, I'm Tom Snape. Batesville's Alexis Gallagher and Stella Maple qualified for the IHSA Girls Golf State Finals as individual golfers following their performances at Saturday's regional at the Legends Golf Club in Franklin. Gallagher shot a 74 while Maple carded an 82 and advanced via playoff. As a team, the Bulldogs finished 4th out of 15 teams with a 342. Franklin County edged Greensburg for the 11th spot at 411 through a tiebreaker. Batesville Volleyball won the 8-team Greenfield Central Tournament on Saturday, defeating the host Cougars in 2 sets in the championship match. The Bulldogs win that tourney for the 2nd year in a row and did not drop a set all day. BHS had wins over Pike, Covenant Christian, and Whiteland to advance to the title match. The Bulldogs are now 21-4. Maddie Haskamp, Brooke Wilhelm, and Maggie Jelenic were named to the all-tournament team. Oldenburg Academy Cross Country ran in the Hope Heritage Classic on Saturday. The Twisters' Josie Wenning was 2nd among girls' individual runners with a time of 20:47. On the boys' side, OA's Carson Hartwell was 3rd at 16:58. Batesville girls' soccer went on the road and defeated Madison 4-1. Addie Redding, Sydney Britton, Maddie Pruitt, and Marley Denning found the back of the net for the Bulldogs. JV squads played to a scoreless tie in one half of action. Join us for another edition of Coach's Corner, delivered by Ison's Family Pizza tonight at 6. Rob LaFerry's scheduled guests include Batesville football coach Evan Ulrey, Oldenburg Academy boys soccer coach Ken Getz, and North Decatur football coach Steve Stern. The Toronto Blue Jays topped the visiting Cincinnati Reds 5-1 in the final game of the 2026 season, as heard yesterday on WRBI. The Reds end the year at 75-87 and in last place in the National League Central Division. The Pittsburgh Steelers edged the Cincinnati Bengals 30-27 in NFL action yesterday in the Steel City. Joe Burrow completed 28 of 37 passes for 282 yards and 3 touchdowns. With the loss, the Bengals fall to 2-1. Spencer Schrader's 53-yard field goal with 16 seconds remaining lifted the Indianapolis Colts over the Houston Texans 19-17 at Lucas Oil Stadium. The win snaps the Colts' 9-game losing streak dating back to last season. Indy improves to 1-2. The Las Vegas Aces hammered the Indiana Fever 102-85 in game one of their best-of-3 WNBA playoff series in Sin City. The defending champs can close out the series with a win tomorrow night in Indianapolis. Fever guard Caitlin Clark has been named the Associated Press WNBA Comeback Player of the Year. Clark missed most of last season with various injuries, but came back strong this year, averaging 22.3 points, 8.3 assists, and 4.0 rebounds in 40 games. In addition, Clark and Fever backcourt mate Kelsey Mitchell were named to the AP All-WNBA First Team. Tom Snape, WRBI Sports.
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2: Funeral services for 71-year-old Judy Lynn Palin of Batesville will be held Thursday at 11 a.m. at St. Mark Lutheran Church in Batesville. Visitation will be Thursday from 10 a.m. until time of service. Arrangements are being handled by Weigel Funeral Home in Batesville. She is survived by her husband, Bill, 1 son, 2 daughters, 2 grandchildren, 1 brother, 2 nieces, 1 nephew, and several great nieces and cousins. Burial will take place Thursday at 2:30 p.m. in Gibson Cemetery in Bright. Memorial contributions may be made to St. Mark Lutheran Church or the American Cancer Society. Those were funeral arrangements for Judy Palin. Funeral services for 93-year-old Earl G. Collins of Batesville will be held Thursday at 2 p.m. at Myers Funeral Home in Batesville. Visitation will be Thursday from 11 a.m. until time of service. He is survived by 4 children, 6 grandchildren, 10 great-grandchildren, 3 great-great-grandchildren, 1 brother, and 2 sisters. Burial will be in Rossburg Cemetery in New Point. Memorial contributions may be made to Hope Baptist Church. Those were funeral arrangements for Earl Collins.
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10: I'm WRBI meteorologist Paul Trombley with Southeastern Indiana's most reliable forecast. Bright sunshine today with highs around 75. Winds out of the north around 5 miles per hour. Lows around 50 tonight, mainly clear skies. Ample sunshine expected tomorrow. High temperatures reach up to 77. Currently 48.

0: It's Luke, Brian, and Drunk on You, Brindley 820 on a Monday morning. Sunny today and 75. Right now we are at 50 degrees. And it's time for news from Nashville. Luke Bryan turned his September 24th, last Thursday, Nashville show into really just an all-star celebration. He received diamond plaques for Country Girl, Shake It For Me, and for Play It Again. Then he brought out Carrie Underwood, Jason Aldean, Kane Brown, Darius Rucker, Dierks Bentley, and Chris Stapleton. The show also celebrated Bryan's new album, Signs. Reba McEntire says she missed Dolly Parton's phone call at the end of July and was never able to get back in touch with her. Here's Reba on the call she'll always wonder about.
1: She did call me the last of July, and I was in a meeting, and I missed her call. And I tried to get back in touch with her, and I couldn't. Never made connection. And then when Lisa Davis, my buddy, called me the morning of the 25th, and she said, Dolly's gone. I thought, I'll never know why she called me. I'll find out one day.
0: There you go, Reba McEntire on that call. Willie Nelson says his 2022 bout with COVID got so rough that he wanted to, quote, punch out. Well, his wife Annie wouldn't have it, telling him, if you die, I'll kill you. Willie also says he believes in reincarnation and he wants to come back as a rodeo cowboy. That would be fun, wouldn't it? Lainey Wilson's new video for Phone Keys Wallet has fans split on one very strange visual, her decapitated head. At one point, a headless Lainey chases her own head down a hill into a pond. Some fans call it hilarious, others say it just plain creepy. I guess it's good for the Halloween season we're nearly upon, if nothing else. Lady A has teamed with Boyz II Men for a new song called I Love the One. It's part of Songs Inspired by The Chosen, seasons 1 through 5, due October 30th. Cody Johnson going to help headline the 2027 Carolina Country Music Fest in Myrtle Beach. Kojo joins the previously announced Florida Georgia Line for the June 10th through 13th festival. Happy birthday today to Little Big Town's Karen Fairchild. She turns 57. And a TikToker went viral for getting rejected by Ella Langley. He asked her how many likes he would need to take her on a date, and she said, and I quote, there's not enough likes in the world. He then posted an online video offering her flowers.
2: Ella, you said there's no amount of likes in the world that can get me to take you on a date. I hope this amount of flowers is enough. And if not, please let me come to a concert. Let me just give you a hug. I'm an Ella fella forever.
0: An Ella fella forever. You got to admire his tenacity. That is news from Nashville. It is 8:23.
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1: I'm WRBI meteorologist Paul Frobley with Southeastern Indiana's most reliable forecast. Bright sunshine expected today with daytime highs approaching 75. North winds around 5 miles per hour. Mainly clear skies tonight, lows dip down to about 50. Bright sunshine expected tomorrow. High temperatures reach up to 77. A mix of clouds and sun Wednesday with highs around 85. 86, slight chance for showers Thursday. Right now, 48.
2: We were just talking about Reba McEntire and news from Nashville. I thought, why not play one from the Queen herself? It was 1986 when she took this one all the way to number one. Became one of her best-loved songs. Reba McEntire's Little Rock.

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1: I'm Tom Snape in the WRBI newsroom. A sad end to the search for a man last seen leaving Quakertown Marina at Brookville Lake. EquiSearch Midwest says 50-year-old Todd Payne was found dead yesterday. Payne was the subject of a two-state search after he was last seen leaving the marina early last Monday morning. He was reportedly heading back home to Hamilton, Ohio when he went missing. Versailles Fire Rescue was called to Colonial Manor early Sunday after smoke was reported in an apartment. One person was transported to the hospital by Ripley County EMS. No one was injured in a vehicle fire early Saturday morning on I-74 in Greensburg. A mechanical failure was listed as the cause, according to the Greensburg Fire Department. Indiana State Police Versailles K-9 Yachty will receive a bullet and stamp protective vest thanks to a charitable donation from nonprofit organization Vested Interest in Canines Incorporated. Yachty's vest was sponsored by Vested Interest in Canines and will be embroidered with the sentiment in memory of Danny Parker. Delivery is expected within 10 weeks. K-9 Yachty is a 2-year-old German Shepherd Belgian Malinois mix assigned to Trooper Clayton Saltzman. They've been patrolling the ISP Versailles District since December 2025. Batesville Main Street's new executive director met the public at a meet-and-greet in Amex Conference Room Friday morning. Rebecca Porter says she's excited about her new role.
2: I want to collaborate with the board and collaborate with other community members to make Batesville a great place to live and bring some vitality to it. So I'm ready for the challenge.
1: Porter says she thinks Batesville has good momentum when it comes to where the downtown area is headed.
2: Instead of trying to reinvent the wheel, kind of build on the programs and events that we have. What I'm really excited about is the Ward School. I got to sit in a design committee meeting and see how that's coming along and just ready to see future events and how we can improve upon those.
1: Porter began her new duties last Monday. A Batesville fall tradition drew strong crowds to Liberty Park over the weekend. The 35th annual Kiwanis Apple Fest featured food, live entertainment, family activities, a record number of vendors, and the annual royalty pageant. Kiwanis member Tricia Fossbender says the festival's all about community.
3: It's definitely a community event that we love putting on every year.
1: Rick Allgaier was crowned king, Wendy Eisert queen, Silas Bryant apple bud, Bristol Goins apple blossom, Easton Strelick applejack, and Kazari Riverman apple dumpling. Brandon Fisk was the winner of the pumpkin weigh-in at the Versailles Pumpkin Show on Saturday. His prize-winning gourd weighed in at 1,181.5 pounds. Jim Gunther was second at 884.5, while Samuel Stoltzfus came in third at 759 pounds. In the kids' division, the top places went to David Stoltzfus in first, Andrew Adams second, and Allison Adams in third place. I'm Tom Snape with news on 103.9 WRBI. 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
4: ABC News, I'm Sherry Preston. Several people under arrest in Great Britain right now after being caught near an airbase outside London. ABC's Karen Waugh says it's used by the U.S. to fly missions against Iran.
5: Officers soon arrested five men on suspicion of terrorism and explosive offenses. Bomb disposal robots spent hours examining the three vans. 85 nearby homes were evacuated. Police overnight not yet saying whether they found explosives.

0: gloves. Images obtained by British news outlets appear to show shirtless suspects handcuffed, sitting in the road.
1: All of the suspects identified as British nationals. President Trump over the weekend rejecting Iran's latest proposal to reopen the Strait of Hormuz. South Korea says blasts along its border with the North were likely caused by North Korean landmines. Three people were hurt. Prosecutors in upstate New York reopening an investigation into allegations of rape at a Cornell University frat house 2 years ago. Sherry Preston, ABC News.
2: For the check of WRBI Sports, I'm Tom Snape. Batesville's Alexis Gallagher and Stella Maple qualified for the IHSA Girls Golf State Finals as individual golfers following their performances at Saturday's regional at the Legends Golf Club in Franklin. Gallagher shot a 74, while Maple carded an 82 and advanced via playoff. As a team, the Bulldogs finished fourth out of 15 teams with a 342. Franklin County edged Greensburg for the 11th spot at 411 through a tiebreaker. Batesville Volleyball won the 8-team Greenfield Central Tournament on Saturday, defeating the host Cougars in two sets in the championship match. The Bulldogs win that tourney for the second year in a row and did not drop a set all day. BHS had wins over Pike, Covenant Christian, and Whiteland to advance to the title match. Bulldogs are now 21-4. Maddie Haskamp, Brooke Wilhelm, and Maggie Jelenic were named to the all-tournament team. Oldenburg Academy Cross Country ran in the Hope Heritage Classic on Saturday. The Twisters' Josie Wenning was second among girls' individual runners with a time of 20:47. On the boys' side, OA's Carson Hartwell was third at 16:58. Batesville girls' soccer went on the road and defeated Madison 4-1. Addie Redding, Sydney Britton, Maddie Pruitt, and Marley Denning found the back of the net for the Bulldogs. JV squads played to a scoreless tie in one half of action. Join us for another edition of Coach's Corner, delivered by Ison's Family Pizza tonight at 6. Rob LaFerry's scheduled guests include Batesville football coach Evan Ulrey, Oldenburg Academy boys soccer coach Ken Getz, and North Decatur football coach Steve Stern. The Toronto Blue Jays topped the visiting Cincinnati Reds 5-1 in the final game of the 2026 season, as heard yesterday on WRBI. The Reds end the year at 75-87 and in last place in the National League Central Division. The Pittsburgh Steelers edged the Cincinnati Bengals 30-27 in NFL action yesterday in the Steel City. Joe Burrow completed 28 of 37 passes for 282 yards and 3 touchdowns. With the loss, the Bengals fall to 2-1. Spencer Schrader's 53-yard field goal with 16 seconds remaining lifted the Indianapolis Colts over the Houston Texans 19-17 at Lucas Oil Stadium. The win snaps the Colts' 9-game losing streak dating back to last season. Indy improves to 1-2. The Las Vegas Aces hammered the Indiana Fever 102-85 in Game 1 of their best-of-3 WNBA playoff series in Sin City. The defending champs can close out the series with a win tomorrow night in Indianapolis. Fever guard Caitlin Clark has been named the Associated Press WNBA Comeback Player of the Year. Clark missed most of last season with various injuries, but came back strong this year, averaging 22.3 points, 8.3 assists, and 4.0 rebounds in 40 games. In addition, Clark and Fever backcourt mate Kelsey Mitchell were named to the AP All-WNBA First Team. Tom Snape, WRBI Sports.
3: I'm WRBI meteorologist Paul Trombley with southeastern Indiana's most reliable forecast. Bright sunshine today with highs around 75. Winds out of the north around 5 miles per hour. Lows around 50 tonight, mainly clear skies. Ample sunshine expected tomorrow. High temperatures reach up to 77. Currently 48.
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0: Country 103.9. WRBI. Cuddy Johnson and the Painter. Sunny and 75 today. Right now it is 51 degrees. And it's time to give a call to our final weekly winner in the WRBI Finding Rosie Red contest. Carl Holbert will hopefully answer his phone, and we will tell them that he is the winner we drew out of all the correct entries that we received this past week.
1: Hello?
0: Yeah, is Carl available?
1: You're talking to him.
0: Hey, Carl, it's Brent over at WRBI. How you doing this morning?
1: Pretty good.
0: Hey, have you been a faithful entrant into the Finding Rosie Red contest this season?
1: Yes, I am.
0: Oh, well, good. I know you entered this past week because we just drew you last night as the winner.
1: Okay.
0: Yeah, congratulations. Last week of the season, and you pulled it out, so barely got in there. We got some red swag for you. You found it, by the way, if folks are wondering, couldn't find it last week. It was on the sports schedule page, so congratulations, sir.
1: Well, thank you.
0: We will put you in our grand prize drawing that we will do very shortly here, and good luck on that.
1: Thank you.
0: Actually, got that drawing coming up next at WRBI.
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0: All right, we're dialing. Only had three to draw from for the September grand prize winner for the Finding Rosie Red contest. This will be our final winner of the 2026 Red season. And, well, we'll have another mascot hidden on our website next season.
4: Hello.
0: Hey, is this Scott?
4: Yes.
0: Hey, Scott, Brent Lee, WRBI, how are you?
4: Wonderful, how you doing?
0: Good, good. We just did the drawing for the grand prize for our September monthly winner for Finding Rosie Red, and you're the name we drew, sir.
4: Hey, that's great.
0: I guess you had a better chance at it than some of the prior. I guess the August, there was like, what, five people in it? And then for September, there was only three, so you had a better chance, and you won.
4: Only three? Well,
0: yeah.
4: That's good.
0: Pretty good odds. We got you a four-pack of tickets to go to Kentucky Kingdom and then maybe enjoy some coasters and stuff, and we hope you have a good time.
4: All right, sounds great.
0: Scott Miller, our September winner for Finding Rosie Red, the grand prize winner. Thanks to everybody that entered all season long. If you didn't win, well, there's always spring. Maybe you can win with WRBI.

0: Baby Brantley, 852, Monday morning, sunny at 75 today. Right now it is 52 degrees, and we had so many great festivals over the weekend. Franklin County Antique Machinery Show, Annie was up there. You probably heard yesterday, myself and Annie and Tom Snape out at the, Saturday at the Versailles Pumpkin Show. And I was out at Batesville Kiwanis Apple Fest yesterday doing a little broadcasting. And got to talk to a lot of the Kiwanis as their time permitted, and a lot of the exhibitors there had a great time, had some great food. And one of the highlights for me, as is always the case anytime I get to catch up with this guy, my conversation with all-around good dude and longtime Batesville Kiwanian Bob Fitzpatrick, who gave me a little bit of the history of Kiwanis Apple Fest and even did a little singing for me, too.
1: You probably heard it. This is our 35th here at Liberty Park. We had a Apple Fest fragments going years before that, but the formal festival started 35 years ago here at Liberty Park. Mm-hmm. At that time, it was the Kiwanis and Chamber of Commerce.
2: Okay.
1: And has evolved now to be a Kiwanis function.
2: Very good.
1: And it's our number one fundraiser. Perfect weather today.
2: Do you have a personal thing that you'd look forward to as part of Apple Fest? I know it's a lot of work for you Kiwanis, but...
1: Well, I hate to say it, but I look forward to being over. No, we have... My favorite thing is going around and talking to all the merchants and the booth owners and seeing how they feel about it. And, you know, it's not all positive, but probably a good 90% is.
2: Yeah.
1: And, of course, like this, who can complain?
2: Right. Out of doors in a beautiful park like this on a day like today.
1: Yeah, absolutely.
2: Good deal.
1: A lot of people. Yesterday, we had a tremendous crowd, and I think I hear the train coming in right now.
2: All right, Johnny Cash.
1: Yeah. I hear that train coming.
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0: Well, well, well, did you realize 92% of the world's currency is digital? It's kind of scary, right? 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
6: I'm WRBI meteorologist Paul Trombley with southeastern Indiana's most reliable forecast. Bright sunshine today with highs around 75. Winds out of the north around 5 miles per hour. Lows around 50 tonight, mainly clear skies. Ample sunshine expected tomorrow. High temperatures reach up to 77. Currently 48.
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1: ABC News, I'm Sherry Preston. Several people under arrest in Great Britain right now after being caught near an airbase outside London. ABC's Karen Waugh says it's used by the U.S. to fly missions against Iran.
2: Officers soon arrested five men on suspicion of terrorism and explosive offenses. Bomb disposal robots spent hours examining the three vans. 85 nearby homes were evacuated. Police overnight not yet saying whether they found explosives. Images obtained by British news outlets appear to show shirtless suspects handcuffed, sitting in the road.
1: All of the suspects identified as British nationals. President Trump over the weekend rejecting Iran's latest proposal to reopen the Strait of Hormuz. South Korea says blasts along its border with the North were likely caused by North Korean landmines. Three people were hurt. Prosecutors in upstate New York reopening an investigation into allegations of rape at a Cornell University frat house 2 years ago. Sherry Preston, ABC News. American cattle ranchers are asking ICE to cool it. Raids on legally documented ranch hands have caused a worker shortage that's affecting the beef industry, says ABC's Stephen Portnoy.
3: Cattlemen's groups in Texas, Oklahoma, and Kansas speaking out about ICE raids, writing in a joint statement that ICE operations are having a massive chilling effect on legal documented workers, warning, quote, these types of disruptions will lead to higher beef prices for consumers.
1: Another problem for Boeing 737 MAX, this one affecting the aircraft's ability to land.
4: The FAA is now investigating a Boeing software glitch on flight computers of some 737 MAX aircraft during landing, specifically if a plane has to perform a go-around, meaning the auto flight system could become disengaged and pilots would either have to manually make the directional changes or re-engage that system.
1: ABC's Alex Perchet, Boeing says they have identified the issue and their engineers are working on a fix. I'm Sherry Preston, ABC News.
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10: I'm Tom Snape in the WRBI newsroom. An unfortunate ending to the search for a man last seen leaving Quakertown Marina at Brookville Lake. EquiSearch Midwest says 50-year-old Todd Payne was found dead yesterday. Payne was the subject of a two-state search after he was last seen leaving the marina early last Monday morning. He was reportedly heading back home to Hamilton, Ohio when he went missing. Versailles Fire Rescue was called to Colonial Manor early Sunday after smoke was reported in an apartment. One person was taken to the hospital by Ripley County EMS. No one was injured in a vehicle fire early Saturday morning on I-74 in Greensburg. A mechanical failure was listed as the cause, according to the Greensburg Fire Department. Indiana State Police K-9 Yachty will receive a bulletin stamp protective vest thanks to a charitable donation from nonprofit organization Vested Interest in Canines Incorporated. Yachty's vest will be embroidered with the sentiment in memory of Danny Parker. Delivery is expected within 10 weeks. K-9 Yachty is a 2-year-old German Shepherd Belgian Malinois mix assigned to Trooper Clayton Saltzman. They've been patrolling the ISP Versailles District since December 2025. Batesville Main Street's new executive director met the public at a meet-and-greet in AMIC's conference room Friday morning. Rebecca Porter says Batesville has good momentum when it comes to where the downtown area is headed.
11: Instead of trying to reinvent the wheel, kind of build on the programs and events that we have. What I'm really excited about is the Ward School. I got to sit in a design committee meeting and see how that's coming along and just ready to see future events and how we can improve upon those.
10: Porter began her new duties last Monday. She replaces Amy Lunsford, who recently became the City of Batesville's Economic Development Director. Brandon Fisk was the winner of the pumpkin weigh-in at the Versailles Pumpkin Show on Saturday. His prize-winning gourd weighed in at 1,181.5 pounds. Jim Gunther was second at 884.5, while Samuel Stoltzfus came in third at 759 pounds. In the kids' division, the top places went to David Stoltzfus in first, Andrew Adams second, and Allison Adams third place. Record vendor participation helped make this year's Batesville Kiwanis Apple Fest one of the busiest yet. The 35th annual festival drew large crowds to Liberty Park under nearly perfect weather conditions.
12: We've had more vendors than we've ever had in the past. We had to create more spots for them, and it's been a great turnout, so we're very, very happy with, first of all, the weather, but everybody coming out and supporting us today.
10: That is Kiwanis member Matt Moore. This year's royalty included King Rick Allgaier, Queen Wendy Isert, Apple Bud Silas Bryant, Apple Blossom Bristol Goins, Apple Jack Easton Stralink, and Apple Dumpling Zachary Reverman. I'm Tom Snape with news on 103.9 WRBI. 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
14: I'm WRBI meteorologist Paul Frobley with Southeastern Indiana's most reliable forecast. Bright sunshine expected today with daytime highs approaching 75. North winds around 5 miles per hour. Mainly clear skies tonight, lows dip down to about 50. Bright sunshine expected tomorrow. High temperatures reach up to 77. A mix of clouds and sun Wednesday with highs around 85. 86, slight chance for showers Thursday. Right now, 48.
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0: That's right, 812-934-5112. Brent Lee, Annie Nunley at your service on Dial. A deal underway on the air and everywhere this morning, fresh off a busy weekend throughout southeastern Indiana. Fun weekend, too.
1: Yeah. Yeah, it was fun. You got enjoyed to a lot of it.
0: Spent a lot of time at the Franklin County Antique Machinery Show. We had the For Sales Pumpkin Show. We had Batesville Kiwanis Apple Fest. Good time was had by all everywhere.
1: Yeah.
0: If you missed the headline, you can read more about it. WRBIRadio.com. Biggest pumpkin, 1,181.5 pounds.
1: It was huge.
0: Brandon Fisk out of Brookville with that. And not even, but it was, you know, more than 500 pounds lighter than his pumpkin from 4 years prior that won.
1: I know. Apparently, we were told it was a bad year for growing to pumpkins.
0: Yeah. Yeah,
1: but bad year for tomatoes, bad year for everything.
0: Not a bad year, though. The guy still gets a nearly 1,200-pound pumpkin, so that tells you how skilled these growers are.
1: Uh-huh.
0: The three secrets, water, water, and water.
1: Oh, yeah. Is it water?
0: Mm-hmm.
1: Okay.
0: Got to water them. Spent a lot of water on them. Hopefully you got a cistern to water them from because they love the rainwater, you know.
1: Uh-huh.
0: Today, National Family Day, Annie.
1: Okay.
0: Also, National Drink Beer Day. The phenomenon is described by researchers as cause and effect.
1: Yes, yes, yes.
0: And, yeah, today, National Family Day, or as Brad Pitt calls it, Monday. So, yeah, today, National Drink Beer Day, especially for Penn State fans. I don't think we have a lot of those around here.
1: No.
0: 812-934-5112, if you want to be on the Dial a Deal program. Some of you may celebrate National Drink Beer Day every day, but today is really the day.
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12: Still like beer?
13: 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I shouldn't have had that eighth beer.
14: I'm always good for a beer.
15: We drank beer. We liked beer.
0: That's right. Kind of the theme on Dial a Deal today. 812-934-5112 if we can help you out today.
1: If you only got one to pick for today, what are you choosing to celebrate with?
0: No, probably one beer?
1: Yeah.
0: I like me a Russian Imperial Stout.
1: Mm.
0: You know? That's probably the best thing Russian that I can think of, certainly.
1: Yeah.
0: You can have your borscht. I know you like that real bad. I'll take the Imperial Stout.
1: Sir, I make Ukrainian borscht, not Russian borscht.
0: That's true. That's true. There's a big difference.
1: Huge.
0: 812. Sometimes the Russians try to take over the Ukrainian borscht.
1: That's right. Can't be having that.
0: How about this in news headlines? As we await your call, by the way, 812-934-5112. Members of an Arizona fraternity were made to swallow live goldfish.
1: Hmm.
0: I do not want to know where they found Nemo.
1: Oh.
0: And speaking of hazing, this is unfortunate. I've never heard of anything like this. A high school coach in North Carolina suspended while the school investigates allegations of hazing there. A football player apparently lost part of his finger.
1: Oh.
0: Due to the hazing. Here is the superintendent of schools there, Bennett Jones.
16: The fact that anybody got hurt at any point in time is unfortunate. We certainly wish Adrian all the best. And I've communicated with his family and let him know that we're going to continue to be here for him, help support him throughout his injury. It was an unfortunate situation is what happened with the door and really all I can add at that point in time.
0: Yeah, please do not sue us is the translation of that.
1: Dude, that's more than unfortunate and yeah. It's more than an injury.
0: Right. Yeah. That's how he described it.
1: He needs a PR agent fast.
0: Right, but I mean, you kind of feel bad for him being in that position. But you know what? He's got to be responsible. The buck's got to stop someplace, and that was going on in his school. And you know, I'm sure the kids have more than a little blame, and all the coaches and stuff. But you know, the buck's got to stop at the superintendent's desk. He might be looking for a new gig.
1: Uh-huh. Yes. Yeah.
0: 812-934-5112 if you want to be on Dial a Deal. Also, National Good Neighbor Day today.
1: Oh.
0: Hi, Dave Gutzwiller.
1: Yeah, he is a good one.
0: He's a good neighbor, yeah. Oh, it's four houses down, I think.
1: That's still neighbor.
0: 812-934-5112 if you want to be on the Dial a Deal shoe today. Also, news headlines, China, or I should say China, sent two giant pandas to the Atlanta Zoo.
1: Nice.
0: There was almost a disastrous mix-up when they were accidentally shipped to Panda Express.
1: No.
0: Cup Noodles, they have released Halloween ramen. unless you're over 30, and then the fact that you're still eating cup noodles is terrifying enough.
1: Hey, those things are delicious.
0: Okay, Annie.
1: Okay.
0: Have you ever had really good ramen?
1: Yes.
0: In like a ramen restaurant?
1: Yes.
0: All right.
1: But those things are good.
0: Okay. And nutritious and good for you, right?
1: Well, don't measure your salt intake. Drink a lot of water when you eat one of those.
0: Well, that's true. If you must eat them, do, yeah. Chase them with about a gallon of water.
1: Yeah.
0: A dolphin in Australia chases fish until they puke and then eats it. In other words, a dolphin in Australia has figured out the recipe for Subway tuna.
1: Ew.
0: No, I'm just kidding. Fine, fine restaurant chain. Just, we joke here. It's what we do. 812-934-5112 if you want to be on the Dial a Deal show. Scientists have finally figured out why wombat poop comes out in perfect little cubes.
1: Okay, I'm interested in this.
0: Yeah, I was just about to mock them for studying this, but then I realized I really want to know the answer. And you gotta, it requires some reading. It's not something I can tell you simply in a sentence on this program, but
1: right.
0: I'll send you the link. How about that?
1: And if you didn't know that wombats poop in squares, you're missing out on a hilarious thing. Like, go Google that.
0: Right.
1: It's nuts.
0: And honestly, I would rather have science doing this than creating a machine intelligence that's going to destroy us all.
1: I mean, yeah.
0: Also in the news today, on Dial a Deal, a Canadian hunter shot a fully antlered moose that turned out to be female.
1: What?
0: Don't laugh. According to Senator Tommy Tuberville, one of these things could be flying on the next plane you're on. He's very concerned about that. And, you know, this also in the news, this is bizarro. New Jersey's lieutenant governor has resigned after an ethics report found him in violation of workplace policies. So another reminder that the job with the most security is New Jersey ethics violation investigator. Always something crooked going on there.
1: Yeah, yeah.
0: I guess you know the Major League Baseball season hath concluded, the regular season.
5: Sports shorts.
0: So I got one of these for you. Major League Baseball has asked the Trump administration about

0: playing a game in Grand Teton National Park in Wyoming.
1: Huh.
0: Their big plan is to leave the New York Mets behind in the woods.
2: Sports shorts.
0: Get rid of them once and for all. I'm for that. How about it? Not a great season for the Red Legs, of course. They'll be back at it next year. We'll be here. We're diehards. We're not going to abandon them.
1: Yeah, but we're going to complain about it. Sure. That was horrible.
0: Sure, yeah. You got to.
1: Don't get our hopes up early in the season with a great couple months and then just trash it.
0: Right.
1: That was not fun.
0: 812-934-5112 if you want to be on the Dial a Deal show today. A whole bunch of stuff going on to talk about, but we'd rather take your call. Got some garage sales coming up this week. We've already got some of those in. If you're planning on having, it's going to be a hopefully another great fall weekend.
1: Yeah.
0: Maybe not quite as cool, but that's fine. And we'll hopefully have a bunch of garage sales to tell you about. We'll have those Wednesday, Thursday, and Friday on Dial a Deal. So make sure if you're having one, you can bring it in at any point, but you want to bring it in before the show Wednesday because you get maximum exposure for your dollar if you do that.
1: Right. There's a garage sale that we'll actually talk about tomorrow because they're starting on Tuesday.
0: Right.
1: You can do that.
0: Mm-hmm.
1: We've had them on Mondays before, especially Labor Day.
0: Caleb Flynn is on trial for murdering his wife. Obviously not a laughing matter. Until a sappy AI love song that Caleb made for his 24-year-old girlfriend was played in court. Court TV cameras caught many in the gallery holding back laughter. Here is part of the song. By the way, Caleb is 40.

0: Yeah. AI must really learn a lot from Daughtry. That's all I have to say.
1: Yeah, I think that's proof that AI shouldn't be available to everybody.
0: Caleb is a real singer, by the way. He was on American Idol back in 2013 when he was a music pastor and talked about how much he loved his wife. And he even used 11 Labs Song Creator for that slop love song we just heard there. So we'll see how he comes out of that trial.
1: Yeah.
0: Things aren't looking good for Caleb.
1: Yeah.
0: 812-934-5112. It's Dial a Deal. Maybe we'll even get a call in the second segment of the program.
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7: I'm WRBI meteorologist Paul Trombley with Southeastern Indiana's most reliable forecast. Bright sunshine today with highs around 75.

0: stuff. Ask us a stupid question. We'll do our best to answer it.
1: Think it'll be sunny today, Brent?
0: You don't have to participate in this. That's for the listeners, Annie. Both of them.
1: I'm listening.
0: 812-934-5112. It's Dial a Deal. Very much would like some participation today. It always goes. We have fun with or without you, but we'd love to do it with you.
1: Yeah.
0: 812-934-5112. A substitute teacher in Missouri lost her job when somebody found her OnlyFans account.
1: Uh-oh.
0: Well, she was just following the state model. She was showing him. She's from Missouri. Do you say Missouri or Missouri?
1: Missouri.
0: I alternate just for fun.
1: Yeah.
0: She also claims that she was banned from volunteering and helping out as a parent at her kid's school. Here's Sheena Sittner.
2: If teachers were paid better, women wouldn't have to resort to online content creation. It's sex sells. It's funny because I've had this account, this OnlyFans account, for 2+ years. So whoever did find it did some deep dive digging, because 2 years later and now it's being found out. I didn't, however, think that I would be completely stripped away from being at my kid's school.
0: I only hope the new BCS superintendent doesn't find out about Rob LeFerry's OnlyFans.
1: Nobody's paying for that, Brent.
0: I mean, Ketchum knew about it. Don't get me wrong. It was just a wink and a nod. He just let it slide because, as you said, no one was a fan, so it didn't really. It's kind of a moot point.
1: Just because you have an account doesn't mean anything.
0: A woman in California fought off a sea lion that attacked her while she was paddleboarding.
1: Oh.
0: It seemed cute and cuddly. No.
1: Yeah.
0: Not always.
1: Uh-oh.
0: She was left with multiple bite wounds on her arms, feet, and hands.
1: Oh, no.
0: This is not an accident.
1: They're so cute at the zoo.
0: Here's Heather Gray.
3: I was like, what's happening? It was like a horror movie. The thing that was the most bizarre is it grabbed my hair that was in a bun. We're so used to seeing them, we get really comfortable with them. And I knew this wasn't really like normal.
0: A rabid sea lion, apparently. Who knew? Maybe not rabid, but it was having a bad day. It was taking something out on her.
1: Yeah.
0: Maybe it had just been in a fight with the missus or something. Who knows?
1: Uh-oh.
0: Maybe it had young pups or kits or whatever they called them, and thought it was protecting them. I don't know. She was having a bad day that day, just like this guy. A 44-year-old man was spotted riding a scooter, naked, through an Oklahoma neighborhood, as one does. Here is an officer arresting Jason Wise.
4: What the hell are you doing, bro? Why are you naked?
5: That's what it's fun about.
4: Huh? Ford. So you're running around naked?
5: No, actually, I'm drunk.
0: Yeah, don't do drugs, kids. Or drink to that excess, whatever it really was.
1: Yeah, there's something more than just drunk going on there.
0: Talk about having a bad day. A house in Fort Lauderdale, Florida was going through a renovation, and a large crane was stretched across, fell on it, and smashed part of the home. Crews tried to upright the crane by using a second crane. Yeah, you're reading ahead, I can tell by your face, which fell and further damaged the house. Here's the second crane smashing, and then Fire Chief Stephen Gollin.
6: We have to deconstruct what has taken place here to get it back to a safe situation. Methodically remove the pieces that have happened, cutting the secondary crane because of the damage to that crane, they won't be able to retract that. Once that has been removed, then they'll focus on the initial crane incident and uprighting that crane.
0: Yeah, well, you know. Yeah, they think that recent storms made the ground unstable for the cranes. But
1: okay, well, I'm going to give them a little piece of free advice. Call a different crane company to get those cranes out of there.
0: You think they used the same one? That was the issue. Maybe so.
1: Yeah, maybe change companies.
0: Yeah, I don't know if you knew this or not, but the VMAs were last night on MTV and CBS. Here are all the winners.
7: 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And the VMA goes to Lisa!
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16: Taylor Swift!
0: Now, the big winners at least there from the VMAs last night. All in 30 seconds. We just saved you 3 hours.
1: I didn't even know Madonna was still making music.

0: Snoop Dogg hosted last night. Here are some of his opening, well, comments. It would be tough to call them jokes.
1: It wouldn't be a Snoop Dogg party if I didn't provide some of that special, sticky, inky, inky. Hold on, hold on. That's for every winner here tonight. Just the winners, though. Just the winners. But everybody else, look under your seat. There should be nothing there.
0: I ain't got to laugh, but he was the host, I guess. I didn't watch him either. Taylor Swift won Video of the Year for The Fate of Ophelia. She dedicated her award to a music legend.
2: Lastly, but most importantly, I want to thank and dedicate this award to one person without whom this wouldn't be happening, and that person is the ultimate showgirl, Dolly Parton.
0: Yeah, so that was nice and classy.
2: Every single song that she wrote, her storytelling was so vivid and so rich. It was like listening to her songs, it's like watching the best music video you have ever seen in your life every single time. Everything that happened in her life or her career, she channeled back into love and gratitude and appreciation for her fans. I am lucky I got to be one of them, and I will always be one of them.
0: Yeah. And so if you're just tuning in to Dial a Deal, I've got to ask you.
1: If you're just now tuning in, man, where the hell you been?
0: Yeah, that's Snoop Dogg from last night. We got to let you go. Tom Snape is coming up with the Daily Pod. He's going to be speaking to Batesville Memorial Public Library Executive Director Kim Porter. We'll get the phone lines fixed for tomorrow. I'm sure that's what the problem is. Uh-huh. And I'll close with this today. Kacey Musgraves beautifully sang in tribute to Dolly Parton at the VMAs last night. It began with Video of Dolly as she sang I Will Always Love You. Kacey Musgraves began singing harmony and then took it from there.
3: About does it for this time, but good Lord willing and the creek don't rise, I'll be seeing you again real soon. And I'd like to leave you fellas with a little bit of advice. Don't criticize your wife's judgment. You just remember who she married. Just kidding you. There's a lot of truth in that, and I'd also like to say that I hope life would treat you real kind. All that you ever dreamed of. Oh, I do wish you joy.

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1: ABC News, I'm Sherry Preston. Five British nationals under arrest right now, picked up near a major Air Force base outside London used to stage American attacks on Iran. Some of the charges include suspicion of terrorism. A New York prosecutor now reopening an investigation into allegations of sexual assault at a Cornell University frat house 2 years ago. ABC's Sophie Flay.
2: It comes after a former student identified as Jane Doe sued Cornell, the Chi Phi fraternity, and seven of its members, claiming they pressured her to take drugs and sexually assaulted her in 2024. Her lawsuit includes an alleged screenshot of a fraternity group chat from that night, in which a member allegedly told others she was available for sex. The DA says he never saw that chat until this lawsuit was filed.
1: SpaceX in the last hour firing up the most powerful rocket ever built, launching its Starship capsule into a test orbit. This is ABC News.
3: I'm WRBI meteorologist Paul Trombley with southeastern Indiana's most reliable forecast. Bright sunshine today with highs around 75. Winds out of the north around 5 miles per hour. Lows around 50 tonight, mainly clear skies. Ample sunshine expected tomorrow. High temperatures reach up to 77. Currently 48.
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2: Good morning, and we welcome back to the program the Executive Director of the Batesville Memorial Public Library, Kim Porter. Good morning to you, Kim.
3: Good morning, Tom.
2: And, of course, October is bearing down on us, but we'll get to some of the events a little bit later that are coming up in October. But first up, Kim, several items that people need to be made aware of and understand that the library is launching a Maker-in-Residence program, and or at least that's getting going now. What can you tell us about that?
3: Yes, so you've probably heard of something called an Artist-in-Residence program, and this is kind of a play off of that. It's a Maker-in-Residence program. So we're kicking off this applications open today, and we are looking for a maker in residence. In particular, this time we are looking for someone who is either a recording artist or a podcaster, anybody that has all of that technical ability to know how to use all of that recording equipment. We have a wonderful Create studio, and we're wanting to increase the use of that studio, and we're wanting to have some training videos and things like that, that we can, once the Maker in Residence program ends in the 12 weeks, that there would be something left. So some of the things that we're looking for in the Maker in Residence is it's a 12-week program. We would like to start it January through March. It's asking you to spend 72 to 96 hours total in that 12-week time period in the Create studio. We'd like to have 6 to 8 classes for the public available during that time frame. And then we'd also like to offer one-on-one instruction. So if somebody wants to come in and get a little more one-on-one instruction on how things go, drop in office hours so people can have conversations with you, or, you know, some people are already podcasters, but maybe they want a little bit more help, or maybe they're a recording artist. So we're just wanting that expert in residence. And this does come with a stipend of $2,500. And this is through the Batesville Area Arts Council. We receive some funds through them. And so this is how we thought would be a really great way to spend those funds. Mm-hmm. And so it's a collaboration between us and the Arts Council.
2: And, of course, it will all be taking place in the Hub.
3: In the Hub, yes. So this is our first round of Maker in Residence. And then if that's not your thing, keep an eye out, because we'll do it again and have applications open probably later next summer for another Maker in Residence program.
2: Okay. And, of course, you can visit the Batesville Area Arts Council in their office in the Hub as well.
3: Yes, you can. Yeah. Yes, you can. Yep. So on the website today, you should be able to see how you apply.
2: Okay. And then also, last Friday, of course, was Dolly Day, September 25th, 9 to 5. And understand the library's got an eye on some Imagination Library sponsorships, and you fill us in on that, please.
3: Yes. So the Batesville Library in particular works with Ripley County Community Foundation, the YMCA, and then Tyson Library and the Osgood Public Library System to bring the Dolly Parton Imagination Library to Ripley County. And so there's been an increase, of course, in registrations because of everything that's been going on with Dolly. Because of that, we need some extra funds to make sure that everybody gets served. And so we're trying to bring some awareness to that. We want everybody to register that can, but then we would also like to have support on the other side of that. And it can be as simple as $31 sponsors one child for a year. And that's not asking a lot. So if that's something you want to do, and even if you live in Franklin County, they also have the Dolly Parton Imagination Library. Contact, you know, make sure your money goes to that way if you want it to be Franklin County. There is an increased interest in this. It's a great program. Just having books in your home it's something that they can grab. I always say, you know, a public library, oh, yeah, they can go and get books, but not everybody has access to a public library. Not everybody can get to the public library during those hours. And having your own book for your children in those homes is there's nothing better. And we just need more ways to increase the reading levels.
2: All right, very good. And then coming up on Thursday, the beginning of the month, got some information regarding the Libby and also PIMS.
3: Yes. So if you are a Libby user or a Canopy user, they are requiring a PIN number on October the 1st. So this is just to protect you. It's just another way of saying, yes, you are who you are. And it seems like things like that are locking down more. So if you don't know your PIN, you can call the library. And we can reset it for you. Or I believe if you have the Evergreen app, you can also go on the app and reset your PIN that way.
2: Okay. And again, another layer of security.
3: It's just another layer of security.
2: All right.
3: Yes.
2: All right. Very good. So with that, we're going to go ahead and take a quick time out. And we'll take a look at adult and children's programming for the month of October as we continue our conversation with Kim Porter, the executive director of the Batesville Memorial Public Library, right after this.
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2: And welcome back as we continue our chat with Batesville Memorial Public Library Executive Director Kim Porter. And Kim, what do you have as far as adult programming
3: adult
2: is concerned?
3: Adult programming, yes.
2: Yeah, the month of October
3: the
2: already.
3: The month of October already. So we have a couple things. On October the 8th, we have Finding Gobi. This is in conjunction with the schools. They'll be having the same author there earlier in the week. And so on October the 8th, he will be at our library. And so he'll bring his dog, and you're going to get to learn more about his name is Dion Leonard. So I think that would be a great program, and that's for all ages. On October the 10th, we have our paper shredding event. Again, we do that twice a year, and this is from 10 to 1 p.m. So he is there from 10 to 1 p.m., so make sure you're bringing your paper to have shredded. And then on October 27th, we have a blood drive. That is a Tuesday, and that's from 10 to 6 p.m., 2 to 6 p.m., so they do walk-ins, but if you want to make sure you get in, you might want to go ahead and register for that. And you can find that registration link on our website as well. And then a couple of other extra things that we have started in the adult programming. We have yoga, which is a chair and mat program. So Debbie Huber is doing that for us. So you can register for those. Those are October 5th, 12th, and the 19th. And those are at 9:30. And then Mahjong, so popular that we have now brought in an evening class for Mahjong. So the Mahjong is on the 12th and the 26th, and there's a 1 o'clock time and a 5:30 time. So you want to set aside 2 hours for Mahjong. That's how long they play. So if you've always wanted to play but can't get there in the afternoon, we will be offering it in the evening at 5:30 on those days.
2: All right. Yep. And anything as far as what you got as far as the kids programming is concerned?
3: Yes. So at the kids programming, we do have a teen advisory board that we've been trying to kick off. Anybody can be on this because we're just trying to get teens in the library. It seems to be the toughest age. But so it's tweens and teens, ages 12 to 17. We want to know your ideas, what you would like to see in the library, and things like that. So that is October the 6th at 4:15. We also have Saturday story time on October the 24th at 10 a.m. And then there's all sorts of other programs. One, Kids Who Code is back. That's on October the 8th, and that's for ages 6 to 11. Miss Sarah heads that up. And then also, of course, Mother Goose is every Monday at 10 and 11, and that's for ages 0 to 3. And then story time is every Tuesday, and that's at 10, 2, and 6 p.m., and those are for ages 3 to 5.
2: So, again, if you're unclear or you got questions, they can go to the website. Is that correct?
3: Yes. And then I also have programming for the Hub that I need to highlight
2: as
3: well.
2: Yes, please do.
3: And so these are a couple of important things. One piece of equipment that is now online and ready to be offered is the laser engraver, and those certification classes start on October 8th. So that's at 10 a.m. and at 6 p.m. on October the 8th. Of course, the 3D certification class is also being offered, so you can see all of that online as well. But I wanted to make sure that you knew the laser engraver is up and running and we're ready to start training on that. And then look for the vinyl printer to those classes to start in November.
2: All right. And again, that is at the Hub.
3: At the Hub,
2: all
3: yes.
2: Right. Very good. Meet you at the Hub or something.
3: Meet you at the Hub.
2: And Kim Porter, again, if somebody has questions on anything as far as the Batesville Public Library is concerned, where can they go?
3: The best place to go is our website. That's ebatesville.com. If you follow us on Facebook, that's great. We try to put as much as we can, but it gets lost in everybody's news feed or whatever. So just find us at our website. You can also visit the library. We have newsletters, and you can also call the library.
2: All right. So all kinds of chock full of great things going on at the Batesville Memorial Public Library in the month of October. Kim Porter, Executive Director of said library, we appreciate you coming in this morning. Stay well. We'll chat again sometime soon.
3: Thank you for having me.
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4: I'm WRBI meteorologist Paul Frobley with southeastern Indiana's most reliable forecast. Bright sunshine today with highs around 75, winds out of the north around 5 miles per hour. Lows around 50 tonight, mainly clear skies. Ample sunshine expected tomorrow. High temperatures reach up to 77. Currently 48.
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1: ABC News, I'm Sherry Preston. Five British nationals under arrest right now, picked up near a major Air Force base outside London used to stage American attacks on Iran. Some of the charges include suspicion of terrorism. A New York prosecutor now reopening an investigation into allegations of sexual assault at a Cornell University frat house 2 years ago. ABC's Sophie Flay.
2: It comes after a former student identified as Jane Doe sued Cornell, the Chi Phi fraternity, and seven of its members, claiming they pressured her to take drugs and sexually assaulted her in 2024. Her lawsuit includes an alleged screenshot of a fraternity group chat from that night, in which a member allegedly told others she was available for sex. The DA says he never saw that chat until this lawsuit was filed.
1: SpaceX in the last hour firing up the most powerful rocket ever built, launching its Starship capsule into a test orbit. This is ABC News. Walmart is expanding digital labels on its store shelves, but after an outcry from shoppers, the company says it will not use personal information to set prices. Here's ABC's Wayne Cabot.
3: Digital price labels let stores change prices instantly from a central computer. Walmart says customers that are browsing that item will not be profiled. CEO John Furner says shoppers' income, purchase history, or willingness to pay won't affect the price. Neither will the time of day they're shopping. Last month, the Federal Trade Commission said that it's putting companies on notice that the practice of personalizing pricing could violate consumer protection laws. Wayne Cabot, ABC News.
1: At least 8,000 Ebola cases in the Congo. The country is running out of health workers to try and contain the deadly disease. Two new giant pandas have now arrived at Zoo Atlanta, days after Chinese President Xi Jinping announced the pair would be coming to the United States. You've got Ping Ping, the male, and Fu Shuang, the female. They arrived Sunday morning. I'm Sherry Preston, ABC News.
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8: I'm Tom Snape in the WRBI newsroom. Batesville Main Street's new executive director met the public at a meet and greet in AMIC's conference room Friday morning. Rebecca Porter says she's excited about her new role.
9: I want to collaborate with the board and collaborate with other community members to make Batesville a great place to live and bring some vitality to it. So I'm ready for the challenge.
8: Porter began her new duties last week. She replaces Amy Lunsford, who recently became the city of Batesville's economic development director. A sad end to the search for a man last seen leaving Quakertown Marina at Brookville Lake. EquiSearch Midwest says 50-year-old Todd Payne was found dead yesterday. Payne was the subject of a two-state search after he was last seen leaving the marina early last Monday morning. He was reportedly heading back home to Hamilton, Ohio when he went missing. Versailles Fire Rescue was called to Colonial Manor early Sunday after smoke was reported in an apartment. One person was transported to the hospital by Ripley County EMS. No one was injured in a vehicle fire early Saturday morning on I-74 in Greensburg. A mechanical failure was listed as the cause, according to the Greensburg Fire Department. Indiana State Police Versailles Canine Yachty will receive a bullet and stab protective vest thanks to a charitable donation from nonprofit organization Vested Interest in Canines Incorporated. Yachty's vest will be embroidered with the sentiment in memory of Danny Parker. Delivery is expected within 10 weeks. Canine Yachty is a 2-year-old German Shepherd Belgian Malinois mix assigned to Trooper Clayton Salzman. They've been patrolling the ISP Versailles District since last December. Batesville Kiwanis Apple Fest marked its 35th year at Liberty Park over the weekend with large crowds, perfect weather, and a record number of vendors. Kiwanis member Bob Fitzpatrick says the event's roots go back even further.
10: We had Apple Fest fragments going years before that, but the formal festival started 35 years ago here at Liberty Park.
8: Sunday's pageant crowned Rick Allgaier King and Wendy Isert Queen. Silas Bryant was named Apple Bud, Bristol Goins Apple Blossom, Easton Strelink Apple Jack, and Zachary Riverman Apple Dumpling. Brandon Fisk was the winner of the pumpkin weigh-in at the Versailles Pumpkin Show on Saturday. His prize-winning gourd weighed in at 1,181.5 pounds. Jim Gunther was second at 884.5, while Samuel Stolfus's pumpkin came in third at 759 pounds. In the kids' division, the top places went to David Stolfus in first, Andrew Adams second, and Allison Adams in third place. I'm Tom Snape with news on 103.9 WRBI. 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
11: 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Leverage remains with processors, and they've continued to move needed numbers without having to get too aggressive in their procurement efforts. The trade remains largely focused on demand for pork, and while there have been some bright spots when it comes to both global and domestic markets, there are still lingering concerns about long-term strength. Pork values finished Friday higher, up 64 cents at 86.74. Bellies were up sharply. Estimated hog slaughter was 485,000 head, up 8,000 on the week and up about 20,000 on the year. And box beef was sharply higher with solid demand for moderate offerings. I'm Megan Grebner. For Brownfield,
12: I'm WRBI meteorologist Paul Trombley with Southeastern Indiana's most reliable forecast. Clear skies this afternoon with a high of 75. North winds around 5 miles per hour. Tonight, 50. Daytime highs approaching 77 tomorrow. Ample sunshine expected. A mix of clouds and sunshine and dry Wednesday and Thursday with highs in the mid-80s. Take a look at the extended forecast. 70 Friday, 67 Saturday, and 68 on Sunday. Currently, it's 56 degrees.
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0: Country 103.9 WRBI, that's Graylin James with Water at a Wedding. It's Katie Kinker, so happy to be with you on this Monday morning. I hope you had a great weekend. Tonight, we will have Coach's Corner on WRBI. 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
3: I'm WRBI meteorologist Paul Frobley with southeastern Indiana's most reliable forecast. Bright sunshine this afternoon with highs around 75. North winds around 5 miles per hour. Lows dip down to about 50 tonight, mainly clear skies. Bright sunshine expected tomorrow. Highs around 77. Right now, 59.
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1: Country 103.9 WRBI, Josh Ross, Hate How You Look. It's Katie Kinker, and it is time for country news from country music history. On this day back in 1968, Jeannie C. Riley scored a number one hit with Harper Valley PTA. The song, written by Tom T. Hall, became the number one country song of the year. Then in 91, the Garth Brooks album, Rope in the Wind, became the first country album to debut at the top of the Billboard Top 200 All Formats chart. Then in 99, Garth Brooks released the album In the Life of Chris Gaines, based on the life of a fictional rock star. It would sell 2 million copies. Finally, in 2018, the documentary Free Solo debuted in movie theaters. It includes Tim McGraw's Gravity performance. That was country news from country music history.
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3: ABC News, I'm Sherry Preston. The Trump administration has released new fuel economy standards that relax regulatory requirements for automakers to control pollution from gasoline-powered cars and trucks. That as President Trump rejects an Iranian proposal to reopen the Strait of Hormuz. Police are holding five men and examining suspected explosives found near a U.S.-operated Air Force base in England. SpaceX launching its massive Starship capsule into orbit.
4: 4, 3, 2...
3: The rocket launched from the SpaceX Starbase facility in Texas will test capabilities as NASA prepares to send humans to the surface of the moon, possibly as early as next year. Cornell University reopening a two-year-old rape case.
5: My understanding is coming from the attorney that she, meaning Jane Doe, would be willing to participate in that process.
3: Tompkins County Attorney Matthew Van Houten, the woman, accuses the Ivy League school of failing to investigate. This is
6: Alex Meir.
7: And my name is Josh Hounds.
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0: Country 103.9 WRBI, Hudson Westbrook, painted you pretty. It's Katie Kinker, and you can catch Weekend in the Country on WRBI Saturday morning from 6 to 8. On this week's edition of the program, Craig Orndorff will feature the top songs in the land from this very weekend back in 1998. Weekend in the Country is brought to you in part by Bessler's Trackside Auto Depot. Again, this will be on WRBI Saturday morning from 6 to 8. 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
8: I'm WRBI meteorologist Paul Trobley with Southeastern Indiana's most reliable forecast. Bright sunshine this afternoon with highs around 75. North winds around 5 miles per hour. Lows dip down to about 50 tonight, mainly clear skies. Bright sunshine expected tomorrow, highs around 77. Right now, it's 63 degrees.
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Second hand from a dealer in Atlanta, I rode up with Daddy when he went there to get her.

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2: ABC News, I'm Sherry Preston. The Trump administration has released new fuel economy standards that relax regulatory requirements for automakers to control pollution from gasoline-powered cars and trucks. That as President Trump rejects an Iranian proposal to reopen the Strait of Hormuz. Police are holding five men and examining suspected explosives found near a U.S.-operated Air Force base in England. SpaceX launching its massive Starship capsule into orbit.
3: 4, 3, 2, 1.
2: The rocket launched from the SpaceX Starbase facility in Texas will test capabilities as NASA prepares to send humans to the surface of the moon, possibly as early as next year. Cornell University reopening a 2-year-old rape case.
4: My understanding is coming from the attorney that she, meaning Jane Doe, would be willing to participate in that process.
2: Tompkins County Attorney Matthew Van Houten, the woman, accuses the Ivy League school of failing to investigate. This is ABC News. Floodwaters from the nor'easter are now receding, but along the Jersey Shore, which got pounded over the weekend, cleanup could take a long time. ABC meteorologist Leslie Lopez has a rundown.
5: In Surf City, New Jersey,
6: is that a shark?
5: A dogfish shark spotted in a resident's flooded driveway. And in East Rutherford, the strong wind gusts sending portable toilets sliding across the parking lot at MetLife Stadium. Seafoam covering the streets in Scituate, Massachusetts. A storm surge there exposing the foundation of a home, prompting fears it may collapse. The storm even washing up the remains of a shipwreck in Nantucket, believed to be from a schooner that sank in the 1800s.
2: Another apparent problem for the Boeing 737 MAX aircraft. It's an issue with a software upgrade on the flight computers of some Boeing 737 MAX aircraft. With that glitch, it's part of an automated flight system. The FAA is also looking into it. I'm Sherry Preston, ABC News.
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5: I'm Tom Snape in the WRBI newsroom. A sad end to the search for a man last seen leaving Quakertown Marina at Brookville Lake. EquiSearch Midwest says 50-year-old Todd Payne was found dead yesterday. Payne was the subject of a two-state search after he was last seen leaving the marina early last Monday morning. He was reportedly heading back home to Hamilton, Ohio when he went missing. Versailles Fire Rescue was called to Colonial Manor early Sunday after smoke was reported in an apartment. One person was transported to the hospital by Ripley County EMS. No one was injured in a vehicle fire early Saturday morning on I-74 in Greensburg. A mechanical failure was listed as the cause, according to the Greensburg Fire Department. Indiana State Police Versailles K-9 Yachty will receive a bullet and stamp protective vest thanks to a charitable donation from nonprofit organization Vested Interest in Canines Incorporated. Yachty's vest was sponsored by Vested Interest in Canines and will be embroidered with the sentiment, "In memory of Danny Parker." Delivery is expected within 10 weeks. K-9 Yachty is a 2-year-old German Shepherd Belgian Malinois mix assigned to Trooper Clayton Saltzman. They've been patrolling the ISP Versailles District since December 2025. Batesville Main Street's new executive director met the public at a meet and greet in AMIC's conference room Friday morning. Rebecca Porter says she's excited about her new role.
6: I want to collaborate with the board and collaborate with other community members to make Batesville a great place to live and bring some vitality to it. So I'm ready for the challenge.
5: Porter says she thinks Batesville has good momentum when it comes to where the downtown area is headed.
6: Instead of trying to reinvent the wheel, kind of build on the programs and events that we have. What I'm really excited about is the Ward School. I got to sit in a design committee meeting and see how that's coming along, and just ready to see future events and how we can improve upon those.
5: Porter began her new duties last Monday. A Batesville fall tradition drew strong crowds to Liberty Park over the weekend. The 35th annual Kiwanis Apple Fest featured food, live entertainment, family activities, a record number of vendors, and the annual royalty pageant. Kiwanis member Tricia Fossbinder says the festival's all about community.
7: It's definitely a community event that we love putting on every year.
5: Rick Allgaier was crowned king, Wendy Eisert queen, Silas Bryant apple bud, Bristol Goins apple blossom, Easton Strelick applejack, and Kazari Riverman apple dumpling. Brandon Fisk was the winner of the pumpkin weigh-in at the Versailles Pumpkin Show on Saturday. His prize-winning gourd weighed in at 1,181.5 pounds. Jim Gunther was second at 884.5, while Samuel Stoltzfus came in third at 759 pounds. In the kids' division, the top places went to David Stolfus in first, Andrew Adams second, and Allison Adams in third place. I'm Tom Snape with news on 103.9 WRBI. 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
8: Hogs are mixed, soybeans, cattle, and corn are lower. I'm John Perkins with a Brownfield Market Update. 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Soybeans and corn are down, with some disappointment over the details of the trade talks with China. November beans are down 38 and three quarters at 1280 and a quarter. January's 37 and a half lower at 1295. December corn's down a dime at 518 and a quarter. March is 10 lower at 532. Live and feeder cattle are watching the distribution of the show list. Most active December live is down 55 at 221.60. November feeders are 82 lower at 331.15. And hogs are mixed, mostly lower on spread trade and long-term demand questions. October's up 62 at 78.87. December's down 47 at 68.55. Brownfield.
9: I'm WRBI meteorologist Paul Trombley with Southeastern Indiana's most reliable forecast.
0: Clear skies this afternoon with a high of 75. North winds around 5 miles per hour. Tonight, 50. Daytime highs approaching 77 tomorrow. Ample sunshine expected. A mix of clouds and sunshine and dry Wednesday and Thursday with highs in the mid-80s. Take a look at the extended forecast. 70 Friday, 67 Saturday, and 68 on Sunday. Currently, it's 63 degrees.
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0: 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It's an artist who was inspired by Reba. That's Chris Young with Young Love and Saturday Nights. It's Katie Kinker, so happy to be with you on this Monday morning. And Chris Young credits Reba for inspiring his career. He says he's admired Reba for many years, from her stage shows to great song choices. I think Reba is such a great role model. Stay tuned, Dylan Scott is coming your way just after a look at the weather on Country 103.9 WRBI.
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4: I'm WRBI meteorologist Paul Trombley with southeastern Indiana's most reliable forecast. Bright sunshine this afternoon with highs around 75. North winds around 5 miles per hour. Lows dip down to about 50 tonight, mainly clear skies. Bright sunshine expected tomorrow, highs around 77. Currently, it's 65 degrees.
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0: 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It's Katie Kinker, and it's the return of the Biggest Bloomer. 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
2: ABC News, I'm Sherry Preston. The five people detained over the weekend on counterterrorism laws in the UK are now out on bail. They were released this morning but remain under investigation. The men were spotted near an airbase that has been used by American bombers in the Middle East. The president rejecting a plan, meantime, to end the Iran war. ABC's Karen Travers is at the White House.
3: The president says that there could be talks this week. He did not specify what that could look like. Last week on the sidelines of the UN General Assembly, his special envoy for the Middle East, Steve Witkoff, and his son-in-law, Jared Kushner, had indirect talks with the Iranians who were in town in New York City for the UN General Assembly. So where this goes from here, again, not clear.
2: SpaceX has decided to end its Starship mission early after getting its massive rocket into orbit and releasing 26 Starlink satellites. New fuel economy standards announced. Cars and trucks only have to get 34.5 miles per gallon by 2030, not 50 miles. This is ABC News.
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Hi, everyone. I'm Craig Orndorff. On the next Weekend in the Country, we head back to the 1st of October in 1998, when the president admitted to an improper relationship. Mark McGwire and Sammy Sosa hit a lot of home runs. And at the movies, there were ants. And on the countdown were Shania Twain, Diamond Rio, the Dixie Chicks, Tim McGraw, and Alan Jackson. That's on the next Weekend in the Country. 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

that's what I always thought. Yeah, I was that kind of

0: 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That's Jelly Roll with Hands Up. It's Katie Kinker, so happy to be with you on this Monday. And this morning on the Daily Pod, Tom Snape talked to Batesville Memorial Public Library Executive Director Kim Porter. 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
8: I'm WRBI meteorologist Paul Trombley with southeastern Indiana's most reliable forecast. Bright sunshine this afternoon with highs around 75. North winds around 5 miles per hour. Lows dip down to about 50 tonight, mainly clear.

0: skies. Bright sunshine expected tomorrow. Highs around 77. Right now, 67.
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We'd make out in a crowd somewhere. 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
1: ABC News, I'm Sherry Preston. The five people detained over the weekend in counterterrorism laws in the UK are now out on bail. They were released this morning but remain under investigation. The men were spotted near an airbase that has been used by American bombers in the Middle East. The president rejecting a plan meantime to end the Iran war. ABC's Karen Travers is at the White House.
2: The president says that there could be talks this week. He did not specify what that could look like. Last week on the sidelines of the UN General Assembly, his special envoy for the Middle East, Steve Witkoff, and his son-in-law, Jared Kushner, had indirect talks with the Iranians who were in town in New York City for the UN General Assembly. So where this goes from here, again, not clear.
1: SpaceX has decided to end its Starship mission early after getting its massive rocket into orbit and releasing 26 Starlink satellites. New fuel economy standards announced. Cars and trucks only have to get 34.5 miles per gallon by 2030, not 50 miles. This is ABC News. A Tennessee woman convicted of torturing and killing another woman when she was 18 years old is asking for a stay of execution. Her attorneys are asking the governor to mollify her sentence to life in prison without parole. ABC's Hannah Vatah has more.
3: Days before she's set to be executed, convicted killer Krista Pike is speaking out, asking Tennessee's governor to spare her life. In a documentary called Dead Woman Walking, Pike details what she says led to the killing.
4: If anyone would have done anything to help me, to get me psychological help or anything, maybe something would have been different.
3: And claims her traumatic childhood and years of sexual abuse were a factor.
1: People who live on Mexico's Baja Peninsula are boarding up homes and hauling dirt to shore up embankments as Hurricane Polo threatens to send high winds, floods, and mudslides to the region. Hurricane Nolo, meantime, could bring torrential rain to parts of Hawaii as well. Sherry Preston, ABC News.
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10: I'm Tom Snape in the WRBI newsroom. An unfortunate ending to the search for a man last seen leaving Quakertown Marina at Brookville Lake. EquiSearch Midwest says 50-year-old Todd Payne was found dead yesterday. Payne was the subject of a two-state search after he was last seen leaving the marina early last Monday morning. He was reportedly heading back home to Hamilton, Ohio when he went missing. Versailles Fire Rescue was called to Colonial Manor early Sunday after smoke was reported in an apartment. One person was taken to the hospital by Ripley County EMS. No one was injured in a vehicle fire early Saturday morning on I-74 in Greensburg. A mechanical failure was listed as the cause, according to the Greensburg Fire Department. Indiana State Police K-9 Yachty will receive a bulletin stamp protective vest thanks to a charitable donation from nonprofit organization Vested Interest in Canines Incorporated. Yachty's vest will be embroidered with the sentiment in memory of Danny Parker. Delivery is expected within 10 weeks. K-9 Yachty is a 2-year-old German Shepherd Belgian Malinois mix assigned to Trooper Clayton Saltzman. They've been patrolling the ISP Versailles District since December 2025. Batesville Main Street's new executive director met the public at a meet-and-greet in AMIC's conference room Friday morning. Rebecca Porter says Batesville has good momentum when it comes to where the downtown area is headed.
11: Instead of trying to reinvent the wheel, kind of build on the programs and events that we have. What I'm really excited about is the Ward School. I got to sit in a design committee meeting and see how that's coming along and just ready to see future events and how we can improve upon those.
10: Porter began.

0: her new duties last Monday. She replaces Amy Lunsford, who recently became the City of Batesville's Economic Development Director. Brandon Fisk was the winner of the pumpkin weigh-in at the Versailles Pumpkin Show on Saturday. His prize-winning gourd weighed in at 1,181.5 pounds. Jim Gunther was second at 884.5, while Samuel Stoltzfus came in third at 759 pounds. In the kids' division, the top places went to David Stoltzfus in first, Andrew Adams second, and Allison Adams third place. Record vendor participation helped make this year's Batesville Kiwanis Apple Fest one of the busiest yet. The 35th annual festival drew large crowds to Liberty Park under nearly perfect weather conditions.
1: We've had more vendors than we've ever had in the past. We had to create more spots for them, and it's been a great turnout, so we're very, very happy with, first of all, the weather, but everybody coming out and supporting us today.
0: That is Kiwanis member Matt Moore. This year's royalty included King Rick Allgaier, Queen Wendy Isert, Apple Bud Silas Bryant, Apple Blossom Bristol Goins, Apple Jack Easton Straylink, and Apple Dumpling Zachary Reverman. I'm Tom Snape with news on 103.9 WRBI. 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
0: The check of WRBI Sports, I'm Tom Snape. Batesville's Alexis Gallagher and Stella Maple qualified for the IHSA Girls Golf State Finals as individual golfers following their performances at Saturday's regional at the Legends Golf Club in Franklin. Gallagher shot a 74 while Maple carded an 82 and advanced via playoff. As a team, the Bulldogs finished fourth out of 15 teams with a 342. Franklin County edged Greensburg for the 11th spot at 411 through a tiebreaker. Batesville Volleyball won the 8-team Greenfield Central Tournament on Saturday, defeating the host Cougars in two sets in the championship match. The Bulldogs win that tourney for the second year in a row and did not drop a set all day. BHS had wins over Pike, Covenant Christian, and Whiteland to advance to the title match. The Bulldogs are now 21-4. Maddie Haskamp, Brooke Wilhelm, and Maggie Jelenic were named to the all-tournament team. Oldenburg Academy Cross Country ran in the Hope Heritage Classic on Saturday. The Twisters' Josie Wenning was second among girls' individual runners with a time of 20:47. On the boys' side, OA's Carson Hartwell's third at 16:58. Batesville girls' soccer went on the road and defeated Madison 4-1. Addie Redding, Sydney Britton, Maddie Pruitt, and Marley Denning found the back of the net for the Bulldogs. JV squads played to a scoreless tie in one half of action. Join us for another edition of Coach's Corner, delivered by Ison's Family Pizza tonight at 6. Rob LaFerry's scheduled guests include Batesville football coach Evan Ulrey, Oldenburg Academy boys soccer coach Ken Getz, and North Decatur football coach Steve Stern. The Toronto Blue Jays topped the visiting Cincinnati Reds 5-1 in the final game of the 2026 season, as heard yesterday on WRBI. The Reds end the year at 75-87 and in last place in the National League Central Division. The Pittsburgh Steelers edged the Cincinnati Bengals 30-27 in NFL action yesterday in the Steel City. Joe Burrow completed 28 of 37 passes for 282 yards and 3 touchdowns. With the loss, the Bengals fall to 2-1. Spencer Schrader's 53-yard field goal with 16 seconds remaining lifted the Indianapolis Colts over the Houston Texans 19-17 at Lucas Oil Stadium. The win snaps the Colts' 9-game losing streak dating back to last season. Indy improves to 1-2. The Las Vegas Aces hammered the Indiana Fever 102-85 in Game 1 of their best-of-3 WNBA playoff series in Sin City. The defending champs can close out the series with a win tomorrow night in Indianapolis. Fever guard Caitlin Clark has been named the Associated Press WNBA Comeback Player of the Year. Clark missed most of last season with various injuries, but came back strong this year, averaging 22.3 points, 8.3 assists, and 4.0 rebounds in 40 games. In addition, Clark and Fever backcourt mate Kelsey Mitchell were named to the AP All-WNBA First Team. Tom Snape, WRBI Sports.
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0: Funeral services for 71-year-old Judy Lynn Palin of Batesville will be held Thursday at 11 a.m. at St. Mark Lutheran Church in Batesville. Visitation will be Thursday from 10 a.m. until time of service. Arrangements are being handled by Weigel Funeral Home in Batesville. She is survived by her

0: Her husband, Bill, one son, two daughters, two grandchildren, one brother, two nieces, one nephew, and several great-nieces and cousins. Burial will take place Thursday at 2:30 p.m. in Gibson Cemetery in Bright. Memorial contributions may be made to St. Mark Lutheran Church or the American Cancer Society. Those were funeral arrangements for Judy Palin. Funeral services for 93-year-old Earl G. Collins of Batesville will be held Thursday at 2 p.m. at Myers Funeral Home in Batesville. Visitation will be Thursday from 11 a.m. until time of service. He is survived by four children, six grandchildren, 10 great-grandchildren, three great-great-grandchildren, one brother, and two sisters. Burial will be in Rossburg Cemetery in New Point. Memorial contributions may be made to Hope Baptist Church. Those were funeral arrangements for Earl Collins. Funeral services for 67-year-old James D. Frederick Jr. of Blooming Grove will be held Tuesday at 11 a.m. at Phillips and Myers Funeral Home in Brookville. Visitation will be Tuesday from 10 a.m. until time of service. He is survived by his wife, Jama, two daughters, four grandchildren, one great-grandson on the way, and his stepfather, Lloyd Corum. Burial will be in Sims Cemetery. Memorial contributions may be made to the Leukemia and Lymphoma Society or the National Transplant Assistance Fund. Those were funeral arrangements for Jim Frederick.
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2: Good afternoon. This is Rosie Grady from Consolidated Grain and Barge. Corn and bean futures are down. Bean futures for November are down 33 cents, and the Chicago Board of Trade price is 12.86. Bean futures for January are down 32 and a quarter cent, and the Chicago Board of Trade price is 13 and a quarter. Cash prices into Aurora are fall, 12.39. December, 12.98 and a quarter, and January, 13.03 and a quarter. Corn futures for December are down 9 cents, and the Chicago Board of Trade price is 5.19 and a quarter. Corn futures for March are down 9 and a quarter cent, and the Chicago Board of Trade price is 5.32 and three quarters. Cash prices into Aurora are fall, 4.44 and a quarter, December, 5.09 and a quarter, and January, 5.18 and three quarters. Thank you, and have a safe rest of your day.
3: 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Denise Scarborough of Northwest Indiana says they've received another 5.5 inches of rain over the weekend, leaving fields saturated just as harvest activity is picking up.
4: 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They have been busy harvesting our seed corn. 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
4: Hope you're all safe out there this harvest and have a great day.
3: 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I'm Greg Allen.
5: I'm WRBI meteorologist Paul Frobley with Southeastern Indiana's most reliable forecast. 75 this afternoon under clear skies, north winds 5 to 10 miles per hour. Lows dip down to about 50 tonight. Sunny skies tomorrow, 77. A mix of clouds and sunshine and dry Wednesday and Thursday with highs in the mid-80s. Looking at the long range, 70 Friday, 67 Saturday, and 68 on Sunday. Currently 69.
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5: I'm WRBI meteorologist Paul Frobley with southeastern Indiana's most reliable forecast. Ample sunshine expected this afternoon with a high of 75. Northerly winds 5 to 10 miles per hour. Lows level off around 50 tonight. Bright sunshine tomorrow. Highs level off around 77. Currently 69.
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0: Country 103.9 WRBI, Co-Wetzel and Jesse Murph High Road. It's Katie Kinker with you on this Monday afternoon, and I am reminding you that you can advertise your garage sale on WRBI. 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
2: ABC News, I'm Brian Clark. Jubilation at SpaceX. Cheering upon splashdown of the Starship capsule after a mission that, despite being cut short, achieved the goals of reaching orbit and launching Starlink satellites for the first time. Splashdown came just off Hawaii. British authorities say five men who were arrested on suspicion of terrorism and explosive offenses near a U.S.-operated airbase have been released on bail. The head of the U.K.'s counterterrorism policing says all five face stringent bail conditions and that they're still investigating whether they had links to other groups. The Trump administration rolled back Biden-era fuel economy rules for automakers, so new cars will no longer be required to average 50 miles per gallon. President says it will reduce the price of cars. Critics say it could lead to higher prices at the pump. And a U.S. official confirms to ABC that eight Marines were recently hurt in an Iranian attack on the Strait of Hormuz, but the injuries were not significant. This is ABC News.
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It's Katie Kinker, so happy to be with you on this Monday. 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
4: I'm WRBI meteorologist Paul Frombly with southeastern Indiana's most reliable forecast. Ample sunshine expected this afternoon with a high of 75. Northerly winds 5 to 10 miles per hour. Lows level off around 50 tonight. Bright sunshine tomorrow. Highs level off around 77. Currently 70.
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1: ABC News, I'm Brian Clark. Jubilation at SpaceX. Cheering upon splashdown of the Starship capsule after a mission that, despite being cut short, achieved the goals of reaching orbit and launching Starlink satellites for the first time. Splashdown came just off Hawaii.

0: British authorities say five men who were arrested on suspicion of terrorism and explosive offenses near a U.S.-operated airbase have been released on bail. The head of the U.K.'s counterterrorism policing says all five face stringent bail conditions and that they're still investigating whether they had links to other groups. The Trump administration rolled back Biden-era fuel economy rules for automakers, so new cars will no longer be required to average 50 miles per gallon. President says it will reduce the price of cars. Critics say it could lead to higher prices at the pump. And a U.S. official confirms to ABC that eight Marines were recently hurt in an Iranian attack on the Strait of Hormuz, but the injuries were not significant. This is ABC News. If you plan on traveling for Thanksgiving, you may want to book your trip before Halloween.
1: Online booking site Hopper says the domestic round-trip fare for Thanksgiving is around $402, up 31% from last year. Book a hotel, and you can expect to pay $170 per night. Surging jet fuel prices are a major driver, but so is dwindling competition. This will be the first holiday travel season without Spirit Airlines, which ceased operations in May. It served only 73 markets, but exerted some pressure on the major airlines to reduce their fares. Jim Ryan, ABC News.
0: A 27-year-old base jumper was killed over the weekend in Utah. Authorities say he was an experienced base jumper performing with a group of friends when he experienced a wingsuit malfunction. He jumped from a height of 700 feet and struck the ground at a high rate of speed. A Life Flight helicopter was dispatched to the site, but the man was pronounced dead. I'm Brian Clark, ABC News.
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9: I'm Tom Snape in the WRBI newsroom. Batesville Main Street's new executive director met the public at a meet and greet in AMIC's conference room Friday morning. Rebecca Porter says she's excited about her new role.
10: I want to collaborate with the board and collaborate with other community members to make Batesville a great place to live and bring some vitality to it. So I'm ready for the challenge.
9: Porter began her new duties last week. She replaces Amy Lunsford, who recently became the city of Batesville's economic development director. A sad end to the search for a man last seen leaving Quakertown Marina at Brookville Lake. EquiSearch Midwest says 50-year-old Todd Payne was found dead yesterday. Payne was the subject of a two-state search after he was last seen leaving the marina early last Monday morning. He was reportedly heading back home to Hamilton, Ohio when he went missing. Versailles Fire Rescue was called to Colonial Manor early Sunday after smoke was reported in an apartment. One person was transported to the hospital by Ripley County EMS. No one was injured in a vehicle fire early Saturday morning on I-74 in Greensburg. A mechanical failure was listed as the cause, according to the Greensburg Fire Department. Indiana State Police Versailles Canine Yachting will receive a bullet and stab protective vest thanks to a charitable donation from nonprofit organization Vested Interest in Canines Incorporated. Yachty's vest will be embroidered with the sentiment in memory of Danny Parker. Delivery is expected within 10 weeks. Canine Yachty is a 2-year-old German Shepherd Belgian Malinois mix assigned to Trooper Clayton Salzman. They've been patrolling the ISP Versailles District since last December. Batesville Kiwanis Apple Fest marked its 35th year at Liberty Park over the weekend with large crowds, perfect weather, and a record number of vendors. Kiwanis member Bob Fitzpatrick says the event's roots go back even further.
11: We had Apple Fest fragments going years before that, but the formal festival started 35 years ago here at Liberty Park.
9: Sunday's pageant crowned Rick Allgaier King and Wendy Isert Queen. Silas Bryant was named Apple Bud, Bristol Goins Apple Blossom, Easton Strelink Apple Jack, and Zakar.

0: Mary Riverman apple dumpling. Brandon Fisk was the winner of the pumpkin weigh-in at the Versailles Pumpkin Show on Saturday. His prize-winning gourd weighed in at 1,181.5 pounds. Jim Gunther was second at 884.5, while Samuel Stolf with his pumpkin came in third at 759 pounds. In the kids' division, the top places went to David Stolfus in first, Andrew Adams second, and Allison Adams in third place. I'm Tom Snape with news on 103.9 WRBI. 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
1: I'm WRBI meteorologist Paul Frobley with Southeastern Indiana's Most Reliable Forecast. 75 this afternoon under clear skies, north winds 5 to 10 miles per hour. Lows dip down to about 50 tonight. Sunny skies tomorrow, 77. A mix of clouds and sunshine and dry Wednesday and Thursday with highs in the mid-80s. Looking at the long range, 70 Friday, 67 Saturday, and 68 on Sunday. Currently 70.
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0: 103.9 WRBI. It's an artist who has some advice for his younger self. That's Parker McCollum with To Be Loved By You. It's Katie Kinker with you on this Monday. And Parker McCollum says if he had the chance to speak to his younger self, he'd tell him to slow down, and if you're good, you will get there. He was so obsessed with just getting there, he wishes he would have stopped and smelled the roses more. I think this is great advice for me right now. I feel like I'm so busy and continually going on from one thing to the next. This is just perfect for me. I need to stop and smell the roses. Stay tuned. 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
3: I'm WRBI meteorologist Paul Frombly with southeastern Indiana's most reliable forecast. Ample sunshine expected this afternoon with a high of 75. Northerly winds 5 to 10 miles per hour. Lows level off around 50 tonight. Bright sunshine tomorrow. Highs level off around 77. Currently 70.
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2: ABC News, I'm Brian Clark. The five men arrested by UK authorities near a U.S.-controlled airbase in southwest England on terrorism and explosive charges have been released on bail. British counterterrorism chief says they're under stringent monitoring as the investigation continues, but ABC's Ian Pannell, who's near the scene, says it raises questions about those men who were first reported by a farmer.
3: The fact that they've been released on bail, I think, will raise serious questions about what it is that the farmer actually saw and what indeed was being planned and whether or not it was a terrorism act at all.
2: An unusual midterm pitch from the longest-tenured member of the Senate. Iowa's Chuck Grassley told a weekend dinner that voters in Iowa should elect a Republican governor because he does not want a Democrat to choose his successor. Grassley is 93. The Trump administration rolled back Biden-era fuel economy guidelines in new cars, saying it'll make them cheaper. Critics say it'll hurt the environment. This is ABC News.
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0: 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It's Katie Kinker, so happy to be with you on this Monday afternoon. And today is National Family Day, but I'm going to tell you a fall joke for the joke of the day, and here it is. How do you repair a broken jack-o'-lantern? Use a pumpkin patch. I thought that one was pretty good. 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
3: I'm WRBI meteorologist Paul Frobley with southeastern Indiana's most reliable forecast. Ample sunshine expected this afternoon with a high of 75. Northerly winds 5 to 10 miles per hour. Lows level off around 50 tonight. Bright sunshine tomorrow. Highs level off around 77. Right now, 72.
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0: choose his successor. Grassley is 93. The Trump administration rolled back Biden-era fuel economy guidelines in new cars, saying it'll make them cheaper. Critics say it'll hurt the environment. This is ABC News. Prosecutors in New York State are going to revisit their decision not to prosecute seven fraternity members at Cornell University who were accused of sexually assaulting a woman 2 years ago. ABC's Erica Tursky says the woman's suit alleges the men forced her to take drugs and sent a Snapchat invitation for others to participate.
1: Jane Doe's lawsuit claims the seven frat brothers were suspended in 2024 and then afforded the opportunity to mitigate their conduct by submitting essays to Cornell. In response to her claims, Cornell said it investigated and adjudicated the allegations consistent with university policies and noted the school's chapter of Chi Phi fraternity remains barred from our campus.
0: There's a big new arrival in Atlanta, two giant pandas from China, just after President Xi Jinping of China said the two would be coming to the United States. Ping Ping, a male, and Fushang, a female, arrived early Sunday morning. I'm Brian Clark, ABC News.
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9: I'm Tom Snape in the WRBI newsroom. An unfortunate ending to the search for a man last seen leaving Quakertown Marina at Brookville Lake. EquiSearch Midwest says 50-year-old Todd Payne was found dead yesterday. Payne was the subject of a two-state search after he was last seen leaving the marina early last Monday morning. He was reportedly heading back home to Hamilton, Ohio when he went missing. Versailles Fire Rescue was called to Colonial Manor early Sunday after smoke was reported in an apartment. One person was taken to the hospital by Ripley County EMS. No one was injured in a vehicle fire early Saturday morning on I-74 in Greensburg. A mechanical failure was listed as the cause, according to the Greensburg Fire Department. Indiana State Police K-9 Yachty will receive a bullet and stamp protective vest thanks to a charitable donation from nonprofit organization Vested Interest in Canines Incorporated. Yachty's vest will be embroidered with the sentiment in memory of Danny Parker. Delivery is expected within 10 weeks. K-9 Yachty is a 2-year-old German Shepherd Belgian Malinois mix assigned to Trooper Clayton Saltzman. They've been patrolling the ISP Versailles District since December 2025. Batesville Main Street's new executive director met the public at a meet and greet in Amex Conference Room Friday morning. Rebecca Porter says Batesville has good momentum when it comes to where the downtown area is headed.
10: Instead of trying to reinvent the wheel, kind of build on the programs and events that we have. What I'm really excited about is the Ward School. I got to sit in a design committee meeting and see how that's coming along and just ready to see future events and how we can improve upon those.
9: Porter began her new duties last Monday. She replaces Amy Lunsford, who recently became the City of Batesville's Economic Development Director. Brandon Fisk was the winner of the Pumpkin Weigh-In at the Versailles Pumpkin Show on Saturday. His prize-winning gourd weighed in at 1,181.5 pounds. Jim Gunther was second at 884.5, while Samuel Stoltzfus came in third at 759 pounds. In the kids' division, the top places went to David Stoltzfus in first, Andrew Adams second, and Allison Adams third place. Record vendor participation helped make this year's Batesville Kiwanis Apple Fest one of the busiest yet. The 35th annual festival drew large crowds to Liberty Park under nearly perfect weather conditions.
11: We've had more vendors than we've ever had in the past. We had to create more spots for them, and it's been a great turnout, so we're very, very happy with, first of all, the weather, but everybody coming out and supporting us today.
9: That is Kiwanis member Matt Moore. This year's royalty included King Rick Allgaier, Queen Wendy Izard, Apple Bud Silas Bryant, Apple Blossom Bristol Goins, Apple Jack Easton Straylink, and Apple Dumpling Zachary Reverman. I'm Tom Snape with news on 103.9 WRBI. 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
7: I'm WRBI meteorologist Paul Frobley with Southeastern Indiana's most reliable forecast. 75 this afternoon under clear skies, north winds 5 to 10 miles per hour. Lows dip down to about 50 tonight. Sunny skies tomorrow, 77. A mix of clouds and sunshine and dry Wednesday and Thursday with highs in the mid-80s. Looking at the long range, 70 Friday, 67 Saturday, and 68 on Sunday. Right now, 72.
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0: 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It's Katie Kinker, so happy to be with you on this Monday. And coming up tomorrow morning on the Daily Pod, Tom Staple talked to Melissa Tucker and Marissa Fullenkamp from the Batesville Area Chamber of Commerce. That'll be on WRBI tomorrow morning just after 9:30 on the Daily Pod. 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
3: I'm WRBI meteorologist Paul Frombly with Southeastern Indiana's most reliable forecast. Ample sunshine expected this afternoon with a high of 75. Northerly winds 5 to 10 miles per hour. Lows level off around 50 tonight. Bright sunshine tomorrow. Highs level off around 77. Right now, 72.
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1: Country 103.9 WRBI, Taylor Swift, I Knew It, I Knew You. It's Katie Kinker with you on this Monday afternoon. And speaking of Taylor Swift, she made history at the MTV VMAs last night. She took

0: Home Video of the Year for The Fate of Ophelia, Best Direction for Opalite, and became the first ever recipient of the VMA Artist Director Honors. And with those wins, she officially passed Beyoncé to become the most awarded artist in VMA history, now with 33 career awards. It's just another record for Taylor to add to the list. Stay tuned. 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
2: ABC News, I'm Brian Clark. The Iran war and its impact on prices have become the key issue in the midterm elections. In 6 weeks from Election Day, analysts are wondering if President Trump could escalate the fighting or seek a return to negotiations. ABC National Security and Defense Analyst Mick Mulroy says,
3: it's either or. It could be both. He could be looking at potentially a major military escalation to bring this war to an end. We'll have to see, of course. But right now, Iran thinks it has leverage because of the midterm elections. The day after the midterm elections, that leverage goes away.
2: Five people who were arrested on terror charges in the UK near a U.S.-controlled airbase have been released on bail, as authorities say they're still investigating. The new Supreme Court term opens next week with arguments in a major case involving two American energy companies and claims for damages over the impacts of climate change. Today, the court said Justice Samuel Alito's recused himself from the case, but did not say why. This is ABC News.
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0: 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That's Kenny Chesney with Carry On. It's Katie Kinker, and before I say goodbye for the day, I wanted to remind you that you can catch Coach's Corner on WRBI tonight starting at 6. 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I hope you enjoy the rest of your afternoon and your evening, and stay tuned because Lainey Wilson and John Mayer are coming your way on Country 103.9 WRBI.
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3: I'm WRBI meteorologist Paul Frobley with southeastern Indiana's most reliable forecast. Ample sunshine expected this afternoon with a high of 75. Northerly winds 5 to 10 miles per hour. Lows level off around 50 tonight. Bright sunshine tomorrow. Highs level off around 77. Right now, 72.
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4: I'm Tom Snape in the WRBI newsroom. Batesville Main Street's new executive director met the public at a meet and greet in AMIC's conference room Friday morning. Rebecca Porter says she's excited about her new role.
5: I want to collaborate with the board and collaborate with other community members to make Batesville a great place to live and bring some vitality to it. So I'm ready for the challenge.
4: Porter began her new duties last week. She replaces Amy Lunsford, who recently became the city of Batesville's economic development director. A sad end to the search for a man last seen leaving Quakertown Marina at Brookville Lake. EquiSearch Midwest says 50-year-old Todd Payne was found dead yesterday. Payne was the subject of a two-state search after he was last seen leaving the marina early last Monday morning. He was reportedly heading back home to Hamilton, Ohio when he went missing. Versailles Fire Rescue was called to Colonial Manor early Sunday after smoke was reported in an apartment. One person was transported to the hospital by Ripley County EMS. No one was injured in a vehicle fire early Saturday morning on I-74 in Greensburg. A mechanical failure was listed as the cause, according to the Greensburg Fire Department. Indiana State Police Versailles Canine Yachty will receive a bullet and stab protective vest thanks to a charitable donation from nonprofit organization Vested Interest in Canines Incorporated. Yachty's vest will be embroidered with the sentiment in memory of Danny Parker. Delivery is expected within 10 weeks. Canine Yachty is a 2-year-old German Shepherd Belgian Malinois mix assigned to Trooper Clayton Salzman. They've been patrolling the ISP Versailles District since last December. The Batesville Kiwanis Apple Fest marked its 35th year at Liberty Park over the weekend with large crowds, perfect weather, and a record number of vendors. Kiwanis member Bob Fitzpatrick says the event's roots go back even further.
6: We had Apple Fest fragments going years before that, but the formal festival started 35 years ago here at Liberty Park.
4: Sunday's pageant crowned Rick Allgaier King and Wendy Isert Queen. Silas Bryant was named Apple Bud, Bristol Goins Apple Blossom, Easton Strelink Apple Jack, and Zachary Riverman Apple Dumpling. Brandon Fisk was the winner of the pumpkin weigh-in at the Versailles Pumpkin Show on Saturday. His prize-winning gourd weighed in at 1,181.5 pounds. Jim Gunther was second at 884.5, while Samuel Stolf with his pumpkin came in third at 759 pounds. In the kids' division, the top places went to David Stolfus in first, Andrew Adams second, and Allison Adams in third place. I'm Tom Snape with news on 103.9 WRBI. 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
4: 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Rob LaFerry's scheduled guests include Batesville football coach Evan Ulrey, Oldenburg Academy boys soccer coach Ken Getz, and North Decatur football coach Steve Stern. Notre Dame remains number 3, but Indiana drops one spot to 6 in the latest AP Top 25 college football poll. Texas is still ranked number 1, second-ranked Georgia, number 4 Miami of Florida, and 5th-ranked Ohio State round out the top 5. Tom Snape, WRBI Sports.
8: soybeans, corn, and cattle were down. Hogs were mostly lower. Hello, I'm Megan Grebner with your commodity market update on Brownfield. Speed wins. That's why Syne is focused on delivering higher-yielding genetics faster than the competition and why they've released more new Enlist E3 lines than any other company. Syne has yield. Soybeans were lower on fund and technical selling. China and the U.S. will lower tariffs on some goods. That does not appear to include soybeans. Parts of the Midwest and Plains will see more harvest-delaying rain this week. November beans down 30 and three quarters at 1288 and a quarter. January beans down 29 and a half at 1303. Corn was lower on fund and technical selling. Corn has been monitoring harvest activity and the near-term delays in some key U.S. growing areas. There's still talk about China purchasing U.S. corn, and overall demand is solid. December corn was down 5 1/4 at 523. March corn was down 5 1/2 at 536 1/2. The wheat complex was lower on fund and technical selling. Winter wheat planting will see delays, but that soil moisture recharge is beneficial. Ongoing war between Russia and Ukraine continues to limit movement out of the Black Sea region. In Chicago, December wheat was down 14 1/2 at 688 3/4. March wheat down 14 3/4 at 703 1/2. In Kansas City, December wheat was down 16 1/4 at 745 3/4. And in Minneapolis, December wheat was down 11 3/4 at 701 3/4. Live and feeder cattle were down on fund selling ahead of direct trade. Box beef was higher at midday. October lives down 142 at 217.45. December lives down 135 at 220.80. October feeders were down 302 at 331.90. Hogs were mostly lower on spread adjustments and demand questions. October contracts up 2 at 78.25. December lean hogs down 62 at 68.40. I'm Megan Grebner, Brownfield Ag News.
7: I'm WRBI meteorologist Paul Frobley with southeastern Indiana's most reliable forecast.
9: Lows around 52 tonight under partly cloudy skies. Northeasterly winds around 5 miles per hour. Mainly sunny skies develop with fog in spots early tomorrow. Highs around 77. Lows level off around 55 tomorrow night. Clear skies. Sunshine mixed with clouds at times and dry. Wednesday and Thursday, mid-80s. Wednesday, upper 80s by Thursday. Right now, it's 75 degrees.
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0: Country, 103.9 WRBI. Joe Nichols, a little sunny and a 75. A happy Monday and a good afternoon to you. Rob LeFerry in for the final Monday of September. And sunny and 75 is rather accurate today. Fantastic weather early this week before rain moves in along with another cold front. We have got the forecast coming up to give you a quick outlook on things and then back to country music. It's Hudson Westbrook on Country 103.9 WRBI.
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3: I'm WRBI meteorologist Paul Frobley with Southeastern Indiana's most reliable forecast. Lows dip down to about 52 tonight under partly cloudy skies, northeasterly winds around 5 miles per hour. Becoming mainly sunny with fog in spots early tomorrow. High temperatures reach up to 77. Right now, it's 75 degrees.
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0: Number one hit for Nate Smith, World on Fire Country, 103.9 WRBI. Rob in with you on a Monday. 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Coming up, national news, then Morgan Wallen.
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2: ABC News, I'm Brian Clark. At midnight, bans on certain Canadian alcohol, dairy products, and motorcycles go into effect in the U.S. as the trade war continues. President Trump told reporters in the Oval Office,
3: "Well, they want to have a deal with us. They call us all the time. The problem is that they've treated the United States very unfairly. They have been one of the worst countries in the entire world. You know, we get along with China, we get along with the people, and we make good deals, but Canada's been really very difficult to deal with, actually."
2: Tomorrow, the president will host a meeting of tech leaders at the White House to discuss artificial intelligence. He's criticized calls to slow the pace of the technology. Anthropic CEO Dario Amodei has been vocal about the need for regulation. A source familiar with his plans tells ABC Amodei will attend. The president said the arrests of five British men near an American-controlled airbase in England might be linked to Iran. British authorities have not said that. The five men have been released on bail. This is ABC.
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0: Country 103.9 WRBI. Co Wetzel and Ella Langley teaming up for a new one called Jaded. Rob LeFerry getting ready for the 4 o'clock hour. And you've got me in until 6. And we'll talk about Coach's Corner coming up inside the 4 o'clock hour. Just mentioned Ella Langley. She had a little bit of heat this past weekend performing in Tennessee, as it was Texas and Tennessee in the college football world this past weekend. She did not make many Tennessee fans very happy by performing, choosing Texas. And then Tennessee was definitely not happy after the game, as number one Texas did squeak by the Volunteers in SEC action. Another SEC fan, Luke Combs, coming up after weather on Country 103.9 WRBI.
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3: I'm WRBI meteorologist Paul Frombly with southeastern Indiana's most reliable forecast. Lows dip down to about 52 tonight under partly cloudy skies, northeasterly winds around 5 miles per hour. Becoming mainly sunny with fog in spots early tomorrow. High temperatures reach up to 77. Right now, it's 75 degrees.
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1: ABC News, I'm Brian Clark. At midnight, bans on certain Canadian alcohol, dairy products, and motorcycles go into effect in the U.S. as the trade war continues. President Trump told reporters in the Oval Office,
2: "Well, they want to have a deal with us. They call us all the time. The problem is that they've treated the United States very unfairly. They have been one of the worst countries in the entire world. You know, we get along with China, we get along with the people, and we make good deals, but Canada's been really very difficult to deal with, actually."
1: Tomorrow, the president will host a meeting of tech leaders at the White House to discuss artificial intelligence. He's criticized calls to slow the pace of the technology. Anthropic CEO Dario Amodei has been vocal about the need for regulation. A source familiar with his plans tells ABC Amodei will attend. The president said the arrests of five British men near an American-controlled airbase in England might be linked to Iran. British authorities have not said that. The five men have been released on bail. This is ABC News. Boeing flagged a software glitch on its 737 MAX aircraft having to do with the plane's automation system when pilots have to perform a go-around during landing. The FAA says the planes are safe, and ABC Transportation correspondent Gio Benitez says it doesn't affect American carriers.
3: U.S. airlines that fly the 737 MAX, they told ABC News that they don't actually have this software on any aircraft, and pilots are trained to do this all manually. So Boeing telling us here, our engineers are working on a software update to permanently address the issue. The FAA says it's aware, it'll review it, and if there's a safety concern, it's going to take immediate action. So experts say that the fact that this alert was even issued at all should prevent any issues because pilots are now aware.
1: The police chief in Jackson, Mississippi, told reporters the hanging of Tasia Fortune, whose body was found in August, was a staged event in a drug case gone very wrong. A third person's been charged with her murder. I'm Brian Clark, ABC News.
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9: I'm Tom Snape in the WRBI newsroom. An unfortunate ending to the search for a man last seen leaving Quakertown Marina at Brookville Lake. EquiSearch Midwest says 50-year-old Todd Payne was found dead yesterday. Payne was the subject of a two-state search after he was last seen leaving the marina early last Monday morning. He was reportedly heading back home to Hamilton, Ohio when he went missing. Versailles Fire Rescue was called to Colonial Manor early Sunday after smoke was reported in an apartment. One person was taken to the hospital by Ripley County EMS. No one was injured in a vehicle fire early Saturday morning on I-74 in Greensburg. A mechanical failure was listed as the cause, according to the Greensburg Fire Department. Indiana State Police K-9 Yachty will receive a bullet and stamp protective vest thanks to a charitable donation from nonprofit organization Vested Interest in Canines Incorporated. Yachty's vest will be embroidered with the sentiment in memory of Danny Parker. Delivery is expected within 10 weeks. K-9 Yachty is a 2-year-old German Shepherd Belgian Malinois mix assigned to Trooper Clayton Saltzman. They've been patrolling the ISP Versailles District since December 2025. Batesville Main Street's new executive director met the public at a meet-and-greet in Amex Conference Room Friday morning. Rebecca Porter says Batesville has good momentum when it comes to where the downtown area is headed.
10: Instead of trying to reinvent the wheel, kind of build on the programs and events that we have. What I'm really excited about is the Ward School. I got to sit in a design committee meeting and see how that's coming along and just ready to see future events and how we can improve upon those.
9: Porter began her new duties last Monday. She replaces Amy Lunsford, who recently became the City of Batesville's Economic Development Director. Brandon Fisk was the winner of the pumpkin weigh-in at the Versailles Pumpkin Show on Saturday. His prize-winning gourd weighed in at 1,100.

0: 81.5 pounds. Jim Gunther was second at 884.5, while Samuel Stoltzfus came in third at 759 pounds. In the kids' division, the top places went to David Stoltzfus in first, Andrew Adams second, and Allison Adams third place. Record vendor participation helped make this year's Batesville Kiwanis Apple Fest one of the busiest yet. The 35th annual festival drew large crowds to Liberty Park under nearly perfect weather conditions.
1: We've had more vendors than we've ever had in the past. We had to create more spots for them, and it's been a great turnout, so we're very, very happy with, first of all, the weather, but everybody coming out and supporting us today.
0: That is Kiwanis member Matt Moore. This year's royalty included King Rick Allgaier, Queen Wendy Isert, Apple Bud Silas Bryant, Apple Blossom Bristol Goins, Apple Jack Easton Straylink, and Apple Dumpling Zachary Reverman. I'm Tom Snape with news on 103.9 WRBI. 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
0: 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Rob LaFerry's scheduled guests include Batesville football coach Evan Ulrey, Oldenburg Academy boys soccer coach Ken Getz, and North Decatur football coach Steve Stern. Notre Dame remains number 3, but Indiana drops one spot to 6 in the latest AP Top 25 college football poll. Texas is still ranked number 1, second-ranked Georgia, number 4 Miami of Florida, and 5th-ranked Ohio State round out the top 5. Tom Snape, WRBI Sports.
3: Long liquidation of corn, bean, and wheat markets as we start a new week. This is Hoosier Ag Today's Monday Closing Farm Market Report. A jump in crude oil today. Ag's weak with no new purchase agreement from China following President Xi's visit. Soybeans have been left out of a tariff relief framework, too, agreed to over the weekend. So soybean futures led lower. Corn down all day, though. December 5.23 ends down a nickel and a quarter. March corn down a nickel and a half, 5.36 and a half. Novi beans, 12.88 and a quarter, down 30 and three quarters. January, 13.03, 29 and a half lower. December wheat, 6.88 and three quarters, down 14 and a half cents. October live cattle, 2.17.45, down $1.42. December lean hogs, 62 cents lower, 68.40. I'm Ian DeEubank. Who's your ag today? Indiana's farm network for 20 years.
4: I'm WRBI meteorologist Paul Frombly with Southeastern Indiana's most reliable forecast. Lows dip down to about 52 tonight under partly cloudy skies, northeasterly winds around 5 miles per hour. Becoming mainly sunny with fog and spots early tomorrow. High temperatures reach up to 77. Right now, it's 75 degrees.
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0: Country 103.9 WRBI. That is the new El Boyfriendo of Ella Langley, Tucker Wetmore, and Brunette. Rob LaFerry again wishing you a good afternoon on a Monday. I'm in studio until 6 o'clock, then I'm at Ison's beginning at 6 for another episode of Coach's Corner, delivered by Ison's Family Pizza. We've got three guests tonight, Batesville football coach Evan Ulrey, Oldenburg boys soccer coach Ken Getz, and North Decatur football coach Steve Stern. Plus, at the end of the show tonight, I'll be recognizing Batesville girls golf as they have two advancing to the state finals. Plus, we'll be looking at sectional pairings for boys tennis, boys soccer, and girls soccer as that all begins this week and next. You can find all that tonight on Coach's Corner, delivered by Ison's Family Pizza on the Sports Voice Country 103.9 WRBI.
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3: I'm WRBI meteorologist Paul Frobley with Southeastern Indiana's most reliable forecast. Lows dip down to about 52 tonight under partly cloudy skies, northeasterly winds around 5 miles per hour. Becoming mainly sunny with fog and spots early tomorrow. High temperatures reach up to 77. Currently 76.
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T-top jack and her cherry coke town. Mama and daddy put their roots right here, cause this is where the car broke down. Yellow dog school bus kicking up red.

Kenny Chesney and American Kids on Country 103.9 WRBI. Hanging out with Rob. A lot of success early for the new Kenny Chesney album that dropped this past Friday. I got a chance just to teeter around, I guess you could say, with it, listening to some bits and pieces. And so far what I've listened to is some pretty good stuff. So if you have not had time yet, maybe try this week. It's the new Kenny Chesney album.

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2: ABC News, I'm Brian Clark. Five British men arrested on terrorism and explosive charges near a U.S.-controlled airbase in southwest England have been released on bail, and President Trump said in the Oval Office,
3: I will tell you, I would have said, don't let them have bail.
2: British counterterror police say the investigation continues and that the five men are still under stringent bail conditions. The president also promised that gas prices would soon fall, even as higher prices threaten Republican chances in the midterm elections. Prosecutors in New York State are reopening a criminal investigation after a woman sued Cornell University, alleging she was drugged and raped by a group of men at a Cornell fraternity and that no criminal charges were filed. The district attorney says the woman did not allege she was drugged against her will when she first reported the incident in 2024. SpaceX successfully tested its Starship rocket and launched Starlink capsules while in orbit. This is ABC News.
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0: Country 103.9 WRBI, Zach, John King, and Get to Drinkin'. Rob LaFerry approaching the 5 o'clock hour, getting ready for evening time in southeastern Indiana tonight. Country music news today. Jordan Davis has released a song called What Do I Do If You Don't? And that means that there's a new album on the horizon, which Jordan Davis says it'll be in 2027. The song follows recent releases, including Like God Intended and Mess, as well as a collaboration with Thomas Rhett called Ain't a Bad Life. So for you Jordan Davis fans out there, a full new album is on the way, but you're going to have to wait until 2027. Luke Bryan coming up, Country 103.9 WRBI.
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5: I'm WRBI meteorologist Paul Frobley with southeastern Indiana's most reliable forecast. Lows dip down to about 52 tonight under partly cloudy skies, northeasterly winds around 5 miles per hour. Becoming mainly sunny with fog in spots early tomorrow. High temperatures reach up to 77. Currently 76.
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1: ABC News, I'm Brian Clark. Five British men arrested on terrorism and explosive charges near a U.S.-controlled airbase in southwest England have been released on bail, and President Trump said in the Oval Office,
2: I will tell you, I would have said, don't let them have bail.
1: British counterterror police say the investigation continues and that the five men are still under stringent bail conditions. The president also promised that gas prices would soon fall, even as higher prices threaten Republican chances in the midterm elections. Prosecutors in New York State are reopening a criminal investigation after a woman sued Cornell University, alleging she was drugged and raped by a group of men at a Cornell fraternity and that no criminal charges were filed. The district attorney says the woman did not allege she was drugged against her will when she first reported the incident in 2024. SpaceX successfully tested its Starship rocket and launched Starlink capsules while in orbit. This is ABC News. It's the early days of fall, but many retailers are already looking ahead to the holiday shopping season.
3: More people will shop online this holiday season, according to Adobe Analytics. Vivek Pandia is the lead insights analyst for Adobe.
4: One out of every $4 will be spent online.
3: And he says it's not all about big ticket items anymore.
4: We're seeing consumers leverage it as a way to stock up on everyday essentials, personal hygiene products.
3: Overall, Adobe predicts Americans will spend more than $275 billion online in November and December. Mike Dubosky, ABC News.
1: Two giant pandas from China have arrived at Zoo Atlanta just days after President Xi Jinping said they'd be sent to the U.S. ABC's Rhiannon Alley's in Atlanta with more.
5: They're in quarantine for at least 30 days, just until they get acclimated. They do have handlers here from China to help with that transition, and then they'll make their big debut.
1: I'm Brian Clark, ABC News.
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11: I'm Tom Snape in the WRBI newsroom. Batesville Main Street's new executive director met the public at a meet and greet in Amex conference room Friday morning. Rebecca Porter says she's excited about her new role.
12: I want to collaborate with the board and collaborate with other community members to make Batesville a great place to live and bring some vitality to it. So I'm ready for the challenge.
11: Porter began her new duties last week. She replaces Amy Lunsford, who recently became the city of Batesville's economic development director. A sad end to the search for a man last seen leaving Quakertown Marina at Brookville Lake. EquiSearch Midwest says 50-year-old Todd Payne was found dead yesterday. Payne was the subject of a two-state search after he was last seen leaving the marina early last Monday morning. He was reportedly heading back home to Hamilton, Ohio when he went missing. Versailles Fire Rescue was called to Colonial Manor early Sunday after smoke was reported in an apartment. One person was transported to the hospital by Ripley County EMS. No one was injured in a vehicle fire early Saturday morning on I-74 in Greensburg. A mechanical failure was listed as the cause, according to the Greensburg Fire Department. Indiana State Police Versailles K-9 Yachty will receive a bold and stab protective vest thanks to a charitable donation from nonprofit organization Vested Interest in Canines Incorporated. Yachty's vest will be embroidered with the sentiment in memory of Danny Parker. Delivery is expected within 10 weeks. K-9 Yachty is a 2-year-old German Shepherd Belgian Malinois mix assigned to Trooper Clayton Salzman. They've been patrolling the ISP Versailles District since last December. Batesville Kiwanis Apple Fest marked its 35th year at Liberty Park over the weekend with large crowds, perfect weather, and a record number of vendors. Kiwanis member Bob Fitzpatrick says the event's roots go back even further.
13: We had Apple Fest fragments going years before that, but the formal festival started 35 years ago here at Liberty Park.
11: Sunday's pageant crowned Rick Allgaier King and Wendy Isert Queen. Silas Bryant was named Apple Bud, Bristol Goins Apple Blossom, Easton Strelink Apple Jack, and Zachary Riverman Apple Dumpling. Brandon Fisk was the winner of the pumpkin weigh-in at the Versailles Pumpkin Show on Saturday. His prize-winning gourd weighed in at 1,181.5 pounds. Jim Gunther was second at 884.5, while Samuel Stolf with his pumpkin came in third at 759 pounds. In the kids' division, the top places went to David Stolfus in first, Andrew Adams second, and Allison Adams in third place. I'm Tom Snape with news on 103.9 WRBI. 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
11: 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Rob LaFerry's scheduled guests include Batesville football coach Evan Ulrey, Oldenburg Academy boys soccer coach Ken Getz, and North Decatur football coach Steve Stern. Notre Dame remains number 3, but Indiana drops one spot to 6 in the latest AP Top 25 college football poll. Texas is still ranked number 1, second-ranked Georgia, number 4 Miami of Florida, and fifth-ranked Ohio State round out the top 5. Tom Snape, WRBI Sports.
1: From ABC News, Wall Street Now. Not even the most influential stock could counter the weight of rising oil prices on the indexes. Most of the market sank after Brent crude jumped over $100 a barrel before closing at $97. That overshadowed Nvidia's gain after it announced a historic $150 billion stock buyback plan. The Dow lost 347 points, the S&P fell 59, the NASDAQ dropped 248. NVIDIA also unveiled a new security platform that the chipmaker says can stop artificial intelligence agents from going rogue.

0: Stocks of airlines and other companies with big fuel bills sank because of the rise in oil prices. The Trump administration released new fuel economy standards, which relax Biden-era regulations on pollution control requirements. And Adobe Analytics are predicting that holiday shoppers this November and December will spend $275 billion online, up 6.7% from last year. Brian Clark, ABC News.
1: The following is a public service from WRBI.
2: Funeral services for 71-year-old Judy Lynn Palin of Batesville will be held Thursday at 11 a.m. at St. Mark Lutheran Church in Batesville. Visitation will be Thursday from 10 a.m. until time of service. Arrangements are being handled by Weigel Funeral Home in Batesville. She is survived by her husband, Bill, one son, two daughters, two grandchildren, one brother, two nieces, one nephew, and several great-nieces and cousins. Burial will take place Thursday at 2:30 p.m. in Gibson Cemetery in Bright. Memorial contributions may be made to St. Mark Lutheran Church or the American Cancer Society. Those were funeral arrangements for Judy Palin. Funeral services for 93-year-old Earl G. Collins of Batesville will be held Thursday at 2 p.m. at Myers Funeral Home in Batesville. Visitation will be Thursday from 11 a.m. until time of service. He is survived by four children, six grandchildren, 10 great-grandchildren, three great-great-grandchildren, one brother, and two sisters. Burial will be in Rossburg Cemetery in New Point. Memorial contributions may be made to Hope Baptist Church. Those were funeral arrangements for Earl Collins. Funeral services for 67-year-old James D. Frederick Jr. of Blooming Grove will be held Tuesday at 11 a.m. at Phillips and Myers Funeral Home in Brookville. Visitation will be Tuesday from 10 a.m. until time of service. He is survived by his wife, Jama, two daughters, four grandchildren, one great-grandson on the way, and his stepfather, Lloyd Corum. Burial will be in Sims Cemetery. Memorial contributions may be made to the Leukemia and Lymphoma Society or the National Transplant Assistance Fund. Those were funeral arrangements for Jim Frederick.
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3: I'm WRBI meteorologist Paul Frombly with Southeastern Indiana's most reliable forecast. Lows dip down to about 52 tonight under partly cloudy skies, northeasterly winds around 5 miles per hour. Becoming mainly sunny with fog in spots early tomorrow. High temperatures reach up to 77. Currently 75.
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0: Ella Langley, of course she is Love and Life. She's Ella Langley, Country 103.9 WRBI. Rob LaFerry officially wishing you a good evening on this Monday night. Reds baseball is over with for the 2026 season, but do want to remind you the Sports Voice has high school football for you this week. We've got two EIAC tilts on hand for Friday night. 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
6: I'm WRBI meteorologist Paul Frombly with southeastern Indiana's most reliable forecast. Lows dip down to about 52 tonight under partly cloudy skies, northeasterly winds around 5 miles per hour. Becoming mainly sunny with fog in spots early tomorrow. High temperatures reach up to 77. Currently 75.
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0: It's Laney Wilson, 4x4 by you, Country 103.9 WRBI. Rob LeFerry in studio on a Monday night. Time to take a look at country music history. September 28th, 1968, Jeannie C. Riley is number one with Harper Valley PTA. 1991, Garth Brooks' Ropin' the Wind becomes the first country album to debut at number one on the Billboard Top 200 All Formats chart. 2000, October was declared Country Music Month by the state of Tennessee. 2010, the Grand Ole Opry is back in action at the Opry House 5 months after flooding damaged the building. And finally, today it is a happy 57th birthday to Karen Fairchild of Little Big Town. That's country music history for your September 28th. Coming up, national news and Luke Combs.
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2: ABC News, I'm Brian Clark. Pope Leo told reporters that worries about artificial intelligence should be taken seriously.
3: I do think that the concerns raised by many of the experts, specialists in AI, should be taken seriously. I don't think that that is a fake news, as some have said, to try and cause, whether financial or some other kind of benefit.
2: That view puts him at odds with President Trump, who said there's no need to slow the pace of AI development. The president will host tech leaders at the White House tomorrow, along with House Speaker Mike Johnson. Today, the president repeated his pledge that the Iran war will be over soon and the gas prices will tumble. Right now, the national average for a gallon of gas, $1.34 more than where it was a year ago. Today, Georgia's governor suspended the gas tax, declaring a state of emergency. And the five British men arrested on terror and explosive charges near a U.S.-controlled airfield in London were released on bail as the investigation continues. This is ABC News.
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0: Country 103.9, WRBI, Shaboozy, Jelly Roll, and Amen. I'm Rob LeFerry. That's going to do it for me here on this Monday night. 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
3: I'm WRBI meteorologist Paul Frombly with Southeastern Indiana's most reliable forecast. Lows dip down to about 52 tonight under partly cloudy skies, northeasterly winds around 5 miles per hour. Becoming mainly sunny with fog in spots early tomorrow. High temperatures reach up to 77. Currently 75.
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1: And from the friendly confines of the Raver Corner at Ison's Family Pizza, we say good evening and welcome to Coach's Corner on this Monday night, our final episode of Coach's Corner for the month of September. We've got three guests in person tonight. We'll talk to them first, and then we have got some golf, tennis, and also some soccer sectional and postseason action to break down to you to end the night. But let's start at the beginning. Let's talk Batesville football with head coach Evan Ulrey. Batesville falls 35-20 this past Friday night against Class 3A number 2 Lawrenceburg. The Tigers are now 5-1. Coach, your club now 4-2. We kind of left off on Friday talking about the missed opportunities, unable to string things together consistently, but we also kind of left off with in between those moments, there were some positives and some good moments for the Bulldogs.
2: There was. I mean, I think it was a tail, almost like three different tails. I mean, usually you say two different halves, but yeah. I felt like we started the game fairly well. Defensively, we were kind of bending but not breaking, but we gave, most of the yards in the first drive came on a punt,
1: yep.
2: A fake punt that, we didn't do a very good job of getting aligned, and it kind of allowed that. But I thought defensively, that first series, we made them grind. And honestly, like for the most part, I you go back and you watch, you're like, they were kind of grinding, and yeah, they were kind of like nickeling and diming a little bit in the run game, and they converted a lot of third and shorts, some fourth downs. But we kind of talked about it was about trying to manage and say, we're going to let somebody else besides eight beat us,
1: yep.
2: Right? And but that was kind of the plan. But I thought offensively, we went right down and scored. Second drive, we were in the response. We had the ball down inside the 30 and didn't convert on a fourth and short. We actually had a third down and fourth down, and both times we did not convert, and so that was big. Then they go down and score, and now you're down two scores, and then it still felt like though there were still things there. We didn't get and then we had to punt the ball away, and then I think they ended up going out and scoring before half, and it was tough. You know, it was a tough spot because now they've had the ball four times, scored four times, we had it three times, and missed one of our good opportunities. So you go in and you think, I don't feel like we should be three touchdowns down. I know that we can claw back in this. We get the ball to start the half. Let's go get a score. Let's get a stop. And I thought the middle juncture there, definitely that third quarter, that's what we did, And you could just feel like that Lawrenceburg had to really grind to get their yards. And then they had a big run play, I think, that kind of sprung one of the drives. Yeah, I was wanting to block in the back because I thought that's what kind of sprung it, but it didn't matter. Our guys, though, responded and buckled down and got a stop. And then it came down to we just needed one more stop. And unfortunately, and to Lawrenceburg's credit, they converted a handful of third and fourth downs, and the big one was the fourth and six where they got the ball to the Manford kid who's a really good receiver, and after that it was tough. You found two scores, but I thought it was a hard-fought game. I thought our guys played extremely hard. But, again, in these type of games, in any type of game, it really – you don't want to say it comes down to, three or four plays, but there are a handful of plays you go back to, and it's like, man, we were almost right there on an interception or this or that or, could have made this conversion or got this stop, the complexion of the game. But, it was the hand that we kind of was dealt or we kind of forced into, and – unfortunately, Lawrenceburg converted and executed a little bit more than us on this past Friday.
1: And when you take a look defensively for your ball club, Crew Gilmore is a really good quarterback. We knew that coming in. He can do some things with his arm and his feet. He rushed for 134 yards on six carries. The Wynn kid is also a handful. I almost felt like at times watching Lawrenceburg's offense operate, that, you know, establishing the run, but you've got a capable passer. At times I felt like it's like watching a carbon copy of Batesville's offense. Did you see that in trying to defend them on Friday night?
2: Well, I think both of us have similar philosophies. We have similar roots. If most people know, now granted their run scheme this year is a little different. It's been more zone heavy, but a lot of their coaches mm-hmm. are disciples from East Central, yeah. and anyone that knows, like Coach Tim Belmer, is one of the founding fathers, I'd almost say, of East Central. So there's a lot of similarities within our systems, mm-hmm. and then there's similarities, I think, sometimes in the mindset. You know, Since I've been here, I want to run the football. Even when we were in the gun and all that stuff, you go back, it's like we were more zone heavy. We ran some gap scheme too, but we want to run the football.
1: Yeah.
2: We want to run the football, and we were high percentage, like bubbles and, you know, quick screen stuff. So that's our philosophy. I know Coach Kaniga, that is what Lawrenceburg has always wanted to do. They want to run the football, and then when the opportunities present, they're going to take their shots. And that's what they did. I mean, they almost kind of lulled us to sleep there, I think, in the second quarter when they took the shot over the middle of the field. We could fix that because there were things that we did not do well. We got to do better in our alignment. We got some guys crossed up on that. But yeah, I would say that we both know, like, hey, we want to win late in this tournament. Lawrenceburg has obviously had a lot of success in November. I feel like, you know, we've had success, you know, here recently of getting to sectional titles or winning sectional titles. You don't see many teams in Indiana that can't run the football consistently yeah. and stop the run consistently. And I think both of us really, I think both offenses showed the ability, though, to establish the run game and run the football on both counts. And but yeah, it was definitely a carbon copy and definitely was a tough matchup. We knew it was going to be a tough matchup and was going to put a lot of stress on our secondary because we were having to put an extra guy in the box to account for Krug Gilmore. And that's unfortunately the challenge when you have a guy like him at quarterback who can beat you with his legs.
1: Talk offense now with your crew. Zayden Small had 104 yards on the ground, so another good performance for him. Dylan Shane only had 31 yards rushing, but I thought he was pretty effective, especially with a couple touchdown runs. So it's good to see that. I also thought for Calvin Padgett, it was a really good bounce back game on Friday night after the East Central game.
2: It was, and I think you go back to, I mean, this back-to-back weeks, Zayden Small over 100 yards against top-ranked teams. That was and that's a lot of credit, and I know he would say a lot of credit to that offensive line, a lot of credit to Dylan Shane, because Dylan plays a huge piece into that in the blocking. And so it is a that was good to see. You know, we have said, hey, we got to be able to establish a run game and be able to do that, and we have shown that in back-to-back weeks. We've shown that all season that we're going to establish the run and be able to run the football. It's been a little more tougher, you know,
1: yeah.
2: the last 2 weeks.
1: Uh-huh.
2: But when you look at, like you said, you still got a 100-yard rusher.
1: Yeah,
2: I'll take that. I would agree. Calvin, let's just say there was a point of emphasis with our receivers and Calvin that, hey, after that East Central performance, this has to get better. Mm-hmm. You know, I've got to be better, you know, and they've got to be better. Because if they're solid out there, like this offense, you know, pick the number and you almost feel like you can almost score every time you touch the ball.
1: Right.
2: Because Jackson Elston is a matchup nightmare. And I thought Jake Shornick and Rylan Yeager played very, very solid on the outside. So I think that has been the emphasis. That piece has to continue to be better. And if it is, you know, and Calvin continues to get more and more comfortable and more confidence and just, you know, when you get reps and big game reps like an East Central Lawrenceburg game, you know, hopefully he'll feel more comfortable and more calm and collected when the games continue to be big down the stretch, which we got a lot of them coming up.
1: Talk about your wide receivers. I know you mentioned all three of them with Jackson, with Jake, and with Rylan. We always talk about with your running backs, Dylan Shane is kind of that, you know, that brute force. You've got Zayden Small who can dance around and get the yards. Ajon Herbert's kind of got a mix of both. But I even feel like with wide receivers, you're starting to see that each of them play a really, really special role. There's a lot of things that Jake and Rylan can do in terms of some short passing. And then you've got Big Jackson. You know what? If you need a deep ball threat or someone to go downfield with, let's just go ahead and chuck it up because we like our chances with a Jackson Elson who is 6'4", 6'5".
2: Yeah, I mean, yeah, you just kind of mentioned it. You go back, and I'm just going to play through some plays here in my head. Jackson Elson, as you mentioned, probably the biggest play and maybe the happiest play that I had seen all year between him and Calvin was the touchdown down that third, because that was exactly what we have been practicing.
1: Yeah.
2: We do one-on-ones every week and sometimes, you know, a couple different times, and it's like it was a back shoulder ball.
1: Mm-hmm.
2: And he threw it towards the back shoulder, towards the pylon, and let him go get it. And that's been a lot of work and a lot of reps. Mm-hmm. And for those two guys to execute it, and oh, by the way, that's a pretty good corner over there,
1: yeah,
2: too, that he did it against. So I thought that was phenomenal to see. I think, you know, Rylan has been consistent. You know, I think he really bounced back, too. He, you know, in that East Central game, you know, he felt, you know, mm-hmm, he let a few things go, and I thought he looked a lot better. He can just consistently, he can get in and out of routes pretty well, and he can hop on a dime, and I think that helps in their short game. And he also has just, I say, sneaky speed. Like, mm-hmm, he looks like he's not really moving.
1: Mm-hmm. But he's moving.
2: But he's moving.
1: Yeah.
2: And I think it's always been one with him. It's like, is he really sprinting? But then it's like you clock it. You know, I've got him in class. Okay, he must be moving. He just glides, you know. And I thought Jake's kind of a – best way to put it, he's just kind of a gamer.
1: Mm-hmm.
2: He's just got a knack to, did he just catch that? Like, and there was a couple of times, like on Friday, I'm like, because both of his big catches were on the far side. I'm like, he just caught that, you know? And I thought the receipt, and this is one big junction, you may have talked about it on the radio, like in the game. We had at one point, we had the ball almost, I thought, close, approaching midfield. And then before I knew it, I looked.
1: And you're on the other side.
2: And we're like inside the 10.
1: Yeah.
2: And I'm like, is that say first and 35? Let me look at what first and 35 play we have. There isn't one, right? But back to back, we got out of that.
1: Uh-huh.
2: You know,
1: yep.
2: Threw it to Elston. Big conversion to mm-hmm, Shornick. I mean, I'd already decided we were going to go for it on fourth down if we got it just, you know, another 5 or 6 yards to get it. That was a big time moment for that receiving group because – we said that against East Central. If we could have just converted a few third downs and thrown the ball and caught the ball a few times against East Central, we felt like that game was going to be completely different. And that's – I know there sounds like there's some sarcasm in my voice, but our guys know that, like, it has to be better. And I thought it was better. And you go with that drive. It was first and 35. And got all the way, we convert, which I'm sure most people are like, how in the heck did they just get out of that? And then what happened? Zayden Small rips off a big run, and then we talk about Jackson Elston gets the PI. You know, we take a shot down inside the, you know, the 15, then he gets the back shoulder. That might have been one of the best drives we've had all year just because how in the heck did we get out of that? But it just shows you, like, how important those guys are, that if they do that, like, you're going to create matchup issues everywhere across the board, and Zayden and Ajon and Dylan have the ability in their own different ways to rip off big runs. Or, you know, in Zayden's case, I think he's kind of a home run hitter. It's fun to watch, you know, and our guys just know, like, hey, we just have to be a lot more consistent. If we can get consistency to the max, this is a team that's going to be an extremely hard out in the tournament.
1: Let's talk coming up this week, Coach. We're talking Batesville football with head coach Evan Ulrey. The Greensburg Pirates are on the docket this Friday night at home. Pirates are 3-3. They fell 30-8 this past week against Franklin County. Obviously, for your guys that were in uniform on the field last year, there is still a pretty bad taste of losing to the Pirates at Greensburg and falling in that one in overtime, and Isaac has got Greensburg in a really good spot right now heading up that program. This is a tough rivalry matchup on Friday night.
2: It is, and I actually spoke to Isaac, and I've talked to him a lot over time, and don't forget last year's game by any stretch. It was a hard one, mm-hmm, a hard one to swallow, but Isaac is, he's the right man over there for that job. It's great to see, and I say this, and you know, some people be like, what do you mean it's great to see? I have always said I want to see our conference be great and strong, and we've got a lot of great programs, Greensburg, than that. This game has been – it's way more fun, you know, when everybody's good.
1: Yep.
2: Like, I mean, you know, basketball's the same thing. When everyone's good, like, even when Greensburg's good and baseball's good, it's fun.
1: Yeah.
2: This is – it's supposed to be fun. Yeah. It's supposed to be – you know, we don't want it to be when one of us is really bad, right? It's not any fun to that. So it is good to see Isaac has got this program back – on track. I know, you know, as he said, he's it's not quite where he wants it, but he'll get it there. He'll get it there. I mean, he showed that at Rushville that over time it will get there. And I know a lot of the guys on their staff. He got a lot of the guys back into coaching. Mm-hmm. So he got a lot of passionate guys that that really love football. They do it the right way and for the kids. And it's going to be a hard-nosed fought battle because I know they really expected this past Friday when they played Franklin County, you know, they expected to go in and win and put themselves in the driver's seat for whatever it's called, the small school, big school division game against Franklin County. And obviously they didn't play their best. I mean, honestly, if I was watching, there's probably not one of their better games. So I'm sure their Saturday and Monday was not as pleasing you know, for those guys. And I expect their guys to respond. I expect their guys to have come in with confidence. Why not? And to have a chip because it's Greensburg-Batesville.
1: Yeah.
2: So we're going to have to, again, we have to stay focused on us in the process, not let these last 2 weeks that have been, you know, they're physically and mentally draining. But, hey, you've got to now respond, stay the course, pick yourself up, continue to get better. We've got a stretch here that we got to let's finish strong. And it's going to start this week with Greensburg here at home.
1: 6:40 airtime for us on Friday with a 7 o'clock kickoff. Pirates over at the Dog Pound to take on Batesville. Coach, to wrap up tonight just real quickly, you mentioned, you know, you're heading towards the end of the regular season. You're talking about the grind. Talk about the health of your ball club at this point in the year. I know you're starting to get a couple guys back. There's no way you don't go the entire season without bumps and bruises and things like that. But I do feel like that for you, especially compared to last year, in a much better spot health-wise than 2025.
2: Yeah, I don't know what happened in 2025, to be honest. I mean, I say that sarcastically because it was – what could go wrong went wrong.
1: Yeah.
2: And some of that I didn't even handle, and I didn't handle very well, did not lead very well. So it was a whirlwind. And then even the year before, we had some injuries too, and it was like, my goodness. And the two-year stretch, this year it's been a little more fortunate. Obviously, you saw Gage Lancaster back. He makes a difference. Mm-hmm. I mean, he's definitely one of our better football players and athletes that we have. I mean, there's a reason he started last year as a sophomore, and it's been tough. You know, if you go back, he missed the sectional game because he got hurt, and that was a huge loss for us going into that game. And then he had to miss the first half of this year, you know, due to his elbow. And so it was very reassuring to see him back. I thought he played pretty solid, you know, and, you know, definitely going to be some rust he's got to knock off. But I think he definitely is getting there and makes strides. But overall, you know, yeah, we've had some guys that, you know, have been nicked up. You know, Brody Mock missed a couple games there, and he's kind of coming back off of that. But, you know, we've got some guys, and I'd say are definitely dinged up right now. We've had a physical stretch.
1: Yeah.
2: I don't want to give away too much. You never know who's listening, but we just got to take care of our guys. That's the process. We just got to trust, you know, Tim Wells, you know, and our staff and people just say, hey, make sure we're being very proactive with our guys, taking the right precautions, the right steps to reassure, you know, and help prevent as much as we can, like be lifted, you know, like you got to consistently do that. Cause I think that's a big piece that helps prevent a lot of this stuff. But hopefully, like I said, you know, knock on wood, we'll be fine. But it'll be next man up.
1: All right, Coach.

0: go ahead and let you go for tonight. Best luck. We'll talk to you on Friday. Right. Batesville head football coach Evan Ulrey joining us. We'll be back with more Coach's Corner after this. We have Oldenburg Academy boys soccer up next with head coach Ken Getz. 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
0: And welcome back to Coach's Corner, delivered by Ison's Family Pizza on this Monday night. Rob LaFerry in with you at the Raver Corner. Just wrapped up talking Batesville football with head coach Evan Ulrey. Batesville's in action at home this weekend against the Greensburg Pirates on Friday night. Again, we'll have that game for you on WRBI 640 airtime and a 7 o'clock kickoff. Let's switch over to boys soccer for this segment of the show tonight as we bring in Oldenburg Academy boys soccer coach Ken Getz. And, Coach, the last time you sat here, your ball club was 1-3. Since then, you have ripped off 10 wins in a row. You're sitting at number 4 in Class A in the boys soccer poll this week. Life is pretty good for the Twisters.
4: Yeah, last time I was here, it was a little bit challenging, but we played a tough schedule to start with, and we've turned it around, and we're on a roll right now, and we plan on keep right on rolling.
0: Yep, absolutely. Well, let's talk about inside the stretch. Let's talk defense first, because when you look at your last four matches, you guys have not allowed a single goal. The last time Oldenburg boys soccer has allowed a goal was back on September 14th, and that was a 3-goal win over a Rising Sun team that's still ranked in Class A. But since then, 4-0 at Franklin County, 2-0 at home against Indian Creek, 9-0 against Knightstown, and then most recently a really good 2-0 win against Connersville. What has been the biggest key for your defense as of late as part of this stretch?
4: Well, I think we switched formations to start the year, and I think I mentioned that last time I was here.
0: Yep.
4: In the first couple games, we just weren't in sync. If you look past the first two games, I think we've given up 10 goals maybe all, you know, yep, since then in the 12 games. I think big thing was just getting used to each other back there, and Dame Relage, my center back, he's just playing outstanding right now. He's just covering everything up. Not saying the rest of them aren't, but right, he's playing really great back here right now.
0: And then on the other side with your offense, you look at this win streak. You know, there's a couple matches. Indian Creek and Connersville are going to make you work for goals. You pick up a couple. But, you know, again, you just look at, you know, there's a game where you have the 9 against Knightstown. There's 5 against Rising Sun, 6 against Jacksonville. You put up 4 in a win against Greensburg at the beginning of September. And, you know, you talk about Dane kind of being that guy defensively. Well, we pretty much know who that guy is on offense because Connor Holder has done some spectacular things for you.
4: Yeah, we kind of talked about him earlier in the year, but he's even exceeded those expectations, I would say. Last I looked, he was still tied or right at close to leading the whole state in scoring, which is pretty special. Yep. For a little school,
0: yes,
4: like,
0: yes,
4: us to have somebody like that. He would probably be my best player wherever I put him out on the field. He's just a – he could be – these guys would like him over here to my right because

0: he'd be a great running back.
1: There you go.
0: He's about 5'10 and 165, 170, stout, can run, and yeah, he's a pretty special player.
1: And if I recall, it's been a week or two, but five goals in a game for Connor, new school record.
0: Yeah, I kind of left him in there to get that record because four's been the record forever, and I left him out there. He actually only played about 30 minutes up on top that game to get five.
1: Talk about the rest of your roster. You know, there's always your mainstay guys, the guys that you knew even coming into the season were going to be a big help. They were going to be crucial. As the season has went along for the Twisters, has there been a couple guys who have stepped up and maybe not necessarily thinking, oh, wow, they're actually helping out, but just more so just kind of a pleasant surprise at how much they have aided to your team?
0: Well, yeah, I would guess so. There's a couple sophomores. They got to play a lot last year, but they've really, really come on this year, and that's Blake Walter and Marcus Bonilla. Both those guys are really helping us out a lot, which we needed. Ray Walkie's playing back. He's my other center back with Dame. And those guys, you know, they're both juniors, and they both work great together. They played back there together last year, and they're just getting better all the time.
1: You got two games to go in the regular season. You're at Centerville coming up tomorrow night, and then a road matchup later this week at Richmond. You're preparing still. You're using these two games to get ready for the postseason next week. So there is still that needing to build momentum. At the same time, I would imagine, especially with two left, there's also part of you thinking to yourself, you know, let's play well, but also let's get out of here pretty healthy.
0: Right. Right now, we're fairly healthy. We've got two guys. One's on a concussion protocol, Colin Brennan. And then I've got a freshman that's been in and out of school for probably the last month. He's got some ongoing headaches they can't figure out. But other than that, we're staying fairly healthy, which is great for this time of year. As we all know, you know, there can always be some lingering effects, but we're doing pretty good. But going to Richmond, Centerville's got grass, which I like grass.
1: Yeah.
0: And but Richmond's got that hard turf up there, and I don't like really going up there. But so we're going to try to get out of there without anything.
1: Talking Oldenburg Academy boys soccer with head coach Ken Getz on Coach's Corner. Last night, Coach, the IHSA revealed their sectional pairings, and you guys are coming in looking to be the favorite in Class A sectional 44. And for the boys, this is going to be a five-team affair with Milan not having a boys soccer team
0: right
1: this year. You're at Jackson Del Forte next week, and a pretty good draw. You're going to have to go and just win one matchup to get yourself into a championship game. Just kind of your overall thoughts about the draw and about the sectional field.
0: Well, obviously we got a good draw, not having to play the first night. We played all the other four teams this year, and we've come out on top on all four of them. But you just don't know what they, you know, did they have somebody out or whatever? I don't know that. We're not looking past any of them. That's a fact. But then in the back of our mind, we're looking at who's on that other side there, and Shaw Memorial that beat us earlier in the year. We'd like to see them at home because we get to play regional semifinal at home this year because it's an even
1: yep
0: year. So that's who we're hoping to get, but we got to get through sectionals first, obviously.
1: And Union County will be the team that you guys play in that semifinal round. You beat Union County back on August 27th, 3-1. But, you know, Rising Sun is going to be the other one that others are going to look to in that bracket. And then you've got a Jacksonville and South Ripley team that you handled pretty well in September, 6-1 over Jacksonville and 4-1 against South Ripley. But those are two teams that have found ways to be a big-time nuisance in the tournament.
0: Oh, yeah. Every year they are. Rising Sun's got a boy down there that's I think he's still in the top 10 in scoring maybe. So when we played them a couple, 3 weeks ago, he had robbed – Kellenhofer's a coach down here. He had just lost his senior center back, so he had a couple freshmen that was back there playing. So he'll have them ready for us. There's no doubt.
1: Talk about, we'll kind of wrap up with this tonight, and I feel like I bring this up a lot, but you know, you've got you guys at number four in Class A and having a spectacular season. You're 11-3

0: building that championship culture that you guys have with the soccer programs?
1: Yeah, I think a lot of it's got to do with, like, this is my 19th year, and Andrew's been there, I think, five or six now. I think it's a lot to do with that. You know, they know the cultures, know what we're about. And, you know, again, we got great kids coming in, and they're easy to coach. My assistant coach this year is Jake Shornick. And he came from Lawrenceburg. He played, oh, I don't know, 15 years ago or whatever down here. And anyway, he says, I just can't believe the kids you have and the parents you have out here. You know, the dedication. If I say I need something, they're right there. Yep. They're every time. You know, I never have to ask twice, and it's just great. You know, the continuum that we have with all the people there. It's just, yeah.
0: All right, Coach, we'll go ahead and wrap up tonight. And as a reminder, if you want to see the Twisters play this week, they're at Centerville tomorrow. They are at Richmond on Thursday, and then sectional action next week at Jacksonville, and a chance to play in the semifinals against Union County. And, Coach, hoping for all the best here for this week for the regular season. No doubt cheering on the Twisters, too, when it comes to the postseason. But fun talking to you tonight, and we'll see how the next couple weeks play out.
1: Maybe I'll come back.
0: All right, maybe you'll come back, and we will be welcoming to you in that moment. Again, Coach, thank you very much.
1: All right.
0: All right, Oldenburg Academy boys soccer coach Ken Goetsch joining us. We'll step aside and take a break. We are back to football after we come back from the timeout. North Decatur Steve Stern is in the house to talk about Charger football. 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
0: It's Coach's Corner, delivered by Ison's Family Pizza on this Monday night on the Sports Voice Country 103.9 WRBI. Also, a big thank you to those listening in on the WRBI app tonight and watching on WRBI TV. Rob LeFerry back with you. Just got done talking Oldenburg Academy boys soccer with head coach Ken Goetsch. Now we're back to football, and for the first time inside the season, we've got North Decatur head coach Steve Stern with us to talk about the Chargers, who are 4-2 on the year. And Coach, we'll kind of talk about that early stretch here in just a little bit. Mm-hmm. But for right now, a 3-game win streak for the Chargers. You've done it pretty decisively over the last 3 weeks, and things seem to be correcting themselves for your football team.
5: Yeah, you know, I think they are. I think they've corrected. I think we've gotten older. We've gotten a little more experience. It's just an interesting year where our seniors are primarily line of scrimmage guys, and that's a good thing. But our skill guys are predominantly underclassmen. So I think those guys needed some time to kind of grow into that. And that's been part of it. But the other part of it, too, was the start of the year, two of those three teams were really good. Mm-hmm. And as time passes, there's more and more evidence that, you know, Eastern Hancock is certainly an awful good football team. But Milan is as well. And getting those guys early, I don't think was indicative of what we were capable of. But that's how the schedule played it.
0: When you talk about those back-to-back games, you start

0: started out the year with a 39-2 win at South Decatur, and then, you know, for kind of the everyday common football fan, you know, you look at Eastern Hancock in the Milan game, and I think it was just kind of an eye-opener at the score itself because it was a 62-0 loss against Eastern Hancock. I would agree with you. I've seen a little bit of film on them. To me, I think they should be ranked higher in 2A. I don't think they're getting a lot of love right now in the poll. And then the Milan game and seeing Milan in person, you know, they are obviously a really talented football team. So, yes, those are two losses in the regular season. But, you know, you mentioned guys needing experience, guys needing reps. These become – those two games especially become learning experiences rather than worrying about what happened against those teams in the regular season.
1: Well, it does. And the Eastern Hancock game was, I just use the term, it was an avalanche. I remember we won the toss, took the ball, knew they were going to be really talented offensively. So we thought, well, we'll get the ball and see if we can flip the field and kind of get a feel for them. We dropped the pass on third down, we're forced to punt. Snap goes over the punter's head. We're trying to get it. They pick it up and score. So very quickly, about a minute into the game, we're down. They kick off to us, and you know we felt like we had some ability to do some things. We force a ball, they intercept it, and they score a touchdown. And it's one thing, the interception's bad, but the return for a touchdown just is salt in the wound. Well, we had two of those that night, and to say that it got away is probably an understatement. Quite honestly, in my world, in our coach's office, we talk about apples and oranges, and our apples didn't look like they were oranges. They've got some good looking kids, and you knew they did. I also think new coach, it's kind of a new atmosphere. I thought they were really focused, where you could have probably said in the past that, you know, maybe that was an issue. They were really talented a year ago, but I'm not sure how tight they were as a group. This group seems very close, and they are junior dominated. The Manship boy is a kid you're going to hear. If you're a high school football fan, you're going to hear his name. I mean, he's got a Big Ten body. He runs well. And in 1 and 2A football in Indiana, that sticks out. And he is a good player. So that was a tough one. You know, the Milan game was a hard outcome. We didn't play well enough to deserve to win it. We talked about, you know, it was 12-7 with 4 minutes left in the first half and hadn't played well. Was fortunate to get the touchdown and thought, we're okay. You know, as bad as we played, we're okay. We put a drive together, get a stop. And then, again, we give up a score. They start the second half with the ball. They drive down and score. And I hate to say that we quit, but our kids were pretty disheartened at that point. It was not a lot of fire. So it got away. And I think both games, that is something that we had to address, and we have addressed, that we haven't had that issue in the past 10, 11 years. And, you know, it's a little heart-to-heart. Let's be honest about it. Let's put this on the board and call it what it is. I mean, you can't sugarcoat it. And you also can't walk away and say, fellas, we were right there. We could have won that game. You've got to go back to square one, and you've got to find a foundation to build from. And I think we've done that. Our schedule has been a favorable here in this stretch, but yet I was anxious about the Linton game. Mm-hmm. You know, they're still Linton, and it's shocking that they haven't won a game. I told our guys, this is going to be the best 0-5 team you've ever played. They got really young after that dominant class that they had last year.
0: And when you take a look at the win, you got a chance to play Linton at home last Friday, so you didn't have to make the drive. It's a 28-6 win, and you're right. You know, you look at their schedule, Linton usually has that ranking attached to them, but they're going through a bit of a rebuild. But even then, the other thing that people don't ever factor in is when you look at Linton's schedule, that Western Indiana, Southwestern Indiana schedule is awfully, awfully tough.
1: It is. They went through that stage there since Brian's been the head coach. Nobody wanted to play him. Mm-hmm. Last year, the week before we played, they actually went to Dayton, Ohio to find an opponent. And, you know, we were curious about – they were really good. I turned the film on a year ago, and I thought, we're getting ready to play the Bears. That's what their front looked like. They were all big. They were all physical. They could all run. That was as physical a football game as we've played since I've been there. And you turn the film on this year, their kids are still playing hard. The difference is they started six sophomores defensively, and there's an old saying that says for every sophomore you start, I count that as a loss, and there's some truth to that. Their kids still play hard, though. They were limited by their quarterback, his ability to make the big plays, like Brian's son, the Oliver boy that went on to Indiana State, he's a freshman there now. They moved him to quarterback last year. Well, again, he's like the manship boy. 6'4", 225 is not what you want to see at quarterback. I mean, he was the Cam Newton version in 1A football. And as hard as we tried, he still was a load to tackle. But that made their offense much more dynamic. So we were able to get a handle on that. And then offensively, we did control the line of scrimmage, and I think we wore on them a little bit, but that's part of their age, too. We had seniors blocking some sophomores up there that, as the game wore on, it took a toll on them.
0: Talk about your offense in that win, Coach. Simon Barber, 25 carries, 188 yards, four touchdowns. Really good ball game for him to get himself in a groove and get going.
1: It was, and I've always been a pitch count guy. I go back to when Donovan Meyer was a senior, my first year as a head coach, and Reed Messer. I really tried to keep those guys on a count during the regular season because I think those carries add up. But we're to the point we had to go do what needed to be done, and Simon needed to carry the ball, and he needed to get that. He needed to find out what that felt like. And I told him I thought it's the best game he's played offensively, defensively, but certainly carrying the ball. He's becoming a little less robotic. He's become – his feet have gotten better. He's a little more elusive, still physical. You know, there's a fine line. You tell kids, you know, you want to run tough. That doesn't mean you need to run into the brick wall every play, and he's learning that. Defensively, he played very well, too. He had three forced fumbles, several tackles. I think he was second on the team in tackles. But he is coming into his own, and everybody, I think we need to remind ourselves, he's just a junior, mm-hmm. and he's got an awful lot of good ahead of him and has had some good tutoring, guys that have gone before. You go back to Reed and then Corbin Thackeray last year. So he's coming into his own, and that certainly helped our offensive approach Friday.
0: And then defensively, you're able to come away with two fumble recoveries. You pick off two passes. So, you know, there, you know, Templeton, Murray, Fields, mm-hmm. All kinds of guys got in on the fun on Friday night.
1: Which is much better than early. Even if you go back to our first game this year, it was really a handful of guys, small handful of guys who were your playmakers. And now we've grown, and I think that's part of the year. But we have grown. We've got a lot more guys contributing. We've gotten back defensive line-wise. We are rotating guys like we did when we were at our best, and we've developed some depth. Offensively, we've developed a little depth, not necessarily by choice, but you get banged up and you get injuries, and those create opportunities. And we've had some young guys step up and benefited from that, and I think then we as a team become better because of it.
0: Talking North Decatur football with head coach Steve Stern on Coach's Corner tonight. The Chargers, a 28-6 winner over Linton this past Friday. They are 4-2. And now, Coach, you come up on another non-conference game, but this one is against a potential sectional opponent. It's weird for me to say that Union County is down in 1A, but that is now the case. They're going to be in sectional 46. Kind of an interesting one to prepare for, because I feel like Union County is another one of those schools that, despite the win-loss, can always give a team fits.
1: They can, and they always did. Now, we have not played them since, I think, 2014 was the last year we played. We made some conference moves. They made some conference moves, and it was just unable to keep the game on the schedule. So now we've finally gotten them back. It wasn't that we didn't want to play each other. It just didn't work. To get them back the same year that they join our sectional will be interesting. This is not any disrespect. As a farm kid growing up, I've always said they've got that natural kid. You show up and you watch them play basketball and baseball. They've got physical kids. And they certainly do in football as well. What's working against them right now, I think, though, is they are young. I'm going to guess that roughly 60% of their roster, maybe a little more, is made up of freshmen and sophomores who you see flashes that, you know, it's a good athlete. Mm-hmm. He's just a little bit physically outmatched. It's good to have him at home. You don't know what you're going to get for sure until you look down the line of scrimmage the first drive. I would like to think that we will have an advantage on the line of scrimmage. I think the skill guys

0: is yet to be determined. They've got good enough skill guys athletically, and they do enough things. You know, if you look, Coach Higgins has got a background from South Dearborn, and they were kind of known for spreading you out, which is a good formula that we still have to answer. You know, sometimes getting us in space is to the offensive advantage. That's what history has said. So they will do that, and that's going to be a challenge for us. If we can make them one-dimensional, then being spread out doesn't make you feel as vulnerable. But we're going to depend on our line of scrimmage guys to create that mismatch, if you will.
1: When you take a look at your schedule, Coach, you got 3 weeks to go, counting this Friday in the regular season. You've got Union County this Friday. You are at Edinburgh to wrap up the MIFC slate on October 9th. And then you go from the Edinburgh game to the non-conference game against Franklin County at home on the 16th. No disrespect to Edinburgh whatsoever. That is going to be a game. It's going to be a lot like a Brown County game where you're going to be heavily favored. You're expected to do what you're supposed to do. You have to like the fact that as you get to this part of the schedule, it's not necessarily anymore about chasing anything in the regular season. But right now you can take this week, the Edinburgh game, the Franklin County game, no matter what, use them to prepare for what's really going to matter in another couple weeks.
0: Yeah, since I've been there, I've talked to our kids and our staff and the mindset of we take our regular season and we split it into thirds, you know, three-game segments, if you will, because to win the sectional, you're going to have to win three games in a row, different opponents, whatever. So really, we've prepared that way, and we try to play that way. And this last third that we're getting ready to begin, Edinburgh's a conference school. I hope we get to play the game. There's been a couple years here in recent years where, because of injuries and different things, that we weren't able to play. And I hate having a bye week in week eight because it's really uncomfortable because you're supposed to play on Fridays. But, you know, that's just the reality. So we've dealt with that, and I think that's always in the back of your mind. But, yeah, we probably will be favored, and we probably should do what we do. But yet you still have to go do it. And they're still teenage kids, and they're hearing a lot of things from other people. I thought the Brown County game, in a similar situation, our guys were very head down. We need to fix this. And we had things that we really wanted to do regardless of them. It was a lot more about us. And I think you go into that game and you make it a lot more about you. But then you've got Franklin County looming, and there's people like, why are you playing them? Same reason we played Linton. Mm-hmm. Same reason we play Eastern Hancock is you're locked into your conference games. You want to make sure that you pick non-conference games that are going to challenge you and prepare you then for the tournament, regardless of who the draw is. Because, you know, Franklin County is going to give us that challenge physically. Last year, you know, I thought we played about as well as we could have, but we were just physically outmatched, and that's just, you tip your hat to them sometimes. So I'm curious to see how that matchup goes this year. It'd be good to have them at home, but yet going there a year ago was a good experience for our kids. We hadn't played them at the varsity level before, so it's part of the progression.
1: All right, Coach, finally to wrap up tonight, I go back to a conversation we had last year talking, and, you know, with your program as of late, so many expectations and championship expectations and wins expectations. And, you know, we had a conversation that, you know, even sometimes when those expectations may not necessarily be met, each team that you coach has a chance to carve out their own story, to carve out their own legacy. As you continue to roll through with this 2026 team, how do you see them carving out their legacy? What's it going to be that this team has been known for?
0: Well, it's interesting. This senior class, I looked at it over the weekend. They are currently sixth all-time winningest class in school history at this point in the season with, you know, three games and a tournament still remaining. So they'll be remembered for that, you know. But off the field, I think the way that we responded to week two and three up to this point is going to be part of their legacy, that no single game is going to define you. And as tough as those were to probably watch as a fan, they were equally as tough to be on the sideline and for our players. But the way that they responded, the way we've continued to practice, we're better for it. And there's no such thing as a good loss. That all losses are equally awful. Mm-hmm. But they're unavoidable. It's what do you do to respond? And you think about growing up, you hear the cliches, you know, life's not about what happens to you, it's about how you respond to it. But you don't want to hear that when you're a kid. But then you look at these guys, I think we've done a good job as a coach saying, here's what we can do. This is not the 24, 23, 22 team. Let's take an honest look at this group and say, how do we help them be most successful? And the kids have responded, the coaches have responded. So I certainly think that we're trending in the right way. And I, in a word, I would probably answer your question with persevere, is what they could be remembered for.
1: All right, well, Coach, we'll go ahead and let you go. Again, Chargers are at home against Union County on Friday night, 7 o'clock kickoff. Looking to go for win number 4 in a row. Coach, always good seeing you, talking to you, and I promise we will bring you back. You were not banned or anything.
0: Good, I was nervous.
1: But, no, you're here with us. We will welcome you back, and good chatting.
0: Thank you very much.
1: All right, North Decatur head coach Steve Stern joining us. 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
1: And welcome back one final time to Coach's Corner on this Monday night. Rob LaFerry with you. Our three guests for this evening have all wrapped up. A big thank you to Batesville head coach Evan Ulrey on the football side of things, Oldenburg Academy boys soccer coach Ken Getz, and North Decatur football coach Steve Stern. All of them coming in and sitting at the Raver Corner tonight. We certainly do appreciate it. We have got some fall sports news to be passing along as a part of our final segment tonight. And before we get to all the awesome slides that my on-site engineer, Annie Nunley, has for us this evening, do want to first make mention that this weekend we have got two local golfers who will be competing at the IHSAA Girls Golf State Finals, both coming from the Batesville Lady Bulldogs. We want to say good luck to Lexi Gallagher as well as Stella Maple, who qualified at the regional this past Saturday at the Legends Golf Club in Franklin. Batesville as a team just missed out on a second straight bid as a team to the state finals, but Lexi golfing second overall on the leaderboard. She is advancing after being one over par for the match, and then for Stella Maple, an 82 on the day, but she comes through in a playoff hole and wins the playoff hole with a birdie to once again advance to the state finals, this time as a sophomore. So the state finals will be held this weekend. Tee times begin on Friday morning, and this year the state finals will be held at the Battleground Golf Club up in Lafayette, Indiana. So again, good luck to Alexis Gallagher and good luck to Stella Maple alongside head coach Ryan Harmeyer. All right, that takes us to some other fall sports who see postseason action kick off either this week or next week. Both had sectional drawings last night, and let's first start off in the world of tennis, as we have boys tennis sectional action beginning this week. And I believe, Annie, you are beginning with sectional number 22, correct? Are we going to start with 19? We can do 22 first. We'll go that way. Sectional. Greenville this week. Match number one, we'll see the host Spartans take on Franklin County, and then Union County in match number two will take on Rushville. The two winners from those will then advance to the championship match. So again, Connersville versus Franklin County, Union County against Rushville. That is sectional 22 at Connersville. Let's now move to sectional 20 at Columbus North. This will feature the Greensburg Pirates out of our coverage area, and they have a very daunting task right off the bat. North, as the Bulldogs are ranked number 20 in the latest state rankings for boys tennis. So Pirates and Columbus North kick it off. Match number two, we'll see Hauser take on Columbus East. The winner of Greensburg and Columbus North will take on Edinburgh. The championship match will then follow. So Greensburg, Columbus North, Hauser, Columbus East. That is a semifinal round matchup. And then Edinburgh will take on the winner of Greensburg and Columbus North in the other semifinal. Finally, sectional 19 in boys tennis. This one will be just down the road. It's going to be at Batesville High School this year. And this will see a lot of our coverage area, including match number one, the Milan Indians are taking on the Lawrenceburg Tigers. And then in match number two, Oldenburg Academy will take on the East Central Trojans. Semifinals, Batesville will take on the winner of Milan and Lawrenceburg. South Dearborn will play the winner of Oldenburg Academy and East Central. That will all be followed by a championship match. That is sectional 19. Batesville is the defending sectional champion and defending regional runner-up to Columbus North. They will once again be the favorite at sectional 19. Let's now move to boys soccer sectionals, which were drawn in Indianapolis last night, and we have got some very competitive soccer fields, both boys and girls. We will start out in Class 3A. Remember, soccer is just three classes, folks. Class 3A, sectional 13, is at East Central, and it is a loaded field. Shelbyville take on 16th-ranked Columbus North. Match number two, East Central, the host school, will take on Franklin Community. Match three, this will be Whiteland and Columbus East. The winner of match three will take on the winner of East Central and Franklin Community. Center Grove is awaiting in the semifinals. They got a bye. They will take on the winner of either Shelbyville or Columbus North. Again, that is Class 3A, Sectional 13 at East Central. Move down to Class 2A, Sectional 26 at Centerville. Not sure how the Greensburg Pirates get placed in this one, but the Greensburg Pirates do go to Centerville. They will take on the host Bulldogs in match number one. The other opening round game is Connersville against Newcastle. The winners of those two games will advance to the semifinal round. And the second semifinal, these two teams receiving a bye, that is Rushville and Triton Central. So again, Greensburg being featured at the Centerville Sectional, Class 2A Sectional 26. They will play opening round night number one against the host school, Centerville. Our other Class 2A Sectional featuring local teams is over at Lawrenceburg in Dearborn County. That is Class 2A Sectional 29. Match number one, it's going to be the Franklin County Wildcats taking on the Switzerland County Pacers. That'll be followed by the Madison Cubs taking on the Batesville Bulldogs. Those are two opening round games in Sectional 29. The winners of those two games, Franklin County, Switzerland County, Madison, and Batesville, will meet in the semifinal round, and that'll be followed by a semifinal round matchup featuring the two teams receiving a bye, the Lawrenceburg Tigers and the South Dearborn Knights. And kind of interesting note here that in Class 2A Sectional 29 this year, of the six teams, none of them are ranked. That is the first time in a long time that sectional will be without a ranked foe. And finally, in boys soccer, Class A Sectional 44, there are a couple ranked teams in this one. We've already talked about this sectional a little bit tonight, but Jacksonville will host Class A Sectional 44, game number one, match number one. We'll see the host Eagles take on Rising Sun. Rising Sun is number 19 in Class A this week. Match number two is a semifinal matchup. These two teams get a bye. Number four, Oldenburg Academy Academy takes on the Patriots of Union County. South Ripley, they got a semifinal bye as well. They will take on the winner of Jacksonville and Rising Sun.

done. This is a five-team sectional this year, with Milan not fielding a boys' soccer team in 2026. Again, that is Class A Sectional 44 at Jackson Dell. Finally, tonight, we wrap up with girls' soccer sectional brackets, and we begin in Class 3A Sectional 13 at Whiteland, which has four ranked teams in the field. The number five team in Class 3A, Center Grove, will take on Franklin Community. Match number two sees Whiteland take on Shelbyville. That'll be followed by two more opening round matchups. Match number three, Columbus East will take on 18th ranked Columbus North. And then a highly anticipated battle in the opening round, Lawrenceburg will take on East Central. Lawrenceburg is ranked number 16 in Class 3A, and East Central is ranked number 17. So the Center Grove Franklin Community winner will then go to the semifinals and take on either Whiteland or Shelbyville. The Columbus East Columbus North winner in the semifinals will meet the winner of Lawrenceburg and East Central. Class 2A, Sectional 26, this is at Rushville, and this is a five-team field. Match number one, yet again, we will see a Centerville matchup with the Greensburg Pirates. Centerville and Greensburg in match number one. That'll be followed by Newcastle and Rushville. Those are the two opening round games. Connersville receives a semifinal bye. They will meet the winner of Centerville and Greensburg. The winner of Newcastle and Rushville will receive the bid to a championship match. That will do it for Class 2A Sectional 26 at Rushville. The other Class 2A sectional, this is Sectional 29 at Madison. Only four teams are in this field, and this will feature the Batesville Lady Bulldogs, who are ranked number six in Class 2A. And heading into this week, are still unbeaten on the year. Batesville will take on Madison in match number two. The first matchup will feature South Dearborn and Franklin County. Those two winners will meet in a championship match. And finally, tonight to reveal to you Class A Girls Soccer, Sectional 44 at Rising Sun. There are two ranked teams in this field, and with the way the bracket

0: number one ranked Oldenburg Academy Lady Twisters will face off against Union County. So again, there is potential there to see Switzerland County at number seven take on number one ranked Oldenburg Academy. If you would like to see a full listing of sectional pairings from across the entire state, you can go online and check those out tonight at IHSAA.org. So we are wrapping up now tonight, and before we do want to make mention of our football broadcast schedule this week because the Reds are done. And they did not advance to the playoffs, so we have no Reds baseball for you for the remainder of 2026. But we will take care of you with high school football on Friday night. WRBI-TV, the WRBI app, and the FM dial will bring to you the Greensburg Pirates at the Dog Pound to take on the Batesville Bulldogs. Tom Snape and I will have the call. And then exclusively on the WRBI app, East Central is on the road to take on the Connersville Spartans. Both broadcasts will begin at 6:40, and each of them will have a 7 o'clock kickoff. So a lot of information to take in, but we hope that with all of that being said, you have a chance to go out and support local athletics, whether that be this week with tennis, football, any other fall sport, or next week, especially with the soccer postseason beginning. That's going to do it for me tonight. So on behalf of our guests this evening, Evan Ulrey, Ken Getz, and Steve Stern, plus Brent Lee back at the studio, and my on-site engineer, Annie Nunley, plus the fine folks of Ison's Family Pizza, who allow for us to serve up another episode to you tonight. I am Rob LeFerry at 7:05 on a Monday night, saying thanks for listening to Coach's Corner, delivered by Ison's Family Pizza on the Sports Voice Country, 103.9 WRBI, WRBI-TV, and the WRBI app.
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2: If you've been on TikTok or any of the other social medias, you may have seen every once in a while, more than you care to express, a number of fake influencers. And there is a crackdown on that. So we're going to see less AI-generated influencers on social media, and we're going to tell you more about that. Also, cameras, those Flock cameras, we've got more details about how a Florida is pulling the license on some of those plate readers. And data center drama. If you or your county has had to deal with a data center, we'll talk about some of these issues and more. Just stick around because we have more of the Terry Dean program on the way. Thanks for tuning in. I'll be here waiting on you.
3: Hi, everyone. I'm Craig Orndorff. On the next weekend in the country, we head back to the 1st of October in 1998 when the president admitted to an improper relationship. Mark McGwire and Sammy Sosa hit a lot of home runs. And at the movies, there were ants. And on the countdown were Shania Twain, Diamond Rio, the Dixie Chicks, Tim McGraw, and Alan Jackson. That's on the next Weekend in the Country. Saturday morning at 6, brought to you by Dunlap Supply, Conradi Insurance, and Bessler's Trackside Auto Depot on Country 103.9 WRBI.
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5: I'm WRBI meteorologist Megan Mulford with Southeastern Indiana's most reliable forecast. Lows level off around 52 tonight under partly cloudy skies, winds out of the northeast at around 5 miles an hour. High of 77 with fog early tomorrow. Clear skies tomorrow night, lows level off around 55. Right now, it's 74 degrees.
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2: When it comes to data centers, Americans definitely have a concern here or there about them, because about half the country who are looking into the whole data center thing, because they're popping up everywhere, are not pleased about what those data centers can do for their community. Only about 20% think it's a good idea. People are mostly worried about all the power and water that these massive facilities are going to be consuming just to keep our digital world humming. So every time you ask AI to write a song about a skateboarding cat or rewatch videos you've seen 50 times, somewhere there's a warehouse just sweating bullets blowing out the power grid. But hey, at least we know who to blame for the next heat wave. Your neighbor bringing up those cat videos at 3 o'clock in the morning.
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4: I'm WRBI meteorologist Megan Mulford with Southeastern Indiana's most reliable forecast. Lows level off around 52. Tonight, under partly cloudy skies, winds out of the northeast at around 5 miles an hour. High of 77 with fog early tomorrow. Clear skies tomorrow night. Lows level off around 55. Right now, 72.
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